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Your next time check will be 1 minute to airtime. 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
3: Under mostly sunny skies and a temperature of 76 degrees, the NASCAR Cup Series is getting ready to take to the 2.5-mile Pocono Raceway. Welcome into Motor Racing Network's live coverage of practice and qualifying for the Great American Getaway. Mike Bagley, Alex Hayden, Top Gordon with you topside, overlooking this vast, sprawling facility. And Alex, one of the most unique racetracks on the entire NASCAR landscape.
4: It really is. It is known as the Tricky Triangle, three turns. For those geometry folks, it is a scalene triangle, as they have different length straights and different turns here at Pocono Raceway. As far as the radius of these turns, different banking as well. Track is green. Cars are on the racetrack. Todd, what's the key to getting around Pocono Raceway?
5: You'd have to ask somebody better than me, because I never won here. This is a challenge for all these drivers and crew chiefs. Turn one, more banking than the other two turns. Turn two, a little bit less. Turn three, really flat. Fashioned after the Milwaukee Mile, which was 3 or 4 degrees of banking. Really challenging to try to get yourself to get good at turn three and have enough set up in the car to get through one and two, especially through the tunnel bumps and two. Just one of these places that you have to make compromise.
4: So compromise is the key word all weekend long for the race cars and the race teams here around this difficult racetrack, as drivers begin to click off their first

0: laps of practice here today. This is 25 minutes on the clock. Some drivers already out on the track from Group A, others not out there. They'll just sit and wait their opportunity for the Group B drivers to get on the racetrack. Tyler Reddick is in Group A, Group 1. That's been a rarity here this year for Tyler Reddick and his crew chief Billy Scott to be in the first group of practice.
1: Yeah, when you look at it, still leading the points, but 70% of that metric that kind of puts you into which group you're going to be in. Previous week's finish, a tough one for them, being caught up in, they had a good, strong race car, but caught up in a wreck that put them back here. Also got Christopher Bell out here in this first group as he rolls out, trying to get a feel for what that cast on the left hand feels like.
2: We'll follow up on the Christopher Bell camp in a moment. There are 19 cars that are in Group 1 this weekend, as there are each and every week. Casey Mears is in Group 1. He's driving for Beard Motorsports, trying to get to a career milestone at season's end. We'll follow up on that as well. Coming up, Daniel Dye is back with LiftFast Motorsports. He's in Group 1. Connor Zilich, Austin Dillon, Zane Smith, Brad Keselowski, Noah Gregson, Ricky Stenhouse Jr., also Cody Ware in Group 1 as well.
0: With Ty Dillon, Shane Van Gisbergen, Tyler Reddick, Christopher Bell, Ryan Preece, Michael McDowell, Chase Elliott, Todd Gilliland, Alex Bowman, and Austin Hill, the 19 drivers here in Group number 1. Under sunny skies, as Mike pointed out, it's an absolutely perfect day. Now, the wind is blowing here at Pocono Raceway here on the mountaintops. It's blowing from Turn 3 all the way down to this front straightaway, so you're going to have a tailwind down this long front stretch headed into turn number one.
2: And in stark contrast, we expect a weather system to move through the area tomorrow. And to be proactive, NASCAR announced a couple of hours ago that we will be moving up the start time 2 hours. So instead of joining us for NASCAR Live Race Day at 2, we'll be on the air at noon Eastern time tomorrow. Going to be about a 1:20 Eastern green flag, and that's going to give these teams a lot of time to get the race in. Obviously, trying to be very proactive about this impending weather situation that we expect tomorrow. Let's take a trip to Pit Row. Steve Post, Chris Wilner patrolling the pits for us in this practice session. We'll begin with Steve, who is from nearby Halstead, Pennsylvania.
3: Yeah, always fun to come back to Pocono, one of my home tracks, and really, really need to come back. And it is a picture-perfect day. You talked about that weather tomorrow. When Pocono is right, it is right today. It is that. Tomorrow, we'll stay tuned and see what we have then. But really, really fun to get the cars on the racetrack. And one of the questions that I always have coming here is, how has the track evolved? You know, the winters, the sunshine, and the summer. How has the track evolved? And there's bumps over in the tunnel turn. There's bumps over off from turn number one, and right now that's what teams are trying to learn about what their cars will do over those bumps. And it's all speculation. It's all, how did the track age from 2 years ago to last year? What can we project on this? And that's what a lot of these early laps are. If you see a team out on the racetrack, they are going to keep going, and if they go 20-25 laps, that means the balance of their car is very, very good, and they're kind of accomplishing what they want to do and learning about this racetrack. So we'll see how it all plays out, but it's always fun to be home here in the Poconos, and cannot wait for the activities here today with the NASCAR Rally Auto Parts Series, and then of course the Cup Series race tomorrow. Always a fun time here in the Pocono Mountains.
0: So Chris Wilner is also on the pit lane from Carmel, Indiana. Chris, what kinds of things are you paying attention to today?
4: Yeah, Alex Hayden, listening in to Christopher Bell making his first laps here at Pocono Raceway since that crash, frightening crash last week at Michigan. It was really good to see Christopher in the media center about an hour or two ago before practice today, speaking with the media for the first time since that crash, going into great detail about what he's been through over the last week since that crash at Michigan. And it started off mainly with complimenting NASCAR with the next-gen car and the safety innovations that have come along way for really preventing it from being much worse. But you guys mentioned the cast that's on his left wrist, and that cast will be approximately on his wrist for up to 6 weeks, although his doctors are anticipating maybe getting that off just a little bit quicker. But they have molded the steering wheel, Max Pappas MPI Innovation steering wheel, to that cast. So he's got a lot of material on that left wrist from the cast, so they're trying to shallow up where he would place his hand on the wheel to make sure he has enough grip strength to get that onto the wheel. He did divulge the information from the crash last week that it was a 63G hit, one of the hardest hits we've seen in NASCAR, and Christopher Bell was almost shocked to hear that number when the team told him later or earlier this week. But certainly now the focus is on getting that strength back, getting the repetitions back behind the wheel. And when asked about maybe what tomorrow would look like, he said, "I am fully committed to run 400 miles. We do have backup in driver Brandon Jones from the NASCAR Rally Auto Parts Series, who was in the sim sessions this week and also took part in some of the

0: shootings, but he is fully committed based on how he feels. So that's going to be a kind of a game time decision today once we get through practice. But he wants to go race 400 miles. Said it feels pretty good to drive the street car this week. Obviously, there'll be treatment and some other things going on, of course, throughout the weekend. But Christopher Bell aiming to run 400 miles tomorrow. Great to see him. But right now, just trying to see where he is at with not only his health, but also this race car in this practice session.
1: So Christopher Bell is out there getting laps in as he sits right now on single lap speeds. Not too shabby. He is fourth. Now, Todd, it's the left wrist that Chris was just talking about with Christopher Bell. You can somewhat deal with that, I would think, here at Pocono. But next week on this temporary course, turning left and right at San Diego and then the road course at Sonoma, that could be a different ballgame.
2: Yeah, we'll see where that plays out. And good to get a feel for it here. I feel like just particularly I'm happier that it's a left wrist that Mike Driver's got in a cast because he's not having to shift with that one to do the ups and downs. It's one motion he can work with and really working on what they've got for him to feel comfortable with that. We'll see where that goes, but I would think that at the road course next week, because the right wrist is in good position, we can work forward. Chris, you got more than that?
0: Yeah, Todd, just going on some of the adjustments they've had to make. You mentioned the shifting, and Christopher said this would have been a great racetrack just to get reacclimated, but the thing is you do shift here at Pocono, so he's learning how to drive primarily with his right hand. He said, typically I actually use more of my left hand for steering input, so that's been one of the changes. But inside the cockpit, the interior specialist had to do some adjustments. His water bottle, drink bottle, typically sits on the left. It's now on the right side. His radio button on the steering wheel that's on the left is now to the right side as well. So that's some of the adjustments as Christopher Bell gets used to it. But yeah, he said the shifting, he's already done some sim work at San Diego. Said it's going to be interesting, but it's going to be a wait and see kind of thing.
1: Caution on the speedway. Ricky Stenhouse Jr. goes for a spin up off of turn number 3. Not sure what the issue was there, but that's always been a spot, Todd Gordon, where cars get very loose on exit, trying to apply the power to get down this long front straightaway.
2: Yeah, it becomes a challenge to get your car where you can get the diffuser low enough to make downforce. Looks like the right rear is flat, but I'm not sure that didn't happen just sliding down through here the front straightaway just past the pit road entrance, backing up to it to get to pit road.
3: Yeah, turn 3 is a handful here at Pocono. You can make the argument that every turn here at Pocono is a handful, but you don't have any banking to lean on. You have very minimal banking, but not compared to the other two corners here at Pocono.
2: And it's leading to the longest straightaway here at Pocono, so you really want to get to the gas early to try to carry that speed up through and just trying to find that edge of where you can be, how much throttle you can get down, how kind of aggressive you can lean on the right rear. Obviously, leaned on it a little too hard here in practice.
1: So, also, another factor is coming up off of the third turn, depending on the team. A lot of the times we've been hearing here in this Gen 7 car, you're in fourth gear coming through turn number 3, and you're upshifting about that same time you're coming to the point where Ricky just spun there. Not sure if that played a role in it or not as well, but Stenhouse limping that car down with the flat right rear tire, trying to get it back to his pit box to his 2.
3: So, the fastest cars, all 19 cars have been on the racetrack. Tyler Reddick is quickest. Michael McDowell of Spire Motorsports is second, with Zane Smith third, Christopher Bell fourth, and Ricky Stenhouse Jr. had just turned in the 5th fastest lap. Austin Hill is 6th, Connor Zilich is 7th, Austin Dillon 8th, Todd Gilliland 9th, and Shane Van Gisbergen is in 10th. Alex, let's talk about the driver that is 7th on the leaderboard, and Connor Zilich is in his rookie year in the NASCAR Cup Series. Of course, coming so close to winning the NASCAR Rally Auto Parts Series Championship a year ago, this has been anything but pleasant for Connor in 2026.
1: He is on a very dubious streak right now. 3 consecutive finishes of last place in the NASCAR Cup Series for Connor Zilich. For a young race car driver, confidence is everything, for any age for that matter as a race car driver, but especially for a young driver in your rookie campaign, coming into the NASCAR Cup Series with so much behind you and so much potential and so much hoopla that comes along with it and hype for Connor Zilich, and to just struggle. He's one of 4 drivers that are regulars in the NASCAR Cup Series that do not have a top 10 finish this season. Cody Ware is one, Cole Custer is one, Ty Dillon, and Connor Zilich are the 4 drivers that don't have a top 10 finish. That is something I would have lost my paycheck on if you told me to place a bet on Connor Zilich not even having a top 10 by this point in the year.
3: I question how much the young man can absorb, because he tries to maintain a positive mental outlook and he tries to be, you know, as positive as possible, but you know, at the end of the day, Todd, he's human. As a leader of men and as a leader of a race team that is going through strife and struggle, how do you keep chins up and everybody pointing in the right direction? Because it's

0: easy to get down to the dumps. How do you prevent that from happening?
1: It's difficult in situations like this, but I think as you look at this race team, the one thing I'm trying to do is keep my driver's attitude positive. And getting them an opportunities to get back in the JRM cars on Saturdays, I think is successful. When you can get them to victory lane, when he gets the opportunity to be successful, it helps that confidence in knowing that you're a really good race car driver. It's tough. The transition from the O'Reilly cars to the Cup cars is bigger than it's ever been. And what they lean on and what they look for out of their cars, it's different between the two series. So it's a learning curve that he's got to be involved in, but he's got to have something that kind of keeps his confidence kind of going forward. So getting the opportunities to run in those JRM cars, I think, is crucial to keeping his positive outlook.
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0: Ricky Stenhouse Jr. spun off Turn 3 a few moments ago. He brought the car into pit road and the crew just gave it a once over. Steve Post, what's the update?
8: Well, actually, they are back in the car into the pit box right now where they were placed to go. Ricky was able to get it onto pit road and into a pit box where it was safe for the teams to change the tires. You guys referenced there was a right rear flat tire, and we're still trying to determine exactly what happened. It sounds like it just swapped ends on Ricky, and I don't believe, in listening to the conversation, the tire might have gone down in the spin and not what caused the spin. So Ricky is back the car in. The team down pit road changed the tires on it. So they will now start to work on the car and get ready for a qualifying run a little bit later on. They don't feel like there was any damage on the car. Ricky said he did not hear anything scraping under the race car, and they might have got it to pit road and got everything changed on it before doing any damage to the underbody on it. Mike Kelly is just back here in the pit box after being down overseeing the change of the tire. They're going to jack the car up, put it up on jack stands, and get a good look at the car, and sure tell sign that they're getting ready to qualify. They're already working to cool the engine down on Ricky Stenhouse Jr.'s Chevrolet.
1: Yeah, and really a good decision by Ricky where that spin happened to back up to get to pit road, not to have to try to drag that. You know, fortunate for them, was off turn three, could get to pit road pretty quickly, not having many miles, because it's 2.5 miles around this place, of dragging the parts around this racetrack. Good for them. They'll be in a good spot. Change the tires out. Probably done with this practice.
2: It's Group 1 practice ongoing. Tyler Reddick is still the fastest on single-lap speeds, but Chris Wellner, he's also the best on the 5 consecutive lap average.
9: And Alex, he's been really happy with the race car. The team keeps telling him that he's really good as far as on pace, and it is kind of a rarity to see Tyler Reddick, the points leader, in this first group session, but due to that DNF at Michigan last week, it dropped him into Group number 1 for practice and qualifying, but more importantly, has dropped his points lead to just 51. This is his smallest points advantage since race number 2 of the year at Atlanta. So listening to Billy Scott, they're focusing on the longevity of this race car. Sounds like tunnel turn in turn number 2 is the main focus, with some of those bumps that we talked about upsetting the race car, maybe a little bit of the rear end stepping out. But Tyler's been pretty happy. They're telling him to run as many laps as they can as they focus on the handling of the race car. But one other aspect that Billy Scott wants

0: Tyler Reddick to do is also run pit road. Remember, new timing lights here on the pit lane at Pocono Raceway. They do activate those at the end of the session, so they want to get a good read to make sure that Tyler does not speed on pit road. So, Todd, I know you can kind of break that down, but the new timing lights, obviously teams are going to find every advantage they can when they get a chance to get practice down pit road.
1: Yeah, and when you look at how we keep track of speed on pit road, there are basically timing loops. There's signals, there's transponders on the cars in a specific pit position, about 14, just over 14 feet back from the edge of the splitter, but they go across antennas on pit road, and they use the measurement of those and the time traveled from one signal to the next to see what your speed is over that segment. There's been some loops here at Pocono at times that have been different on the calibration, even though measurements are taken every week. Guys have complained about that and addressed some of that. But you'll come back and you'll look at what those segments are, for what your rolling speed is for each segment as you come down pit road, to try to understand where your lights on your dash can be and where you need to be a little bit more conservative.
2: We always hear about the lights, right? You have green, red, yellow, depending on what the team is. So this is for the race fan that may be scratching their head and be like, well, okay, so you're doing that at Pocono. How do you do it at Bristol? How do you do it at Dover? How do you do it at Daytona? How do you know where to program the lights to engage to indicate that you're about to be in Dutch with the old radar gun down there on pit road, so to speak?
1: Great question. And really, you look through history, but there's a calculation to it. You've got a light bar on this glass dash that has 7 bars across it, and it, you can set it up where each of those lights comes on at a different RPM range, and it may be as little as 20 or 30 RPM between the bars coming out on your lights. You calculate what that RPM needs to be at the shop based on the tire roll-off, the speed that they want you to run down pit road, and you'll look a little bit at historical data to see if there's some place you can be a little more aggressive. You put that into the ECU before you come out here on the racetrack, and that light setup is configured for that particular racetrack.
3: For more on that, here's Steve Post.
4: One of the drivers I talk to a lot about pit road is Chris Buescher. He is a real student of this, and this conversation goes back years ago when they made some changes down at Echo Park Speedway in Atlanta, and Chris gave me like a 30-minute tutorial on getting on pit road, getting off from pit road, and using every advantage you can get. So this morning when I heard there was a change on this, I had a chance to talk to Chris about it a little bit. And he said he doesn't expect it to be anything major here. He expects it to be different, and they're going to work to make sure that the lines and the lights light up at the proper time and everything. He doesn't expect it. He said this thing has really evolved, and he said there are a few places where you can find an advantage. But here at Pocono, historically, there's not been one particular area that didn't. And he kind of chuckled and he said, well, the driver that was one of the biggest drivers to take advantage of pit boxes or timelines when they were a little bit more sporadic was his team owner, Brad Keselowski. He said Brad was a master at finding all the little nuances of it. He said here at Pocono, he doesn't expect anything to change as far as that goes, other than just where they're at and where the timing lines need to be. When they select a pit box, that might come into play is how you get into a pit box and knowing you're going to stop, and that timing line is not going to be in play as far as speeding goes. But right now he did not expect anything major as far as the timing line goes, but then he shrugged his shoulders and said, who knows, after today's practice and what we learned, maybe it does become something a little bit more significant that we need to look at and address as we go forward into tomorrow's race.
1: And NASCAR is actually taking these pit roads. He talked about Brad taking advantage of that. I was at Team Penske when that was around. I actually may have been Brad's crew chief on the then nationwide side. There were racetracks that there was a long distance between these. And Bristol's probably comes to mind at first because there was only like 3 timing loops on the front straightaway. If you positioned yourself where you pitted at the right position on a loop, you could eliminate 2 sections where you could not run the 35 miles an hour, but more like 60, and then have to decel back to it. Brad actually used that, passed a lot of cars on pit road. NASCAR got wise to this after watching it. They've broken the pit road down into, say, 100-foot sections. It's a lot tighter with many more pieces there that you could end up being caught for speeding, so you can't fluctuate as much. And it keeps a finite kind of control of these drivers on pit road.
3: And as a pit lane goes, Pocono Raceway is one of the widest pit roads we have on tour.
1: Yes, to the point that there's, I think, as much asphalt beyond what they actually call the usable pit road. There's drainage grates out there as well, and drivers are instructed not to use that area. The timing loops don't go all the way to the wall, so there are ways that you could get around it, but NASCAR's keeping a keen eye for that one.
2: Well, we're keeping a

0: Kenai right now on the racetrack. All 19 drivers have taken time. Tyler Reddick is the quickest. Matter of fact, he turned that lap in his second. He has just turned his 16th. And we're not going to be probably able to get to 10 lap averages, are we, Alex? Because time is so precious here and these laps are so long.
1: Because we also had a caution for the Ricky Stenhouse Jr. spin, which forced everybody back to pit road. So your 10 consecutive lap average was nullified. You had to start all over again. So the most laps run so far in this practice session has been 18 laps, and that's been by Christopher Bell. He's turned the most laps to this point.
2: Yeah, it definitely breaks this up, and you don't get those consecutive laps on tires, so there is a little bit of a question mark as a crew chief as to did the cycle of coming down and letting the tires cool, did that affect my balance, or am I just working my way forward? Did I make a change in there, or am I just trying to continue the balance of what I had? A lot of question marks when you have a caution Miller practice.
0: I've heard from race fans this week, speaking of Christopher Bell, well, why press the issue of coming back? Let the wrist heal, because NASCAR has the medical waiver in place. We've seen the waiver system. However, they will waive you for a medical problem to be championship considered, but they don't replenish the points drain that goes along with that. And C. Bell is only above the cut line by 81 points with what will be 11 races to go in the regular season tomorrow.
2: And even if he were to make it, really, when you look at this, there is a staggered points allotment from regular season points. When you look at this, the regular season points leader gets 2,100 points. The guy that ends up 16th on this playoff, on this chase grid, has 2,000. He's got a 100-point deficit. So for Christopher Bell, he's, what, 8th in points right now and working 10th in points right now. He's got to find a way. Really, you want to try to take every opportunity you can to work your way forward. If you can get another spot, that may be 5 more points.
0: The regular season champion gets a 25-point bonus. The regular season champion starts with 2,100. Well, second starts with 2,075. Third starts 10 behind second, and then it's 5-point increments all the way to 16th. So you want to keep as many points in the tank as possible, and you also want to maintain as good a points position as possible to get that 5-point buffer for when the reseed happens when we go to Darlington.
1: And throw in the fact that race car drivers, if they can climb behind the wheel of their race car, they want to be in their office. That's what they do for a living. That's what they've always done. I think it would have been awfully difficult for Christopher Bell to not be behind the wheel of that race car here at Pocono this weekend.
2: And we don't know what broke, what fractured in his wrist. There's several bones in there where it is. I'm sure the doctors have had a great consultation with him, put him in a situation to let him make the decisions of where he works forward. Just fortunate that he's able to be here at the racetrack. And to your point there, Mike, every position's 5 points. And we've seen cutoffs in playoff championships. We've seen playoff championships that have tied and had to be decided by finishing position. So every point matters.
0: Group one is done. Tyler Reddick is the fastest. Connor Zilich jumped up to the second spot. Michael McDowell, Zane Smith, Austin Dillon, the top five as the Group one cars bring their cars to pit road. Group two drivers are getting buckled in. They will be on the racetrack shortly. From Pocono Raceway, this is the Motor Racing Network, the voice of NASCAR.
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0: Back at Pocono Raceway, Group 1 is done as far as practice is concerned for the Great American Getaway 400 tomorrow at Pocono Raceway. Group 2 cars getting queued up right now. They'll be on the track here shortly. They will get their 25 minutes once that is done. Then there'll be a brief break, and then everybody will get one lap of qualifying.

0: around this 2.5 mile racetrack.
1: You have to make the most of it, because as unique as this track is, with all the different corners and the speed you need to carry down the straightaways, one mistake at one section can cost you dearly in the grand scheme of things. And we talked a moment ago about the pit lane, but it's still the matter of the fact you pick your pit box based off of how you qualify, and there are better pit selections than others.
0: You know, walking to the garage this morning, it was interesting that while we get the skinny on what we can expect here this weekend in Pocono, I'm not saying that the garage is going through the motions this weekend at Pocono, but there has been a heavy importance placed on our race at Naval Base Coronado outside of San Diego next weekend, and all of the logistics that go along with that. We mentioned that there is inclement weather coming tomorrow. We're moving up the start. There's talks of, you know, plans B and C. But while we're getting ready to race here, there's also a lot of activity behind the scenes to prepare us to make the run to California next weekend.
2: Yeah, and you think about where that is. I mean, San Diego's as far away as you can get. The trucks have to leave Tuesday morning from what I talked to on the teams, and there is a lot that has to come into this. And not only is it a big transport, and the swap out's got to happen, there's so many unknowns. There's so many pieces, and you actually get a little bit of practice when you're out there. So you got to work on the groups, on what you've got, what you want to put in your car. You've got three sets of tires next weekend. You got a 50-minute practice that happens before we go in impound. You've got option packages to put together. There are a lot of parts of these race cars that you've got to put together and have packages worked out for what you're going to swap to, and that's all got to happen before you load the car in the hauler.
1: And then, oh, by the way, once we wrap up in San Diego, we're road course racing again on a completely different type of road course, up the state, up the PCH, if you will, up in Sonoma, California. So there's the cars that need to go out to Sonoma that have to come from the race shops as well.
2: And they'll leave at the end of this week coming up as well. So you've got to get back from Pocono. You've got to get your stuff for San Diego worked out, the practice session worked out. And, oh, by the way, once you get the hauler left, you're out of the hauler first thing Tuesday morning, stick around and get your Sonoma cars done so that they can go in the swap-out trailer end of the week while you fly out to Sonoma or out to San Diego.
0: And then those haulers are in motion while the other haulers have arrived in San Diego. I talked to a couple of race teams. The parking lot at Auto Club Speedway is going to be utilized to swap out cars in pieces. And then you have, do teams go home? Do they stay out west? There are a lot of logistical items to be worked out behind the scenes here in the next 2.5 weeks. From Pocono Raceway, this is the Motor Racing Network, the voice of NASCAR.
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0: 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Tyler Reddick is the fastest car. Don't forget later today, NASCAR O'Reilly Auto Parts Series racing coming your way on the Motor Racing Network. The Miller Tech Battery 250, 3:30 p.m. Eastern Time. After a 16-race opening stretch, O'Reilly Auto Parts cars got the weekend off last week. They're back on the track today for a stretch of 5 before their next weekend off.
1: Yeah, that was a much-needed weekend of R&R for these teams and drivers down there for the NASCAR O'Reilly Auto Parts Series. But got to get after it, and that's what they do for a living here as we race, as we check back in on the pit lane here in just a moment with Chris Wilner and Steve Post. When you look at the way the schedule works out there, up and down the interstates. These teams are blazing around trying to get cars moved around. It's kind of like a giant Rubik's Cube that you got to try to figure out the most efficient way to move equipment from one racetrack to another.
0: Todd, I've seen you trying to rearrange rental cars on an MRN weekend. What was it like trying to get all that stuff worked out back at Team Penske?
2: Fortunately, we had people for that. That was always the good part. We had at Penske, we had a logistics department with Penske Trucking, so we got that figured out. Chris Wilner, what do you got down there?
8: Here with Tyler Reddick, fastest in group number one. Looked like the 10-lap average was fastest as well. So how was your Toyota? I know group one, we haven't seen you here in a while, but how would you assess things after 25 minutes?
9: Yeah, A+. Our supply house for the Camry is really solid. So, yeah, we're going to sit here, watch and wait, get a better sense of, you know, a lot. I mean, the 20, the 9, there's a couple cars in group A that are very solid week in and week out. So we saw we stacked up against them, but we'll be really curious to see, you know, where some of the other Toyotas are on speed and pace. You know, I know Denny's outstanding here, so. But just be paying attention to everybody, seeing what our teammates feel about the racetrack, and just try and make the best choices going into qualifying so we can try and outkick our coverage a bit, try and get close to the front here with a good qualifying effort.
8: So you talk to your teammates before they go out here in group number two. Are you guys all aligned as far as setups? What was kind of the message of, hey, here's what to expect and what the racetrack feels like?
9: Yeah, just letting them know what I liked, what I didn't like, what worked, what didn't, what to watch out for. So just trying to just help them as much as I can, because when they go out there and make their runs, the track is going to be different. You know, we rolled out there straight onto O'Reilly Auto Parts rubber from their cars and their qualifying. They're going to be going out there on our rubber, and just it'll be important to see how their cars drive like, and you know, again, can they find some more speed out of their cars that'll help us?
8: Thanks, Tyler. Tyler Reddick, top of the board in group number A. Couple of runner-up finishes here in his career. Would love to take home one of those Eagle trophies when it's all said and done tomorrow.
1: Yeah, so we'll see. Tyler Reddick, awfully confident, and why wouldn't he be? He had a great run going last week at Michigan before he got swept up in a crash by not of his own doing on one of the restarts and tore his car all to pieces, which consequently put him here in the group one.
0: And that is not the most ideal positioning to be in. We've seen a couple of drivers pull themselves out of group one, get into group two, but ultimately group one, when you ask a crew chief about that, they shake their heads and they're like, I'm good. However, you're forced there based on the metric, which is 70% of the finishing position from the week prior to the 30% cumulative owner points that are maintained each and every week. Back trackside to Steve Post.
10: Yeah, I spent a lot of time this year talking about Hendrick Motorsports and what they're working on as far as their Chevys go. The new body on the Chevy has been a little bit of a challenge. William Byron hung out earlier today, and he said, you know, we're making progress, but it's slow going as far as the progress goes. He felt pretty good about Michigan, but they really didn't get the results they were looking for, and that's starting to get a little concerning for William Byron. He's 12th in the point standings. He was the point leader at this time last year, so they know they've got to pick up their game and move forward. Now, you guys talked about Group A and Group B today. In Group A, it was Chase Elliott out in Group A, as well as Alex Bowman. Chase pretty happy with his race car, said it was just a little bit free is what he was battling on the car. Alex was just asking for a little bit more help going over the bumps over in turn number two. So we'll see how that factors in with those two cars, and then how it factors in. William Byron and Kyle Larson are in this next group, and they will go out and continue to build on the platform. But it has been a little bit of a challenge for Hendrick Motorsports. We've seen signs of speed, but just not that brute raw speed that we're seeing out of some of the Toyota teams each and every week, and they're hoping that this is another good step here at Pocono Raceway. It's been a decent track for Hendrick Motorsports. Kyle Larson has won here in the past, and Alex Bowman has won here in the past as well, so it's been a good track for them. We'll just have to see if they can continue to build on it, but they still feel like they have a lot of work to do. I'm also going to add to it that William also feels like there's a lot of potential in the car as well. They just need to squeeze on the right parts to get all that potential out of the Chevys, and we'll see how they fare here today in qualifying at Pocono.
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1: Clock is rolling now for the Group 2 cars as they make their way up to speed, working their way through the tunnel turn for the first time. Drivers here in Group number 2 as we get them on the track include Josh Berry, Ty Gibbs, Cole Custer, John Hunter Nemechek, Ross Chastain, A.J. Allmendinger, Riley Herbst, William Byron, and Austin Cindric.
0: Chase Briscoe, who won this race a year ago, is in Group 2 along with Joey Logano. Also, Chris Buescher, Eric Jones, Daniel Suarez, Ryan Blaney, Carson Hocevar, Bubba Wallace, Kyle Larson, and of course Denny Hamlin as he pursues his 8th Pocono win tomorrow.
1: The winningest Pocono NASCAR Cup Series driver of all time. It's just a track he understands how to get around that. It doesn't matter, Mike, what kind of NASCAR Cup Series car it is. So we've gone through different generations of chassis in Denny Hamlin's career. He always has the feel he knows he needs to have success here.
0: That team is on fire right now coming into this race tomorrow. I want to pause that conversation and pick up another. We mentioned Josh Berry as being the first car in Group 2. In case you missed the news story this week, the Wood Brothers announced that Josh will not be back behind the wheel of that legendary number 21 car in 2027. That is on the heels of us finding out that Riley Herbst will not be back for 2311 Racing in 2026. Alex, as we look at the silly season news cycle, those are a couple of names that obviously have been served up and are now in it, but there is a school of thought and basically talking to people in the garage that this could be one of the most wildest silly seasons we've had as far as drivers up for consideration for other rides, being removed from rides, and the driver movement that we anticipate to go on between now and the time we shut the season down at Homestead.
1: Yeah, in my 30 years with MRN, I think this is the most I've seen driver contracts up at the same time.
0: Yes.
1: Not just that, but in a case like a Josh Berry, there's an option to be picked up or not, and the Wood Brothers chose not to pick up that option. So not necessarily the contract's up, but it was just an option year. So there are other drivers out there as well that are in option years with their race teams. I think we're going to have ourselves a pretty significant and wild game of musical chairs that will be coming up here in just a bit. And when the music stops, we're going to find out who does not have a chair to sit in.
0: So here's what we know so far for 2027. Kyle Larson and Cliff Daniels have been re-signed by Hendrick Motorsports. That renewal was signed before the Daytona 500. Also, Ryan Blaney has signed a multi-year contract extension. He did that back at the beginning of May. Around that same time, Ricky Stenhouse Jr. announced he'll be back with Hayek Motorsports. And Carson Hocevar has been signed to a multi-year contract extension, taking him, quote, into the next decade with Spire. We know that Riley Herbst is looking for a ride. We know that Josh Berry is looking for a ride. What we do not know is individual statuses. Alex mentioned that when we talk about multi-year contract extensions or multi-year contracts, for the most part, they are two with an option year. The question is, who holds the option in the contracts? Does the driver hold it? Does the team hold it? Drivers that sign multi-year contracts or contract extensions in 2024 include Noah Gregson, Brad Keselowski, Daniel Suarez, we believe, is on a one-year deal. The question is, who's going to drive for Richard Childress Racing in the 8 car next year, or the 33 car as it is now? We don't know the status of Ty Dillon, nor do we know it of Chris Buescher, Bubba Wallace, Todd Gilliland, Cole Custer. We don't know about Eric Jones. We don't know about Alex Bowman. We know his contract is up. Ryan Preece is in that discussion as well. We do know that Corey Heim will be driving for 2311 Racing next year, but there's so much unknown, not knowing option years, who holds them, who doesn't hold them, and just basically what that future is for the drivers that we just mentioned.
1: On the option side of things, a lot of times, more times than not, the one who holds the option is the one who has the sponsor. In the case of the Wood Brothers, they have the sponsor behind them. So they're the ones that hold the option. If a driver brings a sponsor to a race team, more times than not, the driver will be the one that has that option. What we do know right now in Group 2, these cars are fast. The fastest driver from Group 1 was Tyler Reddick, and he's 10th right now on the leaderboard. Mike, this Group 2 group is really rolling around this racetrack.
0: Kyle Larson has gone to the top of the leaderboard. There are three drivers to break into 170-mile-an-hour territory. That includes Kyle Larson, Denny Hamlin, and Daniel Suarez. Carson Hocevar.

0: is right there, right behind him in fourth. Chris Buescher in fifth. Ty Gibbs in group two. He is sixth. William Byron is seventh. Ross Chastain, eighth. Tyler Reddick is ninth. I'm sorry, Chase Briscoe is ninth. And then Tyler Reddick, who led group one practice, is now 10th on the single lap leaderboard.
1: Is that a matter, Todd, of the racetrack just not being where it needs to be for the Group 1 cars like we see at other racetracks?
2: Yeah, we heard Tyler Reddick talk in our interview there between the two sessions about the fact that they ran out on the O'Reilly Series rubber. And there's, although they're both on Goodyear tires, they're on different tires between the O'Reilly Series and the Cup Series, and they lay different rubber down. And getting that cleaned up may take away that first two or three laps for the Group 1, actually maybe cleaning the racetrack back up, getting the Cup rubber laid down, and that gets a racetrack in a little different shape for this second group. So as we see this fire off, Denny Hamlin fired off with a lot of speed there. The first lap, it was one lap and kind of fell off from there, but we'll see where that plays forward. But there's a lot of speed, as you talked about. There's now 10 guys from this group that have gone faster than the fastest Reddick of the first group.
0: Denny Hamlin driving a different paint scheme this weekend, flying the King's Hawaiian colors. It is a red, a yellow, and a white livery, and definitely stands out on the racetrack. Let's get an update from Kyle Larson's pit. Postman?
3: Yeah, Kyle Larson, they've already clicked off a couple of things here. The very first lap, they came down pit road and ran through all of the timing lines, so Cliff Daniels has that in the computer, and they'll work on that after practice and qualifying here today. Then they went out and busted the fastest lap, and they are right now atop the speed chart, so they feel really good about it. What Kyle has been doing ever since is he's trying to find other race cars, and there he goes right now into turn number one. He's following Austin Cindric and Chase Elliott. Cliff Daniels just cued the radio and said, the lap times in traffic look very, very good. Keep doing what you're doing. So Kyle Larson in this session is checking off a lot of boxes, and he continues to ride around the racetrack, kind of behind Austin Cindric, just to see what his car does. We always talk about clean air and dirty air. Kyle Larson's getting a lot of dirty air on that Chevy right now to learn what that car does around this racetrack here at Pocono.
1: Kyle Larson, of course, on a 39-race winless streak, and he's never won at Pocono Raceway. The other thing for Kyle Larson and that team, they failed technical inspection not once, but twice, which means, by rule, they will lose a crew member for the rest of the weekend, and they will forfeit their pit selection as well.
0: So when a team forfeits pit selection, Todd, how do they go about picking their pit? Is it picked for them, or do they get basically what's left over that everybody else didn't pick?
2: Yeah, actually, NASCAR will pick for them and picks ahead of everybody else with a non-preferred pit stall somewhere in the middle of a long stretch of pit stalls on pit road where they're not near an opening. They're going to put that car in that position so that the rest of the cars, the guys that actually have their pit selection, know what they're going to pick around, because you always feel like those cars, like a Kyle Larson, he's going to factor in the race. And we used to be in these situations where you think you're going to have a lap down car in front of you, and they end up assigned the last spot and end up right in front of you, kind of plugging in here. So NASCAR makes the selection before anybody picks of where that car is going to go, and then they let the rest of the field pick around that, knowing what the circumstances are.
1: Kyle Larson's working that traffic that Steve Post referred to a moment ago, looking at lap times out there and trying to get an idea what tire degradation is going to be like. Kyle Larson's fastest lap time was his second, 52.722 seconds, 170.707 miles per hour. His eighth lap was 167 miles an hour at 53.6 seconds. And I understand he's running in some traffic out there, so we'll keep a close eye and try to get a gauge if the lap times are slowing down because of tire wear and how significant that may or may not be here this weekend.
0: We got an update on Kyle Larson, who leads practice. How about an update on the driver that's second? Chris Wilner is giving us an update now on Denny Hamlin.
4: Yeah, Denny Hamlin currently sits down here on the pit lane after going second quick in this second practice session. Listening to the radio, Chris Gayle gave him the option, said, we would love to run this out, but if you need an adjustment, we need to come now. And Denny came over the radio and said, I'm just too tight mid-corner through the exit, and I would love to have an adjustment. So he brought his Toyota down. They made the adjustment that they needed. And, in fact, he's already fired the car and has gone back out on the racetrack. So one of those options that I know a lot of crew chiefs would like to see this run straight and get some long-run feedback. But Denny just adamant he wanted an adjustment here on his race car.
1: Again, he's the winningest Cup driver here at Pocono Raceway all time. So if he has something in mind that he knows he needs, go ahead and take care of business. Single lap speeds. Kyle Larson is the best on

0: The 10 consecutive lap average, his teammate from Hendrick Motorsports, William Byron, is the fastest from Pocono Raceway. This is the Motor Racing Network, the voice of NASCAR.
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0: Thirteen minutes remain for the Group 2 cars on the racetrack, so why don't we go back to pit lane and follow up on some stories out of these cars, starting with Steve Post.
6: Carson Hocevar just brought his car in, the Ziegler colors. It's yellow and black on that car, and he just ran 11 laps. And what they looked at and just listened to the conversation between him and Luke Lambert, his crew chief, they were very happy. Turn number one, they got through turn number two as well as anybody, but where they're struggling right now is speed through turn number three. And Todd Gordon has talked about this in our broadcast. Turn number three leads to the longest straightaway here at Pocono, and you've got to have some speed. So they just come down, they went under the hood to make a suspension adjustment up on the front of it to see if they can get that car to come better through turn number three. Now the challenge is they're going out on old worn-out tires, and so they need to adapt for that. But right now, turn number three seems to be the bugaboo that they're having on the Carson Hocevar car. So I think they're good. They're top five as far as raw speed goes, looking at the scoring pile on their fourth fastest, but they still need a little bit more speed out of that Chevrolet, especially in turn number three.
7: Yeah, definitely a challenge you have here. No banking in turn three, as flat as it can be, and trying to get the car, when you set the car up to compress into turn one with the banking it has down there, it's going to be higher come to turn three. And when the nose of these cars gets higher, it makes the rear downforce more and the front downforce less. So trying to get that front end back down will make it a little more positive turn in turn three.
8: Whenever we come to Pocono, we always ask drivers, always ask crew chiefs, where do you want to be the best? You got to compromise. We've documented this time after time after time. And for the most part, it's turn three. I remember years ago, I asked a crew chief, where do you want to be fastest? And the question back to me was, well, where did they pay the money? I want to be fastest in the turn that leads to where the money's paid, which obviously is at the start-finish line. But earlier this week, Austin Cindric told us that he wants to be the fastest in the tunnel turn. He says if you are fast in that tunnel turn, you feel like Superman, you feel like you're the man. And for him, that is the most important corner to be fastest in.
7: And that puts you, if you get through the tunnel turn really well, that short shoot from the tunnel turn to turn three, you can put a faster car in a kind of uncomfortable position. You can get beside them. Even if you don't pass them, you can put them in a non-preferred lane. And even if they're stronger in three, they're not going to be in the preferred line to make speed through three. So if I can get through two, especially that's the most treacherous corner I think that we've got with the bump over there where the tunnel is. It's a big bump. And if you can get across that bump and roll speed across that bump, it sets you up to take advantage of that short shoot and put yourself in the right position to get through turn three.
0: Kyle Larson's run a 14 consecutive lap run. He's just brought his car to the pit lane. He's the fastest on single lap speeds, and Kyle Larson's also the fastest on a 10 consecutive lap average. While he's having speed here in practice, Chris Wilner, Joey Logano, maybe struggling just a bit.
9: Yeah, just a little bit. Maybe an understatement for the 2012 winner and Joey Logano, who currently is fighting his teammate Austin Cindric in the points battle for that chase cutoff back in the 17th position. Listening into the radio, it sounds like Joey is complaining of multiple issues. One of those being really free on the entrance to turn number three, and you heard Steve Post and Todd Gordon talk about how important turn three is, but more importantly, turn two felt like it was on the limiter and the back end was just shaking up and down, so they made a significant chassis adjustment as well as some air pressure and some other adjustments. They spent a little bit of time on pit road. Joey back out now.

0: on the racetrack. So fighting multiple issues, and we know how tricky the tricky triangle can be for a crew chief, but when you've got shaking in the back end in the tunnel turn, that is not a good feeling.
1: No, not at all. And really, these cars, you know, these cars, because you're trying to get the diffuser low, trying to get that down and how much limiter engagement you can have in the back, because that's what kind of limits the rear travel across those bumps. That's a challenge for those guys. So it's something that Paul Wolf and Joey Logano are going to have to work their way through. Both of those guys pretty dedicated to getting their cars faster.
2: Daniel Suarez is third on the leaderboard. Matter of fact, he just brought his Freeway.com Chevrolet to Pit Row. Steve Post, what's the update?
3: I'm going to go to Todd Gordon on this one here. Just listening to the conversation between Ryan Sparks and driver Daniel Suarez. Daniel said, I'm tight in turn number two over the bumps, and then when I exit the corner, I'm loose. And then I'm free all the way through turn number three. So that's what he's struggling with. They brought the car in. They're going to make a slight adjustment on the car and send them back out. But crew chief Todd Gordon, when you hear tight and free in the same description, what in the wide world of sports do you do with that?
1: You punt. No, it's that's just different situations. You're going to use that information and break it down. You're tight in turn two across the tunnel bumps. Okay, so I have an excitation of the suspension that's causing it to be tight. And then when I kind of settle off of that, I get free. So you're going to look at, I mean, a lot of this world today is about shock engagements. And when they bottom out, the shocks bottom out, how you kind of cross those bumps and where it goes. Front heights can change a balance between the two, but there's a lot to digest there. You let your smart engineers really steer you in another direction.
4: That's why you have smart engineers down there. As we continue to roll on here in Group 2 practice, 7.5 minutes remaining on this. It's Kyle Larson the fastest. Denny Hamlin is second. These are single lap speeds. Daniel Suarez third. Carson Hocevar is fourth. And Mike Bagley fifth is a driver who got his first career Cup Series win right here back in 2016.
2: And we're speaking of Chris Buescher of Roush Fenway Keselowski Racing. When he got that win, it was for Front Row Motorsports in a weather-shortened affair here. He and obviously Bob Osborne back in the day celebrating as a victor at Pocono Raceway finds himself eighth on the playoff leaderboard. Make that the Chase leaderboard, but only one of four Fords right now that's in Chase contention coming into what is 11 races to go in the regular season. That is a name that I have heard discussed in the garage as if he becomes available, we're interested. What do you make about Chris Buescher, his tenure, and where he is right now in his career in the Cup Series, Todd?
1: I don't think that Brad Keselowski is going to let his claws out of him. When Brad got involved with RFK Racing, that was one of the priorities for Brad, was to get Chris Buescher signed and really work this forward. I'd be surprised to see him come available, but he's really strong. When you look at it, he's leading the 5-lap average. He's not on the 10-lap average because he came in at lap 8. The lap time and the pace that he ran through the first 8 laps, he's as good as anybody right now at Pocono, and he's doing that week in and week out there at RFK. They were the leader in the clubhouse for all the Fords last week in qualifying at Michigan. He just does a good job. He's kind of under the radar, but really good.
4: Mentioned he got his first career cup win here at Pocono. There are three other drivers that had that same feat. Jeremy Mayfield did it in 1998. Denny Hamlin's first cup win came here in 2006. And Ryan Blaney in 2017.
2: He has a demeanor of being very cool, calm, and collected. But also know at the same time you don't want to anger him because he could probably mess you up pretty good. I like Chris Buescher. He's a bread and butter race car driver. He will get his work done quietly, not a lot of flash, not a lot of braggadocio, Todd. He knows how to wheel a race car, and he's good at what he does.
1: Yeah, he does. He is, and he does a good job for him. That's why RFK is kind of latched onto him. I think he just does his business. He just goes about his business and does it without a whole lot of flash about it, but a really solid race car driver.
4: Steve Post.
3: Chris had some funny stories to tell about that 2016 win, and you guys were here. Those of you who are here will remember, it was one of those rain-shortened, fogged-out races is what it boils down to. So Chris was sharing that as he was rolling around the racetrack leading, Jamie McMurray peeled off, and he was leading the race, and the fog was setting in, and they cued him on the backstretch and said, Chris, how's your visibility? And Chris said, oh, visibility is perfectly fine. And as soon as he took his finger off the button, he realized, as the race leader in a fog condition, that's probably not the right thing to say. He said, the very next lap, Chris, how's the visibility over there? He said, I don't know, guys. It is getting really, really bad back here. I don't know how you guys even see me. So

0: water up to his shins walking back to the garage to the team, but he certainly didn't mind that walk in the rain when he got that first win back in 2016 for Front Row Motorsports.
1: No, he did not. And why would he? I mean, a win is a win no matter how you get it. I've never heard anybody say, I don't feel like I deserved it. I'm going to give the trophy back. Never once has that happened.
2: And you'll give up. You'll miss more of them that you should have had than you will get by a gift. So you never apologize for getting a W.
3: 3 minutes, 25 seconds remain in this practice session. Kyle Larson ruling the roost. Denny Hamlin, Daniel Suarez, Carson Hocevar, Chris Busch are the top five. Riley Herbst is sixth. Ty Gibbs is in seventh. And Chris Wilder has more on Ty.
4: A good practice session for Ty Gibbs in his Joe Gibbs Racing Toyota. Listening in on his radio, something caught my attention. Once they kind of diagnosed that the race car was pretty neutral for where Ty Gibbs wanted to be and the fact that the lap times and consistent speed is kind of in their window, I listened in to Tyler Allen, his crew chief, say, all right, let's burn some fuel. But hey, while you're doing that, practice the art of fuel saving. We all know this race is at Pocono sometimes come down to fuel mileage and fuel saving. So to ask Ty Gibbs to save some fuel and practice that, there are multiple ways you could do that, Todd, and I know you could probably expand on that. One of those is try not to shift as much. So they're trying to give Ty some instructions on how to do that just in case we get in that scenario on Sunday.
1: Ty Gibbs, currently seventh overall in single lap speeds. Another driver we're keeping an eye on who's still on the racetrack in these final 2.5 minutes, Todd Gordon, is a driver who has been fast an awful lot here as of late.
2: Yeah, you look at it, Eric Jones in this 43 team with Justin Alexander as his crew chief this year. That relationship's continuing to meld. We saw this last week, finished second in stage two, had a really good run late in the race. But you look at it, he's 14th on single lap speed. He's ninth on 5-lap speed. He's third on 10-lap speed. He's second on 15-lap speed. The long run playing out here for Eric Jones and Justin Alexander, this whole Legacy Motor Club team, this team is really coming back to where we thought they could be.
3: He caught our attention last week at Michigan. He went four tires midway part of the race. Everybody did too. The speed that they had in the middle part to late part of that race, take out the fact that Denny Hamlin won by 11.11 seconds. However, things could have been a little differently. I do believe that Eric Jones could have had a shot to win that race last weekend. That team is on an uptick. You'll hear from him in NASCAR Live Race Day tomorrow with Jason Toy at noon. But that's a team that has been trying to get their performance affairs sorted out, and I think they're making progress, Todd.
2: Yeah, definitely. I'm a huge Justin Alexander fan, and what he's been able to do for Austin Dillon through his career in RCR, came over to Legacy about this time last year, kind of got a feel for the whole piece, got shuffled into the crew chief position coming into this year, and I really feel like the two of these, Eric and Justin, are really starting to meld and work well together.
1: It helps as well as we're down to the inside the final minute of this practice session that Legacy Motor Club is building more than just building speed and building race teams, building pit crews as well over there.
2: Yeah, that's part of what you've got to be to be competitive for championships. You've got to control all of your entities and where they work forward. You don't want to have somebody else holding the cards to your success. Something that I think Jimmy has taken on a couple years ago, and it's definitely working its way forward.
3: And we'll see where that goes, bringing in investors, bringing in personnel, and obviously trying to get things worked out with their alliance with Joe Gibbs Racing and their relationship with Toyota Racing Development. Waiting for the black and red flags to fly here. 10 seconds remain in Group 2 practice for the Great American Getaway 400. You've got one driver that's going to try to go out, maybe two. Speaking of Ryan Blaney and Joey Logano, the flags fly now as Denny Hamlin comes across the start-finish line, but the two cars leaving pit road, Logano and Blaney, right now, they obviously will get one lap before they must return to the pits as everyone is preparing to qualify here in the Pocono Mountains of Pennsylvania. From Pocono Raceway, this is the Motor Racing Network, the voice of NASCAR.
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3: Back at Pocono Raceway, getting ready for qualifying for the Great American Getaway 400. Don't forget, programming update tomorrow. The start time has been moved up 2 hours. So we will be going on the air tomorrow at 12 noon Eastern with NASCAR Live Race Day. Green flag expected to be about 1:20 p.m. Eastern approximately. We have some inclement weather and an unsavory weather front that's supposed to move through tomorrow afternoon. So being proactive, trying to get the race in and get everybody back in their cars, or in this case, in the garage, the haulers, and get everybody out and get to points beyond. But a proactive change for tomorrow, 12 noon Eastern. Be sure to join us for our live coverage of our yearly trip to the Poconos.
4: Yeah, it is. It's a beautiful day here in Pocono, Pennsylvania. I can't tell you how many times, like all of us, we've come here and you have a great day, then all of a sudden fog rolls in. It's like, what is going on? Then it's cold one day. You never know what you're going to get here when you're high atop the hills here in Pocono.
3: Well, I remember years ago when Harold Kinder used to be the flagman, they had wildlife on the racetrack. There was a deer on the racetrack. So, Harold didn't have a deer flag. So as the cars were coming off turn three, he took his thumbs and put them on his head and began to wiggle his fingers to the cars coming across the start-finish line. That was his indicator to the drivers that, drive with care because four-legged wildlife is on the racetrack. We've seen chickens. We've seen deer. We even had a race fan run across the racetrack in the middle of a green flag run. Kyle Petty, almost, to hear Kyle tell that story is hysterical. But we've even had fans on the racetrack as well.

0: Was, to hear Kyle tell that story is hysterical, but we've even had fans on the racetrack as well.
1: That was when on the Long Pond straightaway on the driver's right, the woods side, if you will, there was not a catch fence along that area. So whatever reason, that fan decided to jump the fence and run across the racetrack and bonsai dive over the top. There's a lot of bear out there. In those woods right behind the Long Pond straightaway.
0: Yeah.
1: Speaking of some experience out here.
0: Yes.
1: As we get set for qualifying here at Pocono Raceway, the great turnout, as there always is, sold-out crowd here at Pocono Raceway. The infield's been sold out for a long time, and this is just a really good visit for the NASCAR Cup Series every time we come here.
0: It's quite the renaissance for Pocono Raceway. Been on the schedule since 1974. Dr. Rose and Mattioli, Dr. Joe and Rose Mattioli, basically brought Pocono to life back in the day. This used to be an old spinach farm, and they saw opportunity here, and they created this mammoth racetrack. It's been through a lot. It's come a long way, and the family still is in charge of this racetrack. It is a vital, important part to racing in the Northeast. When you think about Northeastern racing, New Hampshire Motor Speedway, and obviously the state of New Hampshire, you've got Pocono, Watkins Glen in New York, and the Monster Mile Dover Motor Speedway in Delaware. Pocono plays a very integral part in this vast motorsports landscape in the Northeast and in New England as well.
1: And as far as the Commonwealth of Pennsylvania goes, the governor of Pennsylvania will be throwing the green flag tomorrow for the Great American Getaway 400. From Pocono Raceway, this is the Motor Racing Network, the voice of NASCAR.
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1: We welcome you back to Pocono Raceway as we get set to put the NASCAR Cup Series cars on the track. Chief starter Brett Dalton is on top of the flag stand. He's ready to go, and he's got a couple of lucky fans with him on top of the flag stand to give them the opportunity to throw the green flag to some of these drivers when the green goes in the air for qualifying. Let's go back to pit lane. Steve Post.
5: Brad Keselowski has the Castrol colors on the Ford here this time. Brad, a former winner here at Pocono. Brad, you come in here with a couple of top 10 finishes the last 2 years here at Pocono. How'd you find things here this afternoon in practice?
6: Yeah, we've been really solid here for sure, Postman, and enjoy coming out here. Love the Pocono area, love the racetrack, and looking for another big race, another good race. So, you know, our practice was okay. We didn't start off where we wanted to be, but we ended pretty good, and not really sure what we're going to have for qualifying, especially going out this early, but confident that come the end of the race, we'll be there.
5: The setup on this racetrack, we always talk about a compromise. What's your preference as far as importance of the three turns and straightaways at this racetrack, Brad?
6: Well, I mean, if you're going to be fast, you better be good in all of them.
5: Exactly.
6: You know, you pick and choose. And I always kind of feel like a qualifying turn one shows up the most, but we'll see.
5: See what happens with it. That's Brad Keselowski getting ready to go out here in just a moment.
1: To Chris Wilner.
7: Noah Gregson's getting ready to climb in, an O'Reilly Auto Parts Series winner here. How was the car, and where does this car like this race, the racetrack best? Turn one, turn two, or turn three?
8: It likes the Golden Knights, baby. Go Knights, go. Our Miller Tech Ford, we kind of struggled the first couple runs, but we got it a lot better. Grant Hutchins and the rest of these Miller Tech boys, they got this thing rolling. So it likes turn three the best, speed-wise. I, as a driver, like turn two, and I don't know about turn one.
7: What's wrong with turn one?
8: I don't really care about turn one. So we're going to go out here and we're going to lay down a lap, baby.
7: All right, that's hopefully, Noah Gregson.
8: Hopefully I don't wreck. Fingers crossed.
7: Yeah, we don't want that. That's Noah Gregson. Of course, you mentioned the Knights, Vegas Golden Knights in the Stanley Cup. He's a diehard hockey fan. Actually went to a couple of the games already in this series. So he'll be paying attention to that later this week. But for now, it's all about qualifying.
1: Yeah, they will have game 6 tomorrow night, as a matter of fact.

0: Matter of fact, so we'll wait and see what kind of lap he has. Todd, when he says my car likes turn number three, but he, as the driver, likes turn number two, there's always a compromise, and you always hear the term driver has to listen to their race car sometimes.
1: Yeah, I think a lot of it, you know, the bumps in the character of turn two, you have more impact on what happens and how much speed you can go through there. Understanding, you know, what the attitude of the car needs to be, the point of the car to get yourself through the bumps. That's interesting that he likes turn two. A challenge for him, I guess he loves the challenge, but to be good around turn three, that's important. He's got to get through turn one, too, right? No, what turn four?
2: Back to pit road and Steve Post.
3: Well, Michael McDowell, a veteran racer here. Michael, our broadcast, we're debating turn one, turn two, turn three. Where do you have to be good? Where do you want to be good? Where does the car want to be good?
4: Yeah.
3: What's your take on figuring out this tricky triangle?
4: Yeah, they're all important. You can't have any that are bad. And we've had this discussion for years, but, you know, in particular this week of, you know, where's the most time gained, speed gained, and where's your best opportunity to pass and defend, because they're not exactly the same. So if you want to be fast, you got to get through the tunnel really well. And if you want to defend and pass, you got to get off of turn three well. So it's everything here at Pocono. It's a lot of fun. It's hard. It's hard for the drivers, hard for the crew chiefs and engineers to get all three corners tied together. But felt pretty good about our Delaware Live Chevrolet, and we'll see what we can do here in qualifying.
3: Michael McDowell getting ready to go out and qualify here in just a few moments. So all of the above as far as the corners from Michael McDowell.
5: Casey Mears will be first to roll off when it's time. 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They will be the first five cars to qualify for the Great American Getaway 400. From Pocono Raceway, this is the Motor Racing Network, the voice of NASCAR.
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5: Back at Pocono, getting ready for qualifying here in the Pocono Mountains. The Great American Getaway 400, 160 laps await us tomorrow. 400 miles in a race that will lead everyone next week to San Diego, then off to Sonoma, California. And the mid-season grind will continue as these NASCAR Cup Series teams just making their way through the season, getting every point they can, getting angled up for what will be the 10-race chase beginning on Labor Day weekend.
0: Yeah, and this mid-season grind has been kind of tough on these race teams as of late. The last three races have had a combined 34 caution flags. It's insane. We had 24 cars involved in crashes at Nashville Super Speedway, and last week at Michigan, 27 cars involved in crashes as well. So it's been a grind, but it's also been a bit of an expensive stretch here as well.
5: What do you make about the uptick in caution flags? Because we went for a while where, you know, we would have at least two for stage breaks and maybe a couple here or a couple there, but you're right, Alex. It has been a rough and tumble last few weeks here in the NASCAR Cup Series.
0: I think a lot of it has to do with the way these cars race. They're so equal on speeds, and we've heard drivers say, hey, the only real reason the way I can pass somebody on the racetrack is basically get them out of the way. Sometimes you just got to drive through somebody or get them up the racetrack, and these cars, like we saw at Michigan, are on edge already as far as the handling of the race cars go, and you get a little touch just a bit, it can really send you in a backspin in a hurry. Let's go to pit lane. Steve Post.
3: Chase Elliott down here takes the steering wheel off. Real quick, Chase, how was your race car?
11: I think it was probably better than I was there for sure. So I just need to clean up a little bit. And yeah, I think anytime you're going out in that first group, I feel like there's some added challenges there. So hopefully we guessed right and just try to put down a good solid lap and go to work tomorrow.
10: There's Chase Elliott. He is literally climbing aboard the Napa Chevrolet, getting ready to go out for his qualifying lap.
0: So Chase Elliott patiently awaits. Casey Mears, the first to get a time in, 54.212 seconds, 166.015 miles per hour.
5: Daniel Dye is on the racetrack. Matter of fact, Daniel is clearing turn two. He, too, will cross the timing lines and will complete his lap. The alternate timing line is in between turn two and turn three. That allows, when they cross that line for the car to come down pit road, we will have three cars on the racetrack max at one time, all taking their time and trying to establish their qualifying position. Back downstairs to Chris.
12: Todd Gillen has four cup starts here at the Tricky Triangle, looking over some data. So, Todd, before you go out and qualify, what kind of things are you looking at digesting not only your session, but what others are doing as well?
13: Yeah, I mean, I think coming into the weekend, you obviously kind of look back at the past years, and then today, you know, it's just kind of a new ballgame every single time. So you try and be as prepared as possible, but then today, you know, I'm just kind of looking at practice times, and then obviously, you know, when a few more guys get on the racetrack, we'll be looking at that. So, yeah, it's a nerve-wracking time, I think, for most of the drivers, right? Qualifying, get one chance at it, but it's a lot of fun, and yeah, hopefully we can go lay down a good lap.
12: How is your race car?
13: It's not horrible. So we'll, you know, we definitely have some time to, or a little bit of room to improve, obviously, but I think we're in the ballpark, and hopefully we'll work on it from there. All this is coming from off a really bad weekend last weekend, so a little bit of progress is just good to see.
12: They would love to find some momentum here, that's for sure. That's Todd Gillen getting ready to qualify here at Pocono.
0: Connor Zilich has just gone to the top of the leaderboard as we go back to pit lane and Steve Post.
10: Austin Hill down here looking at some data, looking at some numbers here. Austin, fourth straight week here in the Cup program as you've taken over the controls of the 33 car. How's it going as you've become somewhat regular now here in the Cup side?
14: Yeah, I mean, it's been tough, you know, juggling between the O'Reilly car and the Cup car. They drive totally different. Just the grip that these cars have in the tire versus the O'Reilly cars is a lot different. So that's something that I'm kind of struggling with right now and just trying to figure out. You pretty much have to drive these cars completely opposite of how you drive the a rally car, but at the same time, it's got a steering wheel, it's throttle, brake, and got tires on it. So we'll figure it out as we go, and looking forward to today. Zone Chevy looks good. Hopefully we can have a decent qualifying effort, and that's over half of the game here in the Cup Series is if you get a good qualifying effort, it kind of makes for a good day.
10: Fascinating stuff. I really enjoy Austin breaking down that combination between the two. We actually, among the MRN crew, kind of had a similar conversation. The challenges between driving an O'Reilly car and a Cup Series car, and Austin kind of verifying what we kind of figured. Such a difference between the two automobiles.
0: We are on the racetrack right now. Connor Zilich, the fastest. Austin Dillon is second quick. Daniel Dye goes third, and Casey Mears, the four drivers that have taken time on the racetrack. Brad Keselowski's out there right now, Mike, but he is not up to speed.
5: Something's wrong with Brad Keselowski's car. He came across the start-finish line. Number one, he's about three lanes off the wall. The car sounded off pace, and as soon as he cleared the start-finish line, sounds like he just killed the car, and he's now coasting up the long pond straightaway, and that's going to put us into a bit of a holding pattern here for a moment. Brad is just very slowly going through the tunnel turn, and clearly there is something amiss on that Castro Ford Mustang for Roush Fenway Keselowski Racing.
1: Yeah, we'll have to figure out what it did not sound like it was hitting on all eight cylinders when he came across here, and it almost seemed like we'll have to figure out what Jeremy Bullins and this whole six team want to work on. This could be a plug wire or something as simple as that.
5: Saying that, getting an update that the car's down on cylinders. Don't know if that's a plug wire issue or an engine issue brewing on Brad Keselowski. Red flag is out. We're going into a holding pattern here for qualifying. We'll perhaps follow up there. Steve Post, any update on what's ailing Brad right now?
10: Now, I tell you, the first clue I had is one of the guys here in the garage area named Mike Messick took off running down this way. Mike is the engine guru for Doug Yates, for Roush Yates Engines. So it is an under-the-hood issue. And Brad just checking to the crew, and they're going to push him right straight to the garage. He said, I just recycled the engine, and it is still the same. It is down on power. Just listening to Brad communicate right now. He's been able to rev the car up and get it up on that limited power, and now it's taking the left-hand turn back to the garage area. but something under the power plant, something under the hood for Brad Keselowski going to cut short his or prevent him from getting a solid qualifying lap here this afternoon.
0: He's won here at Pocono. He's won a pole position as well. That won't happen today as far as the pole goes, but Todd, take us a little deeper there.

0: Steve Post said, listen to the radio. Brad says, I recycled the engine. What does that mean?
1: Well, they shut. So the electronic control unit, there's the ignition here is all electronic. So basically, it's like when your computer gets locked up. The IT guy will tell you the first thing to do is to shut it down and restart it. Just give it a power cycle. So he did the same thing here. Shut the ignition off while it's coasting. Shut all the electronics off. Basically shut all the power off and did a kind of a hard reboot of the system just to see if it's something electronic. But as that, it seems like it's more mechanical. They'll be looking at plugs and plug wires to work forward.
2: So in layman's terms, the Control-Alt-Delete did not do its job. Brad has taken that car back to the garage. He will not take a qualifying lap, and he'll be starting at the back for tomorrow's Great American Getaway 400. Noah Gregson is up next. Ricky Stenhouse Jr. queued up, ready to go. Cody Ware, Ty Dillon, Shane Van Gisbergen. Those drivers that are in the queue and ready to take their one lap coming up here shortly.
0: And that's going to be a couple of moments as the AMR safety trucks are still around the racetrack and Brett Dalton continues to hold a red flag from the starter's stand. So we go back to Chris Wilner.
3: Well, Custer here, ready to go as we get set to resume qualifying. So you're a busy guy this weekend running the O'Reilly Auto Parts race later today. I know the vehicles are different, but just how much benefit is just extra track time around here?
4: Yeah, definitely around this place. You know, just with, they call it the tricky triangle for a reason, right? So being able to get some laps, just see the layout of the track and, you know, where all the surroundings are is definitely always a help here. But the cars are completely different, obviously. So, but I felt like Aaron and all our guys did a great job on this thing today. I think we had a solid car there in practice. Can't thank Autodesk for being on the car enough. So hopefully get this Chevy up front, get a good qualifying spot. But we had a really solid car here last year, so hopefully we can kind of capitalize on that. And we're starting to hit our stride through the summer, so hopefully we can put some good runs together.
3: What's turn two in those bumps like from a driver's perspective? We watched the ARCA race yesterday, and of course we've seen the O'Reilly cars on the racetrack, but you probably don't get a good vantage point unless you're behind the wheel. So what is it like when you have to navigate those bumps?
4: Yeah, and these cars, honestly, it's pretty good until it's really bad. So it's honestly pretty smooth if you don't bottom out or anything happens. But the second you bottom something out and that thing jumps sideways, it's evil.
3: That's evil. We hope that does not happen for Cole Custer as he gets set to qualify his Haas factory team Chevrolet.
2: Noah Gregson is on the racetrack. He is driving the KO8 colors this weekend. A blue livery for Noah Gregson and his Front Row Motorsports Ford Mustang. Ricky Stenhouse Jr. on the track as well. Noah will be coming to the timing line of turn two to complete his lap. Ricky Stenhouse Jr. just beginning his. If you're just joining us, Ricky going for a spin off turn three in group one practice earlier today. He has been able to get his car righted back onto the racetrack, and he too now on the clock for qualifying.
0: A.J. Allmendinger getting ready to make his 26th NASCAR Cup Series Pocono start. He's on the pit lane with Steve Post.
5: 26th Pocono start here for A.J. Allmendinger is pretty amazing when you consider you're not even 30 years old down here. I mean, pretty special indeed, but how have you found your car here on your 26th start?
6: My body feels, I wish I was 30 or less than 30. No, it's all right. Our Celsius car was decent in practice. I like always around this place, trying to get that perfect balance. You're never really going to find it. So we got a little bit of work to do on finding the balance. And this lap is always, you're on the ragged edge. But, you know, I think we got decent speed in it. So we'll go see what we got.
5: What's the most important part for this racetrack for racing goes? What do you look for in racing? And is it different from qualifying?
6: Yeah, I mean, I think you're always trying to get off of turn one and turn three the best that you can in the race. But, you know, there is a lot of speed in the tunnel turn in qualifying. But like I said, you're just never going to make it perfect. I think it's just trying to get that equal balance around all three corners. You know, we got a little bit of work to do on that. But, yeah, hopefully I don't go mess this up. We'll see.
5: We'll see what happens with it. I hope he doesn't go mess it up either. That is the ever-young A.J. Allmendinger.
2: Zane Smith has gone to the top of the leaderboard. Ricky Stenhouse Jr. is second. Connor Zilich is third. Noah Gregson just turned in the fourth fastest lap. Fifth is Austin Dillon. Back trackside to Chris.
3: Christopher Bell getting ready to qualify, who stayed in the race car after his Group 1 practice session and currently here on the grid. Talked to his crew chief, Adam Stevens, just said, okay, how did it go? 25 minutes behind the wheel, nursing, of course, the left wrist and the cast and all that he's had to go through to get back up behind the wheel. He said he feels fine. So 25 minutes, he said we ran the whole session. Christopher didn't have any complaints. The biggest thing was just more about the race car. It was a little bit free, mostly through turns one and turns number three. So they made a little bit of an adjustment there, but Christopher Bell is getting ready to go back out. But the good news is, he feels good. So 25 minutes down, we'll see what happens here in qualifying, and then, of course, 400 miles tomorrow.
0: Some of the things they've had to amend inside the cockpit of the race car for Christopher Bell and that broken left wrist is they changed the radio button on the steering wheel on what side that's on. The helmet hose has been changed. The water bottle, all of that's been moved around inside the race car, Todd. I guess you get so used to pressing with your left hand, a left thumb, on the radio button or the backside of it, depending on the driver preference, and you got to move some things around.
1: Yeah, if you think about it, if both hands are fully functional, I'm going to have the radio button on my left because I'm shifting with my right. There's so many of these racetracks that we shift at, and this one, you shift all three corners. So, but as you have a situation where you've got a cast on the left wrist, you start moving those things over where they can be accessed with your right hand.
2: Christopher Bell qualifying later on in this qualifying session. Zane Smith, the fastest so far, 171.132 miles per hour. From Pocono Raceway, this is the Motor Racing Network, the voice of NASCAR.
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2: Back at Pocono Raceway, qualifying resuming now. Shane Van Gisbergen pulling onto the racetrack. He's taking his Trackhouse Chevrolet through turn one, headed down the long pond straightaway. Once SVG gets buttoned up, Tyler Reddick, the fastest car in single car runs, will go, followed by Christopher Bell, along with Ryan Preece. Michael McDowell, we're clicking off these efforts one after another, but right now it is the New Zealander that is making his way through the tunnel turn and headed for the timing line on the short chute to begin his one lap of qualifying.
0: Shane Van Gisbergen has gotten so much better on oval tracks. Of course, that has not been his discipline coming up through his career, but he has really figured out oval track racing. Had a decent car in practice earlier today. Let's see what kind of speed he's going to have here in qualifying. His Trackhouse teammate, he's got two of them, of course, in Ross Chastain and Connor Zilich. Zilich has already got a qualifying lap in. Connor Zilich currently sits fourth of the 10 drivers.
2: Matter of fact, let's catch up with one of his teammates. Ross Chastain is with Chris Wilner.
3: And he's got the Busch Light Lime on his Chevrolet for Trackhouse Racing. Boy, this is a sharp-looking race car, Ross. It stands out in this Pocono sunshine. Is it as fast as it looks?
14: I hope so. We would like it to go really fast here in qualifying. I felt pretty good in practice. Our balance was off, and we still were respectable, I thought, across the board. So, yeah, I think if Brandon McSwain gets the right adjustments here and it turns how we want it to, then yeah, it'd be a good it's a good afternoon to be drinking some limes.
3: I'm sure there are plenty of race fans here at Pocono doing that exact same thing. You mentioned getting it to turn. As a race car driver, it's hard to find a perfect balance on this racetrack. What are you specifically looking for to make sure this, okay, it's in my wheelhouse now?
14: Just have grip. I don't care. I mean, the balance is, if it has grip, which we had at the start of practice and we did not have, we made some adjustments and lost the grip. So I felt like that we started a lot better and we put it back like that and offset for qualifying here.
3: All right, that's Ross Chastain getting ready to go. Beautiful looking Busch Light Lime Chevrolet here on the grid.
0: Tyler Reddick is going to the top of the leaderboard at 52.568 seconds, 171.207 miles per hour. So it's Tyler Reddick, Zane Smith, Ricky Stenhouse Jr., Ty Dillon, Connor Zilich, currently the Fast Five.
2: Christopher Bell is on the racetrack right now. He has just tripped the timing line, and now he will take his Ream Toyota Camry off the end of the front straightaway into turn one. The red, black, and white livery there. We've been documenting this all show long of how he has a modified cap.

0: cast on his hand to accommodate the broken wrist he suffered last weekend at Michigan. Got an update a moment ago about him and that race car. Well, he's headed off the Long Pond straightaway right now through the tunnel turn, and let's see what Christopher Bell can do as Ryan Preece has also entered the racetrack as well.
1: Yeah, here's Christopher Bell to the alternate start-finish line. He'll fly by, trip the timing lines. Christopher Bell's official lap of reference will go to the fourth position now. So C. Bell, fourth of 13. Ryan Preece now into the tunnel turn. Turn number two here at Pocono, looking to also complete his qualifying lap.
0: Ryan Preece will clear the tunnel turn and will set sail down the short straightaway. Ryan Preece is becoming the 14th driver to qualify so far. And Ryan Preece, 12th of the 14 that have taken time, a 167.532 mile per hour lap. That is in very stark contrast to Tyler Reddick's fast lap of 171.207 miles per hour.
1: Michael McDowell, Chase Elliott, the next two drivers to go on the speedways. We hear from Austin Cindric.
2: 10th place finisher from a year ago, Austin Cindric's got that Menards colors on his Ford Mustang. How was your practice session? What was the race car doing around this tricky triangle?
3: Yeah, our ideal door Menards Ford Mustang was a bit on the tight side and able to adjust on it a bit. So always very tricky to get the balance right for all three corners, pun intended. I'm excited to see what the lap holds here, and definitely have to have some commitment here with you know, the grip increase and the top speeds getting higher in qualifying.
2: With the alternate start finish line in qualifying, how does that change your approach? Because you got to be on the hammer as soon as you get out here.
3: Bombing into the tunnel.
2: That's what Austin Cindric's going to do here in just a minute.
0: Well, Michael McDowell just bombed it off into the tunnel right now. He's got good speed in that Spire Motorsports Chevrolet. Here he comes out of turn number two. Let's see where Michael McDowell goes on the leaderboard.
1: Michael McDowell goes to the top in that Spire Motorsports Chevy. McDowell, 171.468 miles an hour, 52.488 seconds. Michael McDowell, the fastest so far in qualifying. Chase Elliott now heads to the alternate finish line.
0: Michael McDowell breathtakingly close to the wall out of two. Chase Elliott the same. Here is Chase Elliott taking the Napa number nine across the timing line. Chase Elliott sixth overall, 170.687 miles per hour. So it's McDowell, Reddick, Zane Smith, Ricky Stenhouse Jr., and Christopher Bell, the top five. Chase Elliott is sixth. Seventh is Ty Dillon. Eighth is Connor Zilich. Ninth is Noah Gregson. And tenth is Shane Van Gisbergen.
1: Currently, Austin Dillon is 11th. Cody Ware is 12th. Daniel Dye 13th. Ryan Preece 14th. Casey Mears 15th. And Brad Keselowski 16th. Again, Brad, some sort of an engine issue on his car. We're efforting that.
0: Back track side to Chris.
2: Enzo Oil Shell Mustang for Joey Logano as he gets set to go qualifying as Todd Gilliland gets aboard. As Joey, I'm sorry, I know you're about to swing the leg over, but I know you were fighting a lot in practice. There was some shakiness there in turn two. Did we diagnose everything? How do you feel about qualifying?
4: No, I think our car's not too bad. It balances pretty good in practice, and I think we get decent speed in the Shell Penzo Mustang. Well, qualifying is always an unknown these days. You never know, but there's definitely a lot of pickup out there, so we're going to have to drive him pretty hard.
2: All right, we'll let you go swing the leg over now as he climbs aboard his Mustang. That's Joey Logano, your 2012 winner here at Pocono.
1: So Joey Logano, fairly pleased with the car in practice earlier today. Everybody on different agendas. We'll wait and see. Christopher Bell is fifth, I should say, at the moment in qualifying. Steve Post.
5: Christopher Bell, fifth in qualifying. Christopher, as we make our way back here to the transporter, first and foremost, how was the wrist?
6: The wrist feels really good. I feel very comfortable in the car, so super excited about being confident, I guess, that I'll be able to make it tomorrow. So, I feel really good about the Ram Camry. Just need to drive a little bit better tomorrow.
5: Okay, so what areas do you need a little bit better help in? What areas did you struggle in just a little bit?
6: Yeah, I just don't think I'm trusting the car yet. So I feel like our Camry is going to be super fast. The teammates are all fast. So, I'm going to be in good shape tomorrow.
5: Glad your wrist is all right. We'll see you tomorrow.
6: Thank you.
5: Christopher Bell, the Ream colors, and going to make his way up into the transporter to debrief with crew chief Adam Stevens.
0: Christopher Bell falls to sixth because Alex Bowman just went to the pole, 171.481 miles per hour. Alex Bowman and that purple Ally Chevrolet, the fast car so far. Back to Chris.
2: Eric Jones coming off his career or season best second place finish at Michigan. Eric, you got the Dollar Tree colors on this car. When you start stacking races together like you guys are at Legacy Motor Club, what does it do for the confidence of not only you but this whole team?
6: Well, yeah, it just makes you, I don't know, more excited to get to track and easier to unload. It feels like the whole weekend is a little bit smoother and more put together, and

0: We just need to keep putting them together. That was the first race I felt like we put together well. We've been bringing some speed, but we haven't always put the races together and got the finish. So got to keep doing that. I feel like we got the speed again, so now we just got to go out, qualify well here today, and then execute tomorrow.
1: How was your 25-minute session? What was your race car doing out there that you liked and maybe some areas that you want to see improved?
0: Yeah, I think I like just, you know, our speed was pretty good. We were fighting just being tight, which for tomorrow would be not great. So we'll work on that a little bit and, you know, hopefully hit it here for one lap to get some speed and then work on some stuff for tomorrow. So we only made one adjustment. We'll work through some stuff here after practice and some ideas and get it turned a little better.
1: That's Eric Jones. All smiles down here as he gets set to qualify at Pocono.
2: Alex Bowman has gone to the top of the leaderboard in his Ally Chevrolet. Michael McDowell currently second. Austin Hill has just gone to third in qualifying. Tyler Reddick is currently fourth. And Zane Smith rounds out the top five as we are working our way halfway through NASCAR Cup Series qualifying. From Pocono Raceway, this is the Motor Racing Network, the voice of NASCAR.
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2: 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Again, programming reminder, the start of tomorrow's race has been adjusted. It's been moved up with the threat of inclement weather tomorrow afternoon. 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
10: Brad Keselowski's Ford sitting down here. A couple of the Ford engineers taking a look under the hood of it. Brad down here kind of debriefing. Here's Jeremy Bowens as well kind of talking about it. Brad, what do we know thus far? What happened on your car?
11: I just didn't have any power. It wouldn't run. So something was wrong in the engine. So we're trying to diagnose what that was. Big long straightaways here at Pocono can't run a lap when it won't run down the straightaway. And we're going to have a long night of diagnosing it.
10: Still diagnosing. That's the story with Brad Keselowski. Always appreciate his time to sort out what the challenges are here for the Castrol Ford.
2: Certainly hear the dejection in his voice, and understandably so. We heard from him before he got in the car to go out for his qualifying lap, and he was optimistic they could get some good speed out of the race car. But a struggle, obviously there, and they're gonna try to work on that right now and figure out exactly what the gremlins are underneath the hood of that car. Two more drivers on the track for qualifying as we have this vast, massive facility. You can put two cars out there at different ends and move right along. Josh Berry and Ty Gibbs are the next two.
9: Let's check back in with Chris.
1: Ryan Blading getting ready to hop over the wall here momentarily to get aboard his Mustang to go qualifying as he takes a look at some of the SMT data as the qualifying continues. Ryan, first of all, I got to talk about this race car. Not a Ryan Newman in that 2008 Daytona 500 scheme. What would it mean to you to see Ryan when he showed up at the shop and see it all and have Roy McCauley's name on it too?
12: Yeah, that's big. All around, that win was super important to Team Penske. First Daytona 500 win, 1-2 finish with Ryan and Kurt. My dad was in that race, in 08 with Bill Davis. And like you said, I mean, having Roy's name on the car, too, meant a lot to that. To have a lot of the people that were on that car still be around Team Penske and for them to kind of relive that day, I'm sure was pretty amazing for them. So just cool to be a part of it. Awesome to be able to honor, that car and that day and on Team Penske's 60th anniversary of the race team. And hopefully we can repeat what that car did in 08.
1: So how was it in practice? Where was the speed out of this Ford?
12: Yeah, not bad. I think we're in the game. We worked on it, got a little bit better through the day. And, so I'm looking forward to continuing to working on it. But first, we try to lay down a lap here. We'll see.
1: All right, that's Ryan Blaney. We'll see as he gets set to hop aboard this baby blue and white number 12. He has the Wabash sponsorship on it, but of course a nod to Ryan Newman in that 2008 Daytona 500 winning scheme that was oh so famous back in 2008.
2: Wabash Trailers, semi-truck trailers is part of that group there. Ty Gibbs, by the way, has just rocketed to the top of the leaderboard with a big, big lap at 172.771 miles an hour, 52.092 seconds. Ty Gibbs to the top of the leaderboard.
9: Cole Custer and John Hunter Nemechek are the cars on the track now. They will be followed by Ross Chastain, A.J. Allmendinger, Riley Herbst, William Byron, Austin Cindric, queued up on the pit lane, ready to go. Remember, everybody gets one lap. The timing line is between turns 2 and 3. That's where the line begins, or that's where the line is. The time begins there for everybody's one lap. Here's Cole Custer. He'll swing it wide out of the tunnel turn. He'll set sail down the short straightaway. John Hunter Nemechek will soon do the same. And Cole Custer will complete his qualifying lap. Cole Custer will be fifth on the leaderboard, 171.210 miles per hour.
2: That lap Ty Gibbs just put down to go to the top of the leaderboard, the fastest qualifying lap in a Gen 7 car here at Pocono Raceway. That's how good of a lap that one was. Back to Chris Wellner.
1: Top 10 for Daniel Suarez last week, rocketing up the points. Daniel, how's your Spire Chevrolet from that practice session, and what do you have for him here in qualifying?
13: Yeah, I mean, the car is pretty fast. You know, the team did a good job once again, you know, building a fast Chevrolet. I still feel like we can improve the balance of the car a little bit, but overall the speed is there. So a couple of small tweaks and we should be ready. But right now it's everything about one lap. So hopefully we can rip a good one and then we can focus about how to make it a little better for tomorrow.
1: How important was last week when you look at where it puts you in the qualifying line? A little bit later, obviously in the second practice group. So that's got to bode well, stacking some of that momentum together.
13: Yeah, I mean, it doesn't really matter where you go. I mean, except by road course, I guess. But every time that you can go later to qualifying is going to be better. You have just more data points.
1: All right, that's Daniel Suarez getting ready to climb aboard his Spire Chevrolet, coming off again that top 10 at Michigan.
9: What a turnaround of performance for Spire Motorsports and Daniel Suarez. You know, there was a school of thought, Alex, that said when Daniel went to Spire, he's going to need a little time to get his legs under him, get that chemistry established. I would say those boxes have been checked, and now the speed that they have in those race cars is starting to show, and Daniel Suarez, at the controls of that 7 car, that freeway.com entry this weekend, is putting that on display.
14: Yeah, I think Ryan Sparks was a phenomenal job over there at Spire, and the pairing of him and Daniel, the working their way together, Daniel's work ethic, I've talked to Ryan about it, it's working. This pairing is working and coming forward. I'd love to see the success out of this 7 car.
2: Sometimes you just need a change of scenery, and sometimes chemistry might not be there, just doggone it, you need a change, and with Daniel Suarez, it's certainly been a change for the positive right now, as he is putting together a heck of a season here, and it's only early on in this. He's currently ninth in the championship standings as we got some more shuffling at the top of the leaderboard in qualifying.
9: John Hunter Nemechek goes to position number 2, 172.160 miles an hour. Only Ty Gibbs and John Hunter in that 172 territory. A.J. Allmendinger just qualified ninth. Back to Steve Post.
10: Carson Hostovar walking out, getting ready to go to your race car. Carson, how was your Chevrolet here at Pocono?
15: I was pretty happy with it, honestly, in practice. Probably need a little bit here and there. That I thought we were able to make a little gain at the end of practice on, like, turn one. So we'll see how it goes here in qualifying, though. We'll see how it goes. But I think we should have some pace.
10: What is a trip through the tunnel turn like?
15: I mean, luckily for me, it doesn't seem too sketchy compared to the other guys. So, you got to have it pointed well before you get to the tunnel turn, and have it all planned out.
10: Have it all planned out. That's Carson Hostovar. Right now he plans to climb aboard the Ziegler Chevrolet and see what he can put down as far as a qualifying lap.
2: Riley Herbst coming up off of the said tunnel turn right now. Riley Herbst will come across the line and get his qualifying lap of record in. He'll be 15th on the leaderboard. William Byron is on the racetrack as well as we go back to Chris Wilner.
1: Yeah, fourth place finish last week for Kyle Larson. A much needed top 5 for this Hendrickcars Chevrolet as he gets his safety gear on. Final words with crew chief Cliff Daniels as he's set to qualify here at Pocono Raceway. 5 finishes a ninth or better in the last 7 starts. So, Kyle, before you climb aboard, how was practice? What was the race car doing out there?
0: Yeah, I thought practice was good. I thought our car had some natural speed, and the balance was a little bit more matched up than I remember having here, so I think that allows you to have some confidence. So, yeah, happy with the race car so far. We'll

0: see what we can do here in qualifying and hopefully can execute three good corners and yeah, start in a good spot for tomorrow.
1: You mentioned those three corners. Do you tack each of them differently just with how different they're laid out?
0: Well, yeah, I mean, they're all three quite a bit different from each other, so it takes a little bit different approach to each end of it. But, yeah, I think my tunnel turn has been pretty strong and comfortable, so you ask for a little bit more out of there and just see if I can time up one and three well.
1: Thanks, Kyle. Kyle Larson getting ready to qualify his Hendrick Car Chevrolet here in just a little bit.
2: Austin Cindric and Chase Briscoe on the track now. Austin Cindric just leaving turn one. Chase Briscoe just crossing the start-finish line. Getting down to it here with Joey Logano coming up. Chris Buescher, Eric Jones, Daniel Suarez, Ryan Blaney, Carson Hocevar, Bubba Wallace, Kyle Larson, and Denny Hamlin. And then we'll be done with qualifying for the Great American Getaway 400.
3: William Byron, a good qualifying lap. He went to third on the leaderboard as these drivers just come around now. Austin Cindric clicks off the timing line. He'll go to the number nine spot here early, or I should say midway through qualifying. So Austin Cindric is ninth. Chase Briscoe will be the next driver as he exits the tunnel turn, heads for the alternate start-finish line, and he'll go to the line, and a good lap for Briscoe. He'll go to second fastest.
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6: Back at Pocono, getting ready for more qualifying. Joey Logano and Chris Buescher will be the next cars on the racetrack. They, of course, drive Fords, but let's talk to the pre-race favorite to win tomorrow. That pre-race favorite is with Chris Wilner.
7: Yeah, Mr. Seven-time here at Pocono, Denny Hamlin in red hot, two straight victories in the Cup Series, but you're just listening. This may, racetrack's going to happen here as you're going to be the last one out.
8: Yeah, I think the conditions are all pretty similar. There's a few clouds that came in the middle of the session that certainly sped the racetrack up, but overall, we'll have a fair shake at it. And we had some work to do with the Minions are riding with us this weekend with Kings Hawaiian, so we got a little work to do on it, but feel confident we can get us a decent starting spot here and then race them from there.
7: Obviously, you're probably one of the best to ask about what you want to feel in the race car here at Pocono. What do you like to feel like? Did you feel like you accomplished that at all?
8: Yeah, I mean, I think that it's definitely feasible. We're in the ballpark, but every corner needs something a little bit different at this racetrack, and where do you make those compromises certainly is very important. So hopefully we guessed just right here for this one lap.
7: All right, and his one lap will be the last lap here in qualifying. That's Denny Hamlin. He mentioned the Minions. Yes, sponsored by Kings Hawaiian, but the Shake 'em Bites, they've got a couple Minion characters on the car, and they're hanging on for dear life aboard that Toyota.
9: It's a cool-looking race car this weekend for Denny Hamlin as Joey Logano and Chris Buescher both are coming up to speed. Logano will begin his qualifying effort first as Buescher now exits turn number one. Logano's already in turn number three.
6: It's been amazing to watch the change in the Cup Series. It started off with Tyler Reddick winning three in a row, and we've had some Chevrolets do some winning, some surprise winners the last 2 weeks. Denny Hamlin's been celebrating in victory lane, but right now I'm struggling to find a weakness for Denny Hamlin and that number 11 JGR Toyota Camry team.
9: I think everybody's struggling to find a weakness by that race team. They're just getting it done right now. They have momentum, and the NASCAR Cup Series as a whole is arguably the longest professional sport calendar-wise. When you go from February all the way to November, it's hard to sustain performance at that high of a level. And to kind of add more context to it, last year there was 14 different drivers that had wins last year. Only four of those 14 have gone to victory lane so far this year. So it's hard to win at this level.
6: Well, I guess, Todd, looking at Denny's stats, there is a potential weakness that the field will like to exploit beginning next weekend.
10: Yeah, I think Tyler Reddick looks forward to the fact that we've got San Diego's Naval Base Coronado street course together, and then Sonoma after that. Two places that I think this is kind of the kryptonite for Denny Hamlin compared to Tyler Reddick, who's leading the points at this point.
9: Back to Steve Post.
11: Chase Briscoe down here, a second-place qualifying run down here. So, defending race winner. Chase, how was the race car? How are things compared to what you had last year here at Pocono?
12: Yeah, I thought in practice my car, I feel like I'm pretty confident that we can get that. So, I felt really good about it. No qualifying right there. I thought I put a decent lap together, but I definitely felt like I left some for sure. So, happy where it's at. Hopefully, we can start inside the top four or five. That'd be really good. And yeah, I don't know. See what we got. Hopefully, I feel like if my team can get me the one thing I need, then I'll be really, really strong tomorrow. So, yeah, we'll just see.
11: This was the first of five wins last season that you guys pulled off. How important is it for you to try to go on a similar role now as we near that chase and you need to gain a few more spots on where you need to be?
12: Yeah, it's definitely important, especially with just how much the emphasis on wins is now. I mean, you can jump up a ton of spots and points really, really quickly. So, yeah, I mean, hopefully this will be the turning point for this season, too.

0: I wish we weren't waiting till so long in the year to do it, but certainly if that's what it takes, then that's what we need to do right now. So hopefully it'll be that.
1: Hopefully we'll be that, that's for sure. That's Chase Briscoe right now, second fastest behind his Joe Gibbs Racing teammate, Ty Gibbs.
2: Chris Buescher just went to third. Eric Jones just went to fourth. Joey Logano just went to seventh. Alex, it's starting to get a little spicy here in these waning moments to qualify.
3: Everybody still chasing Ty Gibbs, who is the fastest so far here in Cup Series qualifying. Chase Briscoe second, Chris Buescher, Eric Jones, and John Hunter Nemechek. Pretty good effort for the two-car Legacy Motor Club team.
2: Here's Daniel Suarez across the timing lines. Daniel Suarez goes to the pole. Inspire Motorsports, 172.881 miles per hour. What a lap for Daniel. Coming out of turn two, we saw it brewing and saw it building, and he was able to bring it home P1 at least for right now.
3: Yeah, that's a strong lap for Daniel Suarez, and that is now the fastest qualifying lap in a Gen 7 car here at Pocono Raceway. Ryan Blaney and Carson Hocevar on the racetrack. They're the next two. Bubba Wallace, Kyle Larson, Denny Hamlin still remaining here in pole qualifying.
2: Ryan Blaney across the start-finish line already beginning his lap. Carson Hocevar is just beginning his. Carson racing earlier this week at Berlin Raceway in Marne, Michigan. That was after the heartbreak of a week ago. Looked like he had an opportunity to win the race there in the Irish Hills. Instead, he will now come to the Pocono Mountains looking for a win in the Great American Getaway 400. Let's follow Ryan Blaney across the tunnel turn. Ryan will take that blue and white Ford Mustang to the bottom of the racetrack. Now he'll swing it wide out of turn number two as he heads for the alternate start-finish line.
3: Ryan Blaney will get his qualifying lap in. He'll go to the number eight position. Pretty good lap for Blaney at 52.366 seconds, 171.867 miles per hour.
2: Carson Hocevar was taking a lot of speed and momentum off the end of the front straightaway through turn one. Oh, look out, he's in the wall. The car kicks wide, and Carson will graze the outside wall with the left rear quarter panel, make that the right rear quarter panel of his Ziegler Chevrolet, and that will put Carson Hocevar in the 24th position. He had a great lap, but he gave up some speed in turn one. The car kind of stepped out on him there at corner exit, and she really stepped out on him corner exit of the tunnel turn, and he does have damage on the right rear of that car.
3: Yeah, he does, and that'll slow things down here in qualifying as they're going to go out and with the AMR safety team just to get a look at it. Bubba Wallace was he's got a little issue too, it looks like, Mike.
2: Indeed, looks like he got a little crossed up coming off the tunnel turn. Matter of fact, Bubba's got damage on his Toyota Camry. He was on his qualifying effort as Carson was wrapping up his, and matter of fact, the nose is buckled up on that Toyota Camry. Getting a chance to check it out here on NASCAR TV, he hit the bump at the bottom of the tunnel turn, and the car stepped out from underneath of him. He swung wide off the corner, probably got a little bit of the outside wall, and as the car slid down the racetrack, got some damage on the nose as well. That obviously not what Bubba Wallace was looking for. He had a fast race car in practice. Unfortunately, he will not be able to back it up in qualifying after he basically bookended that affair with damage on the back and damage on the front of that Toyota Camry.
3: Yeah, that Carolina blue, black, and white Shady Rays Toyota is going straight to the NASCAR Cup Series garage. So two problems off the tunnel turn with both of those drivers, and Carson Hocevar and with Bubba Wallace. And Todd, that's just a matter, as we've had opportunities to get second looks at it, just a struggle getting over the bumps over there.
4: And this is a product, I believe, of these drivers watching the data of what's been out there. Talked about it. The top two cars have been the two fastest qualifiers in the next-gen era here at Pocono. So you know there's speed out there, and you're trying to get every bit of it. Carson Hocevar was in the green, if you watched his tracker, until he got to the exit of turn one, got a little bit loose there. But guys just trying to push every ounce of speed they can out of these cars, and sometimes you overstep it.
2: Kyle Larson was on the racetrack for his qualifying effort. He bailed out. He'll come down pit road, and then that will leave two. Kyle Larson will get a little tire pressure adjustment right there. The team is tending to that. Denny Hamlin was all queued up, ready to go. But basically, a Toyota and a Chevrolet are left to qualify for the Great American Getaway 400.
3: You mentioned Larson was already on the track coming up to speed, Todd. Now he's got to go back to pit road as they sent the Elgin sweepers out to turn number two. Is this a detriment to Kyle Larson and that team?
4: It's definitely not a help. As you look at it, you like the sticker tires just leaving one time. The engine's got a little bit more heat in it because you've started to roll your lap here. I wouldn't call it an advantage.

0: disadvantage. I would think it's a disadvantage for Kyle Larson.
1: AMR safety team has just checked the tunnel turn. They have completed their check. They are going back to the inside reservoir or parking area, however you decide to term it, inside of the tunnel turn. But the Elgin sweeper continues its work. So this is only a brief delay, and it does add a bit of drama. Does Kyle Larson have the time that he needs to maximize the speed in that HendrickCars.com Chevrolet as he will literally go toe-to-toe with Denny Hamlin and that Kings Hawaiian Toyota Camry?
2: Looks like they're allowing them to potentially change the tires on Kyle Larson's car. They've brought four fresh Goodyear tires out around that race car. We'll keep an eye on

0: Powell, because it would seem in the most recent sports cycle that we've gotten away from white uniforms at home and then the darker uniforms on the road. Seems like we flipped that, but Hendrick Motorsports doing it the right way. Just a little editorialization right there.
1: By the way, my vote is with you. I'm with you on that.
2: Yeah, definitely a cool nuance. You don't think about the home and away games here in automotive and racing, but cool that they identify with Hendrick Motor, HendrickCars.com, where they can be, and it's great support from the dealership that put this whole program together for Kyle Larson.
1: Let's go to Steve Post, who's down there by the Kyle Larson car.
3: Yeah, I'm making my way down here to pit out, and you guys are absolutely right. They did change all four tires on the car, have put four tires on it. Now they're adjusting the air pressure on the HendrickCars.com Chevy. They're also cooling this race car down. He's sitting here on the left side of the pit road. Denny Hamlin just patiently waiting on the right side. Of course, Denny was about to go out on his qualifying lap, so it is going to be interesting to see Larson and Hamlin go out together as they put the finishing air pressure adjustments on the right side tires of the Kyle Larson Chevrolet.
0: Kyle Larson and Denny Hamlin's cars are sitting side by side on pit road, and while they tend to that Kyle Larson car, looks like the tires have been changed. Denny Hamlin's car has just come to life. It will be Denny Hamlin and Kyle Larson, the final two cars to qualify. Bubba Wallace will not get a lap. If you're just tuned in, Daniel Suarez is the driver to beat right now. 52.059 seconds, 172.881 miles per hour. It's Daniel Suarez, followed by Ty Gibbs, Chase Briscoe, Chris Buescher, and Eric Jones. They are the Fast Five with just two cars to go.
1: Denny Hamlin has fired up his Toyota, and he's coming up to speed on the Long Pond straightaway. Obviously, track cleanup taken care of. Hamlin will make his way off turn two, where the alternate start-finish line is, to begin his qualifying lap. Once he exits the tunnel turn and does that, Kyle Larson's car is released, and he'll now come up to speed in turn one.
0: Denny Hamlin will trip those timing lights that Alex just referred to, as Kyle Larson will clear turn one and enter the Long Pond straightaway. Denny Hamlin has carved into Tyler Reddick's lead in the point system, in the point standings, I should say, now trailing Tyler just by 51 points. Impressive this year for Denny, with wins at Las Vegas, Nashville, and Michigan. Also a win in the NASCAR All-Star Race at Dover Motor Speedway in Delaware. He's catching up to what he did last year, Alex, when he went to victory lane six times in 2025.
1: Yeah, and he has said publicly that he's going to drive one more year and then hang it up, but he was just asked recently, I guess it was last week after winning at Michigan, about if you keep winning and keep performing at this level, you're still thinking that way, and he goes, it's going to make the decision awfully difficult, and who can blame him to have the kind of success you're having at the highest form of stock car racing on the planet? It would be hard to just walk away from.
0: Denny Hamlin across the line. Denny Hamlin to the pole, 173.250 miles an hour. Wow, what a lap. The only driver in 51 second territory with a 51.948, but here comes Kyle Larson off the tunnel turn to complete his qualifying effort.
1: Kyle Larson trying to grab pole position. Let's see if he can do it. He will not. He just misses. He'll go to second. Denny Hamlin has won the pole for the Great American Getaway 400, presented by VisitPA.com. Denny Hamlin, the pole winner. Kyle Larson will start second. Daniel Suarez, Ty Gibbs, and Chase Briscoe, your top five. From Pocono Raceway, this is the Motor Racing Network, the voice of NASCAR.
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0: Pocono Raceway as we check in with Chris Wilner.
1: Yeah, back here in the Cup Series garage, Bubba Wallace has parked his Toyota with significant front-end damage with the front nose caved in. There's also right rear quarter panel damage. Bubba climbed out of the race car, just stood there in complete disbelief, is currently now sitting at the rear of the garage in a chair, just staring at the crew, and NASCAR officials begin to look at this race car. So, unfortunately for Bubba, qualifying into the wall off the tunnel turn in turn number two, and now Bubba just staring at his race car, visibly frustrated, and this crew's going to have quite a bit of repairs to do to this car or prepare a backup car for tomorrow. But Bubba declined an interview, but he's sitting here in the garage just absolutely distraught about what took place in qualifying.
0: Meanwhile, his team owner is celebrating his 51st career pole in the NASCAR Cup Series. That is Denny Hamlin, who's with Steve Post.
2: Denny Hamlin down here. Denny, what's it like? Every driver in America wants to be the guy that stopwatches are on. Everyone wants to win all the poles and win the races. What's this like right now to have the team that you have and have the performance that you have had?
3: It surely makes it fun. I certainly go to the racetrack, with a lot of confidence because of what these guys have put under me at this point. And, you know, not only that, but just the ability to take a car that, you know, definitely wasn't the best in practice and fine-tune it and make it good for that one lap like we need to execute the day. After that, we got to work on it overnight to get it to be a race winner for tomorrow. But man, they're doing such a great job of understanding what I need out of the car and giving it to me.
2: You've won two in a row. You've never won three in a row, though. Is there a better place, a seven-time winner here at Pocono, to go for that historic, for you, three in a row wins?
3: No, I don't think so. This is a track I've had tons of success at and feel very, very confident every time I come here. I love rolling in here. Nick and his whole team just has, mastered the infield experience here for the fans. It's packed. I mean, we got this many people here for qualifying and for the O'Reilly's race. So they're just doing a great job of, riding that high, and we're riding it with them.
2: Get good rest. We'll see you tomorrow.
3: Thank you.
2: Denny Hamlin down here wins the pole position, the 51st time in his career, and I echo his thoughts. You pull into Pocono, and I always get a smile on my face. I don't win like Denny Hamlin does, but it is really cool what's going on here, and Denny Hamlin has done it again here this afternoon.
0: And ironically, 20 years ago this weekend, Denny Hamlin won his first NASCAR Cup Series race here at Pocono Raceway. It'll be Denny Hamlin and Kyle Larson on the pole for tomorrow's Great American Getaway 400. NASCAR Live Race Day, airtime 12 noon Eastern. For Steve Post and Chris Wilner, Alex Hayden and Todd Gordon, I'm Mike Bagley. Thank you for joining us for our coverage of practice and qualifying. We invite you to join us at the bottom of the hour. We'll have NASCAR O'Reilly Auto Parts Series racing for you right here on the Motor Racing Network. 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
1: Checkered is out, and Jeb Burton wins.
0: The following is a production of the Motor Racing Network, the voice of NASCAR.
1: Today, the NASCAR O'Reilly Auto Parts Series is back at one of NASCAR's most unique racetracks, Pocono Raceway. Known as the Tricky Triangle, Pocono challenges drivers with three different turns, long straightaways, and plenty of opportunities for speed and strategy. One driver looking forward to the challenge is Brandon Jones, who knows

0: being successful at Pocono is no easy task.
1: There is a lot of room to capitalize on other people's mistakes, and there's a lot of room to make mistakes at this track. It's big, right? It's nothing but momentum. You've got three very interesting, unique corners that, you know, none of them mirror each other. They're all very different in their own aspects. They've all got this kind of, I think, aura to them that, you know, it's so easy to overdo every corner. And so you're always trying to capitalize on people's errors and mistakes at this track. I feel like I think that's really the key here. I've seen so many people take themselves out of contention to win this race.
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0: Hello, everyone, and welcome to Motor Racing Network's live coverage of the NASCAR O'Reilly Auto Parts Series MillerTech Battery 250, presented by KOA. I'm Alex Hayden alongside Mike Bagley and championship-winning crew chief Todd Gordon. And Mike, when you think about the NASCAR O'Reilly Auto Parts Series, you don't have to think much further than Junior Motorsports.
5: Indeed. They have ruled the roost in half of the races that we've run. 16 in the books. Junior Motorsports has won 8 of those races. They have a great stable of race cars, race car drivers, the crew chiefs, the mechanics, and yet another year is going by where they have taken center stage. It would seem that they have everything they need to be competitive week in and week out. And Todd, those shots have been fired across the bows of all the other competitors in that garage. And right now, Joe Gibbs Racing and everybody just trying to get themselves on par where they can go toe-to-toe with these Junior Motorsports Chevrolets.
6: Yeah, definitely. We've seen Junior Motorsports really kind of dominate the series for over a year now as they've kind of worked through. Really, kudos to all of them for putting it together. But I feel like the Joe Gibbs Racing program is stepped up to the battle. We see them owning the front row here, and William Sawalich and Brent Cruz both bobbled a little in qualifying and ended up there in the top 10, 8th and 10th. So I think JGR is up to the challenge of trying to push Junior Motorsports maybe off the top of that mountain.
0: Yeah, so we'll see how it plays out today. The drivers right now are being introduced to the crowd that's on hand, and it's a sizable crowd under sun-filled skies here in the Pocono Mountains of Pennsylvania.
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0: This is the 11th NASCAR O'Reilly Auto Parts Series race here at Pocono Raceway, and we've only had one repeat winner here, and that driver is Cole Custer. He's in the field again here today. From Pocono Raceway, this is the Motor Racing Network, the voice of NASCAR.
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14: 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At Whelan Engineering, we know first responders carry that weight every day. That's why for over 70 years, we've led the emergency warning industry, designing and manufacturing the lights, sirens, and safety systems they trust right here in America. 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
17: One more time around Pocono Raceway for Kyle Busch. He is broken free for the rest of the field. He has overcome adversity here this afternoon. And when it matters most, he is at the top of the leaderboard, and he's across the tunnel turn for the final time.
18: That Toyota, blue in the front, white in the middle, red on the rear. Red, white, and blue Toyota for the final time. He clears the short chute. Kyle Busch to the inside of turn number three, up off from the final corner onto the front straight.
19: He overcomes a speeding penalty. He leads for two-thirds of the race, including the final 40 laps. Kyle Busch wins at Pocono.
0: Kyle Busch, we still miss him, and we always will here in the world of NASCAR racing as we continue to roll forward with heavy hearts. Drivers being introduced to the crowd trackside right now. Qualifying was held a little earlier today, and Brandon Jones picked up the pole position. He's with our Steve Post from nearby Halstead, Pennsylvania.
20: 164.576 miles per hour on the racetrack. So, Brandon, sounds like you have a fast race car, at least on one lap. What'd you learn about your car, though, overall here on this tricky triangle?
21: I know. I was very happy to get Toyota their 200th pole. I keep seeing that pop in my email, and none of us keep getting it. I'm like, when is it going to come? And I don't know who's going to get it. So it was cool to achieve that. I've got, I think, 500th win for Toyota, and now the 200th pole. So I'm adding my name to the milestones here for Toyota. But yeah, it was. It's interesting here. The lap has never really felt that good, even when you have a really fast one like we did. I remember last year being second, thinking, ooh, that could be 15th to 20th, and it was second. So it's hard to get a read on this track, you know. I mean, I think in practice it was much slower than predicted this time around. Lower grip. It seems like it's the same tire, but it feels a little bit different than when we were here last year. So it's going to make for a great race. You know, I think a lot of people are going to struggle with their balance. And so when that happens, the racing typically is really good, because passing now becomes, possible here. So it's a fun racetrack. It's very different. It's the tricky triangle for a reason. All three corners are so unique at this track. So I've got a truck win here, but I want an O'Reilly Auto Parts win. The trophy is just so dang cool not to try to go get it, right? So we'll push hard. It was nice to have off week last week, regroup here, and be really fast.
20: That truck win back in 2020. So what does your car need to do at this racetrack? Is there an area you need to excel at? Is there an area you can sacrifice? How do you balance it all out here at this racetrack?
21: Interestingly enough, you can't get all three corners perfect, so you have to pick and choose a little bit about where you want to be good at. And I think the biggest speed loss in passing zone is going to be turn three. The straightaway is massive here, so you want to try to really get off of turn three good. The guys that don't, you can get really good runs on them. So we're all going to, I'm sure, be focused on turn three, but it's one of those things. You play this game of watching people's weaknesses when you get behind them, and you're trying to pick those apart and trying to make your car a little bit better where they're not.
20: Well, don't get behind them.
21: Perfect. I'll stay out front.
20: There's the go. That's Brandon Jones. We've got a good plan in play down here. He'll start on the pole position.
6: Well, to stay out front, he's going to have to keep his teammate in his rearview mirror. Taylor Gray drives for Joe Gibbs Racing as well. Taylor will start in the second position today, victorious earlier this year at the Kansas Speedway. Let's get Taylor's thoughts. He's with Chris Wilner of Carmel, Indiana.
22: Yeah, and his three front row starts are top 10 starting spots here at Pocono. So, Taylor, the off week, you come into this track where it's been pretty good to you with a couple of straight top 10. So how would you assess where your race car's at as you barrel it off into turn one next to your teammate?
23: Yeah, it's tough to say. I feel like we kind of fought two different, or kind of on each side of the balance bar there between practice and qualifying. I feel like we were really tight in practice and got our car really good in qualifying. Maybe just aired just a little on the free side, but you know, it's hard to say. They brought a different right side tire here than we've ran here before, so chasing that a little bit in practice. I don't know. I'm kind of in the dark, I guess, is a little bit as anybody else would be getting into one. So hopefully it drives good, right? And then I get the lead here and hopefully get some clean air and cruise to a stage one.
22: It's hard to believe it's 8 to go in the regular season. Sitting 12th where you're at, right on that cut line. When's the sense of urgency beginning, or has it already begun now that we're off that first off week of the year?
23: Yeah, I think it's begun already. We just had some really unfortunate circumstances the last 2 weeks, you know, hitting oil in Charlotte and wrecking and just some bad luck, right? We've had really good speed speed and just haven't finished where we should just due to bad luck, things happening that really aren't in our control. So we really

0: focused on just control what we can control, right, and execute the race to the best of our capabilities, and the finishes will come. Just, yeah, again, like you said, a little bit of urgency right now, just being 12th on that cut line, just need to be better getting into the chase, especially to have an opportunity to win a championship, right? Just need to be higher in points and have that higher point seed.
1: All right, that's Taylor Gray. Hopefully that starts today here at Pocono. He starts second here this afternoon.
2: His advantage to stay inside the top 12 is only 12 points.
3: Sonoma, a spectacular setting for this race.
4: They make contact. It's side by side through turn number 12. At the line, it's going to be Sawalich. Unbelievable.
3: Oh, and a race leader.
0: But we just had a really good race car, and that's what it takes. It takes a good group of guys, a good crew. This is really a team sport.
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2: We welcome you back to Pocono Raceway. As promised, get you right back downstairs. Steve Post has caught up with a driver making his third O'Reilly start of the season.
11: As the O'Reilly Auto Parts third start here, driving for Junior Motorsports, is William Byron down here. William, a third start of the season for Junior Motorsports, qualified in the third spot. How good is your race car?
0: Yeah, I think it's, everyone's kind of fighting similar things out there. I feel like I thought my balance was loose to start practice, and I think it was just maybe the ARCA rubber on the track. So the injured car's Chevy should be good. Just got to see how the balance changes throughout the day, and hopefully just improve those things.
11: Can you describe to our listeners this front stretch on restarts and getting into turn number one on restarts? I mean, it's huge in the Cup side, but it's still pretty big here in the O'Reilly side as well. What's that like trying to position yourself down in turn one on a start?
0: Yeah, I feel like with these cars, it's just going to be really easy to get loose under somebody. So being able to just not get free underneath someone and keep the throttle down on exit is going to be really important, and having forward momentum off of one. But yeah, I'm sure you'll still see, three wide moves, because there's still the possibility of that, but it's more about how you exit turn one.
11: Exiting turn number one, that's William Byron. He finished third in this race back in 2024.
12: The last time the NASCAR O'Reilly Auto Parts Series was on the racetrack, Justin Allgaier was celebrating his fourth win of the season at Nashville Super Speedway. He's also won at Phoenix, he's won at Darlington, and he's also won at Martinsville. Now, he's going to try to add a Pocono win to his 2026 winning record. Justin is with Chris Wilner.
13: And today, Mike, he will start fourth, and we were just talking about it. That Eagle Trophy's elusive in your trophy case. You've been close here before, Justin. How badly do you want to get that one done, especially years ago, or the last couple of years, you've been so close to getting one done?
14: Yeah, I mean, the seconds that we've had, the strong cars that we've had every time we've come here, I mean, it's I don't know. I've been lucky enough to get one here in the ARCA series, but there would be nothing more than I would love to add one here to the O'Reilly Auto Parts series. Really proud of our whole team. Our Carolina Car Parts Chevrolet was really good in practice. It's just, man, one small mistake equals a big lap time loss. And honestly, in qualifying, I did the same thing. I had a small little, well, I had a big moment over the tunnel bump, but it was driver error. But, you know, it cost us maybe getting the pole, but we got a great starting spot. I got a great team behind me, great pit stops. You know, so we're just going to go out there, we're going to execute all day, and hopefully put ourselves in position for probably a late race restart, because there's plenty of those here. We'll put ourselves in position for a late race restart and try to go win this thing.
13: When you look at your season and the four wins and the championship points lead that you have, when you have an off week, how I know it didn't probably feel like an off week, but how do you kind of keep that momentum forward here as we make a push for the chase?
14: Well, I went to work. I went back and did the family business, but this team, the off week, they put so much effort into not only here, but, you know, we have this stretch of San Diego and Sonoma. They put so much work into the off weekends, and I'm really proud of our race team. Not just our 17, but all of Junior Motorsports, Hendrick Innes Shop, everybody that's, you know, putting effort into this, because it takes a whole team to make these race cars go on the racetrack, and we proved that this afternoon. I mean, to start third, fourth, fifth, sixth, and not far behind on the one car. So, you know, great starting efforts. We just got to go out there and execute. We'll be in good shape.
13: All eyes will be on Justin Allgaier. He starts fourth today at Pocono.
12: He's got two runner-up finishes here at the Tricky Triangle, but he did claim a checkered flag in an ARCA Menard Series race here back in August of 2008.
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16: 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Earnhardt second.
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12: Welcome back to Pocono Raceway, counting it down to the start of the Miller Tech Battery 250. There is a driver amongst us that is about to establish a career milestone. Today he will tie. Next week, he will break it. We're speaking of Jeremy Clements of Spartanburg, South Carolina. And with more, here's Steve Post.
11: 547 starts, the most starts here in the NASCAR O'Reilly Auto Parts Series. Jeremy, just what does it mean to you to tie here today the start record to starts here in the O'Reilly Series?
20: It's really special. You know, when I set out to start racing in NASCAR, I never saw this day coming. So this is pretty surreal. It's so much fun. I feel like I got a ton of gas left in the tank, so I'm ready to get after it today at Pocono, one of my favorite tracks, see what this all-South electric Chevy has think if we can just get the balance right, we'll be up there to contend. And you never know, this race, it can get wild, it can get crazy, or we can see some fuel strategy. So looking forward to it. We've got a fast Chevy. We'll see what happens.
11: Lots of opportunity, that's for sure. 547 starts for Jeremy Clements. Let's go further up to grid to a driver that has 12 starts. He's

0: with Chris Wilder.
1: Yeah, and that's Brent Cruz in the Mobile One colors for JGR. So you got that second place at Nashville. You get a weekend off. You're closing in on that chase cutoff. For missing four races, that's pretty good. But you come to a new track in Pocono. What was your first assessment in practice, and how good do you feel now going into the race?
2: Yeah, I feel really good. It's all just a blessing to be able to drive these fast Mobile One Toyota Supers every week, and cool to have Young Life when they're on too. So yeah, last week was great. Looking for more. We're close to our first win, but just excited. It's been a total blast to be able to run these every week, and just looking for our first win.
1: He and crew chief Seth Chofka are doing great work. Another top 10 starting spot for Brent Cruz. Again, he'll start 8 today, looking one of a handful of drivers looking for their first career win here at Pocono.
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3: Closing in on pre-race ceremonies, but first, back to pit lane and Steve Post.
0: Connor Zelich rolls off from the 14th spot here. He's the defending race winner of this event here at Pocono. So, Connor, how are things comparing with this Chevrolet to the one you had last year?
2: Yeah, I mean, we definitely had some work to do after practice to get it better, but I feel like, you know, we worked on it in practice, and we're going to end up basically right back where we started. So, I'm confident that we made the right adjustments, and we'll be good here in the race. This track always races pretty well, and it's a lot of fun, so I'm looking forward to it.
0: A lot of fun, that's for sure. That's Connor Zelich. Rodney Childers, the crew chief, calling the shots this year. Last year was Dale Earnhardt Jr., crew chief, calling the shots on this car. We'll see how Connor does. Again, Connor Zelich starts in the 14th spot.
13: Was Connor Zelich, a rookie in the NASCAR Cup Series, met with a lot of adversity and challenge on that side of the aisle. However, this is a day, a potential day for him to basically get some good vibrations going and get some good feeling, some good mojo, because we all know he needs it based on what he's been encountering lately on Sundays.
3: Yeah, it's been a rough stretch in his rookie campaign full-time in the NASCAR Cup Series, but anytime you get a good finish and a good shot of momentum, that can only help you confidence-wise and potentially carry over. So, yeah, he's looking just for something positive to happen in his career. So, Todd, as we get set to go to pre-race ceremonies and put the green flag in the air, what types of things will you be looking for in the running of 250 miles today?
14: See how the restarts work out in turn one as we talk with William Byron about how wide this place can get and what lanes people can take advantage of. I want to see who gets through the tunnel turn and gets things sorted out back there. The splitters on these cars, getting across those bumps, that's going to be a challenge for these guys. guys. If we can get through the tunnel turn, I think that's going to be a good place for a good race-winning car.
13: It's good to be. It's going to be interesting to see how these drivers basically adapt to the changing conditions of the track, adapt also to each end of the racetrack. As Alex mentioned, there is no straightaway that is alike. There's no corner that is alike. There's no banking of any corner that is the same. Basically, all three ends of this racetrack, totally different.
3: Yeah, and that's something that these drivers have to adjust to and figure out where their car is going to be the best. Now, let's go trackside for pre-race ceremonies here at Pocono.
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16: Let us pray. Lord, we thank you for the ability to be in attendance here at Pocono Raceway today to enjoy this sport we all love so much. Thank you for all the men, women, and their families who fight for us to have the freedom to be here today. Thank you for the talent you have given to every driver, crew member, and please give them all the strength and courage to compete to their highest abilities today. We ask that you please watch over all the drivers, crew members, officials, and race fans here today and keep them safe. I also pray, Lord, that you continue to keep your comforting hand on Samantha, Brexton, and Lennox, and the entire Bush family. And it is in Jesus' name we pray. Amen.
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0: 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Let's pause 10 seconds for station identification on the Motor Racing Network. Motor Racing Network is in the Pocono Mountains of Pennsylvania today. The NASCAR O'Reilly Auto Parts Series getting ready to take to this mammoth 2-mile racetrack for 100 laps. Mike Bagley alongside Alex Hayden and Todd Gordon. We've heard from Steve Post and Chris Wilner. Soon, we will bring in Kyle Ricci, Tim Catalfemo, and Nathan Prouty from the corners, and we will be describing this 100-lap journey through this portion of the Commonwealth of Pennsylvania.
11: Yeah, it is. This is a difficult racetrack, and track position is certainly everything here at Pocono Raceway. If you're up front, you have it to start with, don't lose it. If you're further back in the field at the start of the race, then you got to figure out a way to try to gain that track position. The strategy comes into play on this, but 100 laps is not a long, long race here at Pocono Raceway, and the opportunities to come pit lane for adjustments are fewer than more.
0: And we will be following the travels of all these teams, the ones that the haves and the haves

0: nuts if you were, because you're going to have that group of cars up front that are going to be content. But you mentioned how there's not much time to get the job done here. So if you're starting towards the tail end of the field, you don't have much time to get to the front. You're going to have to exercise pit strategy and obviously some muscle on the racetrack as well. This is, while short in length, this will tax the teams and every element to be successful today.
1: 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You roll out of the throttle too much, you're going to be overtaken by multiple cars. 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Let's go trackside.
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0: A microphone malfunction has basically taken over here at the start-finish line. 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
0: And there we go, the command to fire engines, and we're getting ready to go racing here in Pocono, Pennsylvania.
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0: 38 cars will roll off the starting grid. Joey Gase will start shotgun on the field in 38th. Josh Palicki will start 37th, with Cole Custer in 36th. Dean Thompson is your 35th starter. Dexter Bean, after crashing in qualifying, will start in 34th. Blaine Perkins will start 33rd. Nathan Bird, 32nd. And Natalie Decker will roll off in 31st.
1: Carson Ware starts 30th. Leland Honeyman will start 29th. Patrick Emmerling, 28th. Patrick Staropoli starts 27th. Rajah Caruth is the 26th starter. LeVar Scott starts 25th. Ryan Ellis goes 24th. Harrison Burton starts 23rd. Nick Sanchez 22nd. And Jesse Love starts 21st.
0: Kyle Singh will start in the 20th position. Brennan Poole starts 19th. 18th starter is Jeff Burton. 17th will be Austin Hill. Sheldon Creed starts in the 16th position with Jeremy Clements in 15th. Connor Zillich, driving for Junior Motorsports, will start in the 14th spot. 13th will be Parker Retzloff. Anthony Alfredo starts 12th. And Corey Day will start this race in 11th.
1: William Sawalich starts 10th. Ryan Sieg will start 9th. And Brent Carew's 8th. Sam Mayer qualified 7th. Carson Quapple starts 6th. Going to post in the number 5 spot will be Sammy Smith. Justin Allgaier will start 4th. William Byron starts 3rd. And on the front row, Taylor Gray 2nd. Winning the pole and qualifying earlier today in the Menards Ortho Toyota, Brandon Jones.
0: Field is exiting pit road and pulling up onto the Pocono Raceway for the first of several pace and parade laps. As Alex and I have discussed so far, this is a mammoth racetrack. 2.5 miles, a scalene triangle, which means it's not a true triangle. It is offset. When the field comes out of turn number 3, they will race down the front straightaway. The longest front stretch in all of NASCAR, 3,740 feet, and that gives them ample enough time to think about the moves that they want to make when they race into turn number 1. Let's bring in our turn announcers with the Shady Rays view from the turns, brought to you by Shady Rays. Shady Rays, the official eyewear of 2311 Racing. 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When the field reaches turn 1, they will race into the view of Kyle Rickey of Killingly, Connecticut.
12: All right, thank you very much, Mike, and good afternoon, everybody. From a billboard just to the outside of turn number 1, a turn that comes at the end of that long 5/8 mile straightaway that will see these cars reach over 190 miles per hour before the drivers have to get hard on the brakes and dive onto the 14 degree banking of this corner. Fairly tight radius, 6 or 7 lanes of asphalt, but the inner 2 lanes are preferred for these drivers here this afternoon. Getting into the corner, important, but getting off the corner to the exit of turn number 1, just as important, as these drivers are going to want to build as much speed and momentum as possible onto the long pond straightaway. Should be a great day of racing. We'll have it all covered here in turn number 1 this afternoon. Once off of turn number 1, it's onto the aforementioned long pond straight and into the view of Marlboro, New Jersey's Tim Catalfama.
13: Thank you very much, Kyle Rickey. Good afternoon, everyone, here in turn number 2, otherwise known as the tunnel turn at Pocono Raceway. And when they exit turn 1, where Kyle Rickey is this afternoon, they will race down that long pond straightaway, which is 3,000 feet long, plenty wide enough for drivers to really space themselves out, get 2, 3, and 4 wide. However, when they get to the tunnel turn, they have to get in line because it's very difficult to go side by side through this very tricky turn number 2. It is relatively flat, banked to just 8 degrees, and it is very bumpy. Those bumps have gotten worse over the years, and drivers will tell you the car really wants to get sideways and step out on you when you come through this set of corners at the speeds that they are carrying. So they've got to be careful when they do that. When they exit turn number 2, they will hit another short straightaway and then race into the view of Shinglehouse, Pennsylvania's Nathan Prouty.
14: Thank you very much, Tim, and hello, everybody. Once the field gets onto that short chute, that's just a touch under 1,800 feet, they will race into turn number 3. Turn 3 is very wide. It's also very flat, just 6 degrees of banking over here at this end of the racetrack. And although it is not as bumpy as the tunnel turn in turn 2, the biggest threat over here are the seams that have developed and worsened over the years. And some of the drivers said this morning this will force them to enter the corner a little higher than they usually would, but we still anticipate some great 2 and even 3 wide battles at times. On top of having to deal with some of those side-by-side battles, they will also need to be mindful to keep good corner speed to set up for good drive off to make their way down that long front straightaway. It's a beautiful day here. It should be a fun one as well at Pocono Raceway, and I'll cover all the action at this end of the property from high atop the Coca-Cola billboard just outside of turn number 3.
1: And that is a trip around the 2.5 mile Pocono Raceway.
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1: Half a lap from the green flag. Final thought from pit road. Steve Post.
23: Good to have Nick Sanchez back. It's been quite a 7 months. He got shuffled out of a ride, had a team shut down, but today is the first of four starts from Peterson Racing. He starts in the 22nd spot. He's got a couple of top five finishes in the ARCA Menards Series here at Pocono, and he's hoping to jumpstart that career and get it back on track with a good run here today. Chris Wilner.
24: Carson Quapple's season of musical chairs lands him back in the 9 car for JRM for the fourth time this year. He's 7th in points and also trying to become the 6th different winner for Junior Motorsports, of course led by Justin Allgaier's 4 victories. He's poised to be the next first-time winner if you look at the stats. 4 career runner-ups, 3 straight top 10s after the bye week. He was 6th here last year and told me that all the JRM cars are pretty close. They feel like they've got a good setup as he tries to steer Philip Bell in this 9 team to victory lane.
1: Time now to get this race underway. As the field works their way through turn number 3, the pace car still at the front of the field will make its way to the pit lane to call the start of today's race for the Motor Racing Network from Milford, Delaware. Here's Mike Bagley.
0: Fans rise to their feet here at Pocono, waiting for the green flag to be shown to the field that is doubled up. Here they come to the start finish line. The green is up and we're off and running. Brandon Jones gets a good start, half car length out in front. Taylor Gray, his teammate, to his left elbow as they race to turn 1 for the first time this afternoon.
12: From the outside lane for Brandon Jones to the outside in turn number 1, but here comes Taylor Gray right back down to the bottom. Junior Motorsports teammates go side by side for position number 3 with William Byron to the inside of Justin Allgaier.
25: And there's trouble off at turn number 1. One car goes spinning down to the inside of the racetrack, hits the inside retaining wall on the back straightaway. It is difficult to make out who that car is. I believe it is Patrick Staropoli, but it is difficult to tell. One car going for a spin off turn 1.
0: Corey Day will go for a spin off turn number 1, and Jesse Love nailed him coming off the corner. Jesse has got damage to that Whelen Chevrolet on the nose, but Corey Day is torn up front and back to Tim Catalfemo.
25: Corey Day got loose coming off of turn number 1. He was in the middle of the pack right as he was exiting the banking in turn number 1 onto the flat part of that long pond straightaway. Over the years, drivers have talked about sometimes that unloading, if you will, coming out of the banking onto the flat makes the car really loose. It looked to be that's what happened to Corey Day, and then of course Jesse Love in his Chevrolet Camaro had nowhere to go.
1: That was a hard hit by Corey Day. He got pounded by the Jesse Love car, rocketed him down to the inside safer barrier where he pirouetted off of that. AMR safety team is on the site right now. Window net is down as they talk to Corey Day.
0: Corey Day obviously going to go to the infield care center. That started earlier in the turn. I noticed Brent Cruz skating wide in the corner, and then Corey Day lost traction at corner exit. Kyle, seemed like everybody was doing their share of tiptoeing through turn 1.
12: They were indeed, especially after an eventful qualifying session at this end of the racetrack earlier today. A lot of slip sliding around then, and here on lap number 1, everyone trying to jockey for position. Some 2 and 3 wide racing just outside of the top 10. That's where that contact was made. And unfortunately, Jesse Love and Corey Day finding each other here on lap number one at the exit of the corner.
1: Yeah, that's a tough break there. Jesse Love had a difficult qualifying effort, got him started in the middle of the pack, and that's right back there where things tend to go in the wrong direction. Let's go to pit lane. Steve Post.
23: Jesse Love just brought the wheel in Chevrolet in, and one of the crew members just communicating with Danny Stockman, the crew chief, and he just said the oil cooler is killed on the race car. So they're going to go back to the garage. Yeah, they're leaking oil now on the front straight, here in the pit box as well. So unfortunately for Jesse Love, it's going to be a short day. They are going to take a look at it to see if they can get him back out, but they're going to take it back to the NASCAR Rally Auto Parts Series garage.

0: with a lot of damage on the nose of this race car.
1: Corey Day finishing sixth. The last time we were on track with these cars at Nashville Super Speedway 2 weekends ago.
0: Here Ryan Blaney gets four tires, Sunoco Racing Fuel.
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1: Well, we've completed a quarter lap of green flag racing here at Pocono, and we are under the caution flag. Jesse Love is taking his car to the garage. Corey Day's car will be going to the garage on the hook. It'll be Taylor Gray leading, Brandon Jones, Justin Allgaier, William Byron, and Carson Quapple, the top five. From Pocono Raceway, this is the Motor Racing Network, the voice of NASCAR.
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12: Well, off to a rather halting start here in today's Miller Tech 250 for the NASCAR O'Reilly Auto Parts Series. Cleanup, it looks like it's just about buttoned up over there. As a matter of fact, let's check in with our Shady Rays turn announcers for a report out there. Tim Cattelfamo, are they getting close to getting the track cleaned up, ready to go?
13: Yes, they have. They've been able to remove the Corey Day Chevrolet from the scene of the crash. There are three other safety vehicles that are still sitting there at the exit of turn number one, trying to make sure that all the parts and pieces are cleaned up. And they are in the process, as I talk right now, of towing the Corey Day car through the infield, trying to get it back to the O'Reilly Auto Parts Series garage. They're not going to bring that car all the way around the racetrack and risk more parts and pieces coming off of it. So other than that, they have cleaned up the area pretty well, and I think we should be getting back to racing very shortly.
1: Corey Day's car will be joining Jesse Love's car that's also back in the O'Reilly Auto Parts Series garage. Jesse Love has been running at the end of the last 30 races in the NASCAR Rally Auto Parts Series. That is the longest active streak. Unfortunately, it would appear that's coming to an end today.
12: Yeah, tough break there. Joey Gase also taking his car to the garage. He had an engine change before the race, and he's already taken his car straight to the garage.
14: One thing that might change that situation with Jesse Love is that NASCAR changed the verbiage in the way the damaged vehicle policy works for the O'Reilly Auto Parts and Truck Series in the middle of last month. You now can take your vehicle to the garage and work on it. You have to serve a flag status penalty as you come back out on the race course. So if they can get that addressed, I don't know how bad the damage is, they have an opportunity to work forward and still finish this race.
1: Steve Post?
0: Well, and Todd, that's a really good point, and that was the discussion that they had. But with the oil cooler knocked out, Danny Stockman was like, let's replace or bypass the oil cooler. They were wondering, and they've checked with scoring, and they've confirmed that they were ahead of Corey Day's car. So they're not going to do anything. If they were behind Corey Day's car, they were going to work to repair that car to go out and complete one or two laps just to make sure they were ahead of Corey Day's car. So your point is they could repair the car and get it back out here, but they're not, they don't have any longevity left in the car, so they're not going to do anything at this point.
12: 1 point, just get ahead of Corey Day's machine. That's one championship point. Who knows how it could play out when it gets all said and done. You get what you can get, but that's just a highly disappointing day for two very good race teams and two very good race car drivers early in today's race.
1: Corey Day, three straight top tens, including a win a few weeks ago at Dover Motor Speedway. He came into this race weekend, three top fives in the last six, couple of wins to his credit. Unfortunately, that day will come to an end. And that's a talented race car driver, Alex, that had challenges at the start of the season. This is his rookie campaign in the NASCAR Rally Auto Parts Series. Got a little rambunctious in the first couple of races, handful of races or so, but he has buckled down and settled down, and he has turned into quite a solid stock car racer.
12: Yeah, he has. He's learned on the go, and he's been a quick study as well. Made some mistakes, learned from those mistakes, and he's just applied it, and he started to get some good finishes and developing his racecraft on these longer races than what he's used to been running out there. For Jesse Love, well, Jesse was a second place finisher here at Pocono a year ago. Came into the afternoon second in championship points. This is going to be a brutal day for he and that race team. Not at all what they had in mind as they look to defend their championship.
1: Nick Sanchez also got a piece of that crash as well. He is still on the racetrack, not nearly to the length that Corey Day and Jesse Love got it. So as Nick Sanchez continues, he will continue on, obviously, at the tail end of the field. Back to Steve Post.
0: Yeah, Nick Sanchez has brought the car down a couple of times. They wanted to make sure the damage was minimal on the car, and Jody Miesma, the crew chief, made sure that was buttoned up, and then they also just made a chassis adjustment, topped it off with fuel, and gave the car a once-over. So they do not feel they're worried about the damage on the car, but they did take an opportunity to take a look at it. This is the first of four rides that Nick Sanchez has in this car, and they wanted to get off to a good start, and unfortunately they've got some work to do now from the back of the field.
12: Yeah, this Peterson race team based in Sanford, North Carolina, just south of Raleigh. They have four full-time employees. One of them, of course, the crew chief, Jody Miesma, that Steve Post just referenced there. This is a team that has Brad Brinkley, a longtime late model stock car driver. His two sons are following in his footsteps in central North Carolina. He's also a full-time employee there with this race team. Built two brand new race cars. They have a bit of a technical alliance with Richard Childress Racing. Built two new cars to get ready for a small team like this with the part of the schedule that's upcoming with racing here at Pocono, then out to San Diego to Naval Base Coronado, then to Sonoma Raceway. There's a lot on their plate, and they were able to accomplish a very difficult task with only four employees in the race shop.
1: It's amazing what an organization like they are able to do. And again, the hands are full, as Alex mentioned. We're in the Poconos right now, but we're headed off to San Diego next weekend, the Sonoma Raceway the weekend after that, and this is the first of a five-race stretch for the NASCAR Rally Auto Parts Series before they take their second off weekend. Buell is getting the one-to-go signal right now, and they are choosing which lane they will restart in. Taylor Gray has opted to restart on the inside of row one. Brandon Jones will start to his outside. Row two, you've got the car of William Byron, you got the car of Carson Quapple that will start to the inside of Justin Allgaier. Mentioning William Byron, he'll restart to the outside of row three, and Sammy Smith will restart on his inside as we get set for the restart, and the green will come out at lap seven.
12: Traditionally, Todd, is there a preferred restart line inside or out here at Pocono Raceway?
14: This is one where it depends on what push you get down into turn one. I would think I would want to be inside. Just the only challenge to that is, depending on what the row is behind you, whether they'll try to slip you and put you three wide, that's a little vulnerable position where the outside's a little more protected.
1: Saw a lot of slipping in the outside lane in turn one on lap one. Brent Cruz went for a ride. Corey Day obviously lost control of his car, and that's what triggered Hardy's caution number one. So we'll see if indeed the inside lane is the place to be. As the field has doubled up, they've gotten the one to go. They're clearing the tunnel. turn. They're clearing the tunnel turn right now, and they are halfway down the short straightaway as they work their way back to the start-finish line.
12: So Field works their way behind that pace car, so we'll get that car off the track in a moment. We'll be able to put them back under the green flag. Five laps have been complete. Tough break, though, because we just haven't had any green flag laps. Only two green flag laps so far. As the field works their way into turn three, let's check in with Chris Wilner quickly.
10: Yeah, Corey's out of the care center. What happened here? Quarter of a lap through, and it just like the thing came around.
15: Yeah, I mean, it's always just a, you know, kind of an unknown of what your car is going to be like lap one, turn one, and I just didn't expect it to be that loose. We fired off free in practice, but it was manageable, and that really wasn't. So, yeah, I just hate it for my 17 guys. We had a fast car there at the end of practice, and the guys worked really hard to get it that way, so I feel like we deserved a lot better than that.
10: That's Corey Day.
1: Corey Day out of the care center and talking with Chris. Green flag back up. Field's headed to one.
16: And it's the inside lane that gets the jump, but on entry into the corner,
17: Taylor Gray out front in the second spot. Carson Quapple moving around Brandon Jones for the runner-up spot off turn one and onto the short straightaway.
13: Brandon Jones getting shuffled on the restart. He is third, one spot behind Carson Quapple, who rides in the second position. Everyone chasing Taylor Gray on the approach to the tunnel turn. Side by side for third. Here's Sam Mayer. Got to the inside of Brandon Jones trying to take the third spot away.
18: They will stay side by side onto the short chute, racing into turn number three. It is Sam Mayer on the inside now of Justin Allgaier as he slipped back a little bit into the clutches of the team shooter Motorsports Chevrolet.
12: Allgaier works that middle lane, which is the second lane up off of the bottom of the racetrack. He'll have momentum there and take over position number four. Trouble off turn number three. It's Ryan C. got turned around. Not sure who got him, but everybody starts spinning and scattering behind him. Another car further back. Nathan Bird slams the outside wall, ricochets across the front stretch, pounds the inside safer barrier as well, and the caution flag flies for the second time today, and it's presented by Hardee's.
1: So this is how we're going to start this race today. A very halting start to the MillerTech Battery 250. It started with Ryan C. got crossed up out of turn three. Nathan Bird collected as well. Hardee's caution two flying at lap eight.

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1: Back at Pocono, Hardy's Caution 2 is flying here, and it was Ryan Sieg getting crossed up, coming out of turn number 3, bouncing off the wall, bouncing off the front bumper of Austin Hill. Nathan Bird collected as well. The Bird car still sits up against the inside wall on the front stretch, just shy of the start-finish line. Ryan Sieg has driven his car all the way around the racetrack. Matter of fact, he's exiting turn 3 and coming to pit road as we speak. From Pocono Raceway, this is the Motor Racing Network, the voice of NASCAR.
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1: Back at Pocono, Nathan Bird drove away from the accident scene, didn't get too far. Matter of fact, the car got basically in turn number 1, and he is headed to the care center, while Ryan Sieg has pulled into his pit stall in front of Steve Post.
8: The attention is on the right front of the Sieg Chevrolet down here.

0: as they're working up under the car with some big saws and just removing some of the crush panels on the race car. Matt Noyes calling the shots here, and a couple crew guys, Danny Johnson, one of the crew guys over there working on the car. They're putting some big pieces of tape on the front hood of it. They made the decision about 30 seconds ago. Matt just said, look, we're going to lose a lap. Let's not hurry. Let's get this fixed properly and go out. Maybe we'll get a lucky dog. There'll be some other cautions. So they're going to make sure the hood is all taped down really well and all the right front is buttoned up as good as possible and see what they have as far as damage on the right front of the Ryan Sieg car. Very frustrated there. He felt like he had a little contact from behind, and Ryan's one of those drivers, 15th in the points, trying to race his way into the chase, and this is going to hurt those efforts greatly.
1: Yeah, tough break there for Ryan Sieg, but it was William Sawalich, Todd, coming up off of turn three. Car drifted just a bit wide to driver's right. He glanced off of the safer barrier and had to roll out of the throttle, and it was just kind of a domino effect from there.
2: Yeah, it felt like the accordions kind of worked their way back. I feel like that forced Ryan Sieg to lift and not anticipated from maybe Austin Hill, who was behind him. As Austin made an aggressive move to kind of avoid the situation, I think a little bit of contact there as it got him into the wall.
3: This is something that we have talked about seemingly week in and week out of late. When you talk about racetracks, fuel mileage, saving fuel, we've only run two laps under the green flag here today, three laps that is, and we're about to put lap 10 on the scoreboard. So we've run seven laps under caution. What is the ripple effect in an effort to save fuel, and how does this affect maybe some strategy down the line?
2: Yeah, you look at where this race kind of plays out, and the stages are 25 and 50. I didn't feel like you could make it to 50, but you may be able to make it to 47 as we stack these cautions and get where you can flip stage two. So we'll have to see how this plays out, but we're only going to get 14 more laps before we get to the end of stage one.
1: Let's hope they're all green flag laps, as the field will come down to the line next time. We'll get the one to go signal. The drivers will choose what lane to restart in and hopefully get some green flag racing in.
3: Taylor Gray is your leader. Carson Quapple second. Brandon Jones has fallen to third. Justin Allgaier's fourth. Sam Mayer's up to fifth. William Byron will restart in sixth. Sammy Smith in seventh, with Brent Cruz in eighth. Anthony Alfredo in ninth. And Connor Zilich is in tenth.
1: Austin Hill will be 11th. William Sawalich will be 12th. 13th, Jeremy Clements. Jeb Burton will be 14th. Harrison Burton goes 15th. Brennan Poole 16th. Parker Retzloff is 17th. Sheldon Creed 18th. 19th is Kyle Sieg. Rajah Caruth being scored 20th.
3: LeVar Scott is 21st. Leland Honeyman is 22nd. 23rd is Blaine Perkins. 24th is Patrick Emmerling. Patrick Staropoli will restart in 25th. Ryan Ellis in 26th. Dean Thompson in 27th. Josh Malicki in 28th. 29th is Nick Sanchez. And Carson Ware is in 30th.
1: Natalie Decker, 31st. 32nd is Dexter Bean. Cole Custer is 33rd. He's been on and off the pit lane multiple times here, getting some adjustments to that race car. Ryan Sieg still in the race. He's one lap down, the first and only car, a lap down in 34th. Nathan Bird off the racetrack 35th. Joey Gase off the track in 36th. Jesse Love 37th and Corey Day 38th.
3: Programming update for all of you listening to our coverage today from Pocono. Tomorrow, the start of the NASCAR Cup Series Great American Vacation 400, or the Great American Getaway 400, has been moved to 12 noon Eastern. We expect some inclement weather to roll through the area later tomorrow afternoon. So in a proactive move, NASCAR has pulled the start back by 2 hours. NASCAR Live Race Day will be on the air at noon, and we expect the green flag at about 1:20 p.m. Eastern tomorrow. As the field doubles up for the restart in the tunnel turn, let's catch up with Jesse Love. Chris?
4: Yeah, Jesse Love's out of the care center. Jesse, an innocent bystander. What happened from behind the wheel off turn number one?
5: Yeah, from my POV, I just couldn't see Corey spinning until he was, like, you know, got to my field of view, and then he was basically my lap. So definitely, you know, frustrating. Always as a driver, you know, part of the skill is being able to avoid wrecks, but I don't think I could have done anything different there. So thought my spotter did a great job calling it as well. Again, you can't see it, right? It's so hard to know what's coming or what's not. So definitely frustrating.
4: Jesse Love out of the Care Center. Two back-to-back difficult finishes for him here in this part of the season.
1: Yeah, he's just going to have to lick his wounds and move on to San Diego next week. Field works their way to the restart zone. Green flag goes back in the air, and we're racing again. Taylor Gray on the inside has a bumper full of Joe Gibbs Racing teammate Brandon Jones. Topside, Carson Quappel leads that line headed to one.
6: Taylor Gray will lead the line of the cars to the inside of the racetrack going into turn number one. Brandon Jones steps out of line, thinking of making it three wide. Carson Quappel in a race for that second spot now with Jones to the bottom as Gray gets away.
7: Carson Quappel trying to stay on the outside of Brandon Jones to complete that pass for the second spot, and he will do so halfway up the long pond straightaway. It is Jones now who's going to race Sam Mayer side by side for third. The leader, though, through turn number two is Taylor Gray.
8: And behind Taylor Gray, that battle for third has settled out because Brandon Jones takes it away from Sam Mayer. Behind that battle, it's two Junior Motorsport teammates going at it with Allgaier underneath Sammy Smith.
3: Further back, Connor Zilich made a three-wide move to the bottom going into the tunnel turn. That put William Byron in a bad spot. Almost collected Brent...

0: Brandon Jones, or Brent Cruz, that is, as well. Battle for the number two position. Sam Mayer sneaking his way all the way to the bottom of the front stretch to take it.
1: What a run up the front straightaway for Sam Mayer. Three wide for the runner. Second spot is able to take that position away over Brandon Jones in the second, third position. They're side by side for fourth. Here comes Justin Allgaier.
2: Justin Allgaier pulls to the inside of Carson Quappel, trying to stick a fender alongside of him going down the straightaway. They remain wheel to wheel, fighting for fourth. Give the advantage to Quappel on the outside lane. Allgaier fighting back on the bottom. Sammy Smith is there as well. Off two.
3: Justin Allgaier definitely has his hands full as he is smack dab in the middle of that junior motorsport convoy into turn number three. Allgaier to the bottom of the racetrack. He takes the spot away from Carson Quappel.
4: And Justin Allgaier, just like that's going to get away by a car length and a half or two in the Carolina Carports Chevrolet. Behind him, they're going to look three wide coming up off of the corner, racing hard for positions 8, 9, and 10. William Byron's in that mix. Other cars in there as well as Carson Quappel and Sammy Smith.
1: Carson Quappel tucks into line just behind the William Byron car and just ahead of Sammy Smith. Smith pokes his nose out of line to the exit of the corner to look to take that spot away onto the long pond straight. Away.
2: This is the side-by-side fight for sixth. Here is Sammy Smith driving all the way down to the bottom of the long pond straightaway, trying to side-draft Carson Quappel and make this pass for the position. Give it to Sammy Smith on the entry to turn number two. He'll slide in front of Quappel.
3: Some really good racing here just outside of the top five, and a good move there by Sammy Smith as he gets clear of Carson Quappel. Further back, right behind them, another side-by-side battle as Jeremy Clements took the spot away from Connor Zillick.
0: Very racy opening laps here at the Pocono Raceway. Lap 14 is complete. Taylor Gray away with the lead. Sam Mayer in second. But we're watching a tightening battle for third between Brandon Jones and Justin Allgaier.
1: Less than a car length between them under braking into turn number one. Brandon Jones with that position and a wider arc into the corner. Justin Allgaier right around the yellow line on the bottom is able to pull up alongside and try to take that spot away.
2: Justin Allgaier wants to go here early on in this race. He is side by side with Brandon Jones, the pole sitter, racing to turn number two. It's Allgaier in his Chevrolet to the bottom side of the racetrack. He'll make the pass before they even get to the corner. Jones tries the crossover move, though, off two.
3: Brandon Jones may have just given Justin Allgaier that spot, knowing that Allgaier is a man on a mission right now. And also lurking behind Brandon Jones is William Byron. Further back, nearly three wide, battling for six.
4: They'll settle things down from three to two wide, two rows deep. All of this up off of turn number three here at Pocono Raceway. This is from fifth on back. Jeremy Clements is in that mix. Other drivers begin to scramble as well, headed to turn number one.
1: A lot of two and three wide racing just outside of the top five, which have singled out four now with William Byron in that fifth spot. Jeremy Clements able to make the move on Carson Quappel a moment ago. That's the race for six with Brent Cruz a couple car lengths back.
2: Brent Cruz is there. A couple of other drivers starting to line up behind Carson Quappel, who has not allowed Jeremy Clements to get away in that position. Clements now leading Quappel into the tunnel turn. Sammy Smith, three car lengths behind him. Then you find Connor Zillich and Brent Cruz.
3: A couple of really good friends off the racetrack battling for position just inside the top 10. Brent Cruz all over the back bumper of Connor Zillich as they work through turn three.
0: That is the race from eighth on back. Connor Zillich is there. Brent Cruz is there. Matter of fact, Cruz is going to give him the business. Coming off turn number three, he'll try to move Zillich out of the way. Cruz to the inside, and now here comes Austin Hill. Bull stack them three wide. Throw Anthony Alfredo in the mix. It is a five-car hornet's nest for that spot back to one.
1: Great run by Austin Hill up the front straightaway. Was able to carry a lot of momentum into turn number one. Pull up alongside Brent Cruz. Sheldon Creed is in the mix as well as they exit turn one.
2: This entire gaggle of traffic fighting from ninth on back. Brent Cruz has got ninth in his Toyota Supra. Behind him, though, they are really racing very aggressively to the tunnel turn. Behind Brent Cruz is Austin Hill. Side by side behind them, Anthony Alfredo and Sheldon Creed.
3: And they will stay door to door down the short chute. Sheldon Creed has the advantage for now. Anthony Alfredo remains topside. He takes back that advantage. A little bit of a bobble, though, and Creed and Zillich will make it three wide momentarily.
4: They do, and they'll settle things down just a bit. Taylor Gray, the race leader. Sam Mayer currently second. Third is Justin Allgaier. Brandon Jones goes fourth. William Byron is in the number five spot. Let's get a report on a Connor Zillich car. Chris Wilner, he's going the wrong way on the leaderboard.
5: Yeah, he put out the parachute, Alex, and that's because

0: His car, he calls it plowing tight. He just came over the radio and said, this is the worst car I've ever had. He is struggling to get that car off the corner. They're telling him to hang on, but Connor Zillage certainly fighting a tight race car right now in the early goings.
1: He has fallen to the 13th position, 10 seconds behind the race leader.
2: In turn number one, Natalie Decker has all but come to a stop. A lot of smoke has appeared on that car about halfway up the front straightaway. Looks like she is trying to coast this one back around, but barely at speed here in turn number one.
3: Staying under the green flag, at least for the moment, and just like that, the caution will indeed come out for the third time today. This for the Natalie Decker car that is stalled with just 7 laps to go here in stage number one.
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3: Taylor Gray, the race leader, is who worked the caution flag for the third time here in stage number one. Sam Mayer is currently second. Justin Allgaier, Brandon Jones, and William Byron round out the top five. 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
3: Back here at Pocono Raceway, some drivers elect to come to pit lane. Steve Post?
15: Justin Allgaier, one of those drivers that comes in. He says he's a little tight in with no grip on the rear end. So they're going to make an adjustment on that car as well. Austin Hill is in getting pit service as well. Cody Ware gets pit service and others in front of Chris Wilner.
0: Carson Quappel was in complaining of a plowing tight race car, much to his teammate like Connor Zillage. They made a track bar adjustment. 4 tires in Sunoco fuel. Also in was Connor Zillage. A significant adjustment on his Chevrolet after his complaints of a plowing race car just would not turn in the corners. Also, newly married man Jeb Burton in for 4 tires in service.
1: And there's a loose wheel on pit road. We'll find out who that belongs to, and that is a no-no. That driver will have to come back down the pit lane to obviously have the wheel reattached, and there will be a penalty assessed from that as well. We'll confirm who that belongs to, and unfortunate set of circumstances there in what has been a very different opening set of 20 laps to this race.
3: I don't think too many people saw this coming here today, even though we've had a caution in the first 10 laps of the last, 6 of 9 O'Reilly Auto Parts Series races. I didn't think anybody had 3 of them in the opening 18 laps of a race. It's been a rather halting start to this, and it's hard for drivers, I guess, Todd, with few green flag laps to really get a gauge on what the race cars are doing out there.
16: Yeah, and when you have cycles like this, you don't know whether that's causing the handling characteristics of your car moving forward. So it does make it a little bit of a guessing game. Everybody came to pit road here, cycling the opportunity to cycle forward. We kind of split the strategies here. We've got several that stayed out, but several good cars came to pit road. That will work it out at the end of the stage.
1: We will.

0: We'll reset the leaderboard for you in a moment, but when the green flag comes back out, we're only going to have two or three laps to sprint to the end of this opening stage. And it looks like Josh Bilicki's wheel, that was the loose wheel on the pit lane. Josh will no doubt need to come back and get that tire.
1: Yeah, I believe it was an uncontrolled tire that got away from the pit crew, that rolled away from the pit box and across pit lane all the way to the wall there. So that'll be a pit road penalty, dropped to the tail end of the field for, or behind the longest line for the restart for Josh Bilicki and that team. As we come up off of the corner, we will not get the one to go this time by. So Taylor Gray will have another opportunity to go through the gearbox. He's had a fast race car. When we've had green flag laps, Mike, he's been able to drive away from the field. But with all these cautions that are stacking up, his lead keeps nullified.
0: Free pass to Ryan Sieg. He will restart at the tail end of the field as we continue under the caution flag. Taylor Gray stays out. He's led every lap so far, but there will be new customers at his back door. Sam Mayer in second, Brandon Jones third, William Byron fourth, Jeremy Clements will be fifth, sixth will be Sammy Smith, Brent Cruz seventh, Sheldon Creed eighth, Rajah Carruth will be posted in ninth, and tenth will be Nick Sanchez. Again, those top ten stay on the racetrack, except for the Sanchez car, pit lap three, but the top nine staying out and not coming down the pit lane.
1: Now, the first car in line is 13th of Patrick Immeling that came down pit road back on lap number 19. So Patrick Immeling, then Justin Allgaier and Connor Zilich and on down the line from there. Those drivers that came to pit road playing the strategy card to try to go ahead and flip this first stage. Ideally, you'd like to race your way back to the top 10 after making that pit stop. Try to score some stage points here in this opening stage, which will come to an end in just four more laps next time by. So we just kind of wait this one out and get the one to go. We'll be ready to go back green flag racing in a couple of more laps.
0: Yeah, matter of fact, they'll get the one to go when they come to the line. They'll get green with three to go, and that will leave us three laps to settle stage one of the Miller Tech Battery 250 here at Pocono Raceway. We mentioned tomorrow's NASCAR Cup Series race moved up to noon Eastern time here on the Motor Racing Network. Next weekend, these O'Reilly Auto Parts Series teams will join their NASCAR Craftsman Truck and NASCAR Cup Series counterparts in Southern California. We will be off to Naval Base Coronado in San Diego. Our coverage on Motor Racing Network will begin Friday with NASCAR Cup Series practice. That will lead into the NASCAR Craftsman Truck Series race. NASCAR Racing Network airtime 6:30 p.m. Eastern time. 1 week from today, Cup Series qualifying at 2:30 Eastern. These teams will compete in the United Rentals Driven to Serve 250. Motor Racing Network will be on the air at 4:30 p.m. in the East. 1 week from tomorrow, the NASCAR Cup Series Anduril 250 race at the base, 3 p.m. Eastern time. And Alex, in talking to all the teams and the drivers and whatnot, there is a tremendous level of excitement getting out to Southern California next weekend.
1: Along with a little nerves as well. Nobody's seen this course other than overhead shots, some slides on a Zoom presentation, and then iRacing.com has put out the first virtual laps that you can do on there. There's a lot of learning and a lot of cramming, Todd, that has to go on to try to learn a new race course, because it's unlike most road courses. You really have to pay attention and figure out the marks, where you need to brake, where you need to shift, how you need to begin your entrance, and where the apexes are in all these corners.
2: Yeah, fortunately that iRacing piece is out, and that means that that's the same information that all of the OEM simulators kind of use to create the environment. So the drivers can run the simulator laps at the OEM simulators, but that's, you're not going to know it until you feel it. That's the type of thing. There's a lot of visual cueing with the simulators. Yes, it does give a little bit of roll and pieces like that, but it doesn't give you all of the aspects of what the racetrack's going to be like. And we've heard that NASCAR's done some kind of working and massaging of the surface in between certain areas, especially in the, you know, turn four area where there's some rails in the racetrack. So that's all things that they're really going to have to firsthand experience when they get out there to the Naval Base Coronado.
0: And when we talk about the rails, those are railroad tracks that are actually going through the base that we've had to massage to make sure that the cars can get over and whatnot. That's just one of many challenges in what is, we talk about Pocono being mammoth, this is 2.5 miles. That's over 3 miles and change next weekend. It almost reminds us of Road America up there in Elkhart Lake, Wisconsin. But obviously a different set of challenges all at the same time.
1: Yeah, and

0: To take it even further, diameter-wise, from the farthest point of the race course back across the infield, per se, they say it's 2 miles distance between one side of the racetrack across the infield to the other side. It's huge. We, just like everybody else in the industry, and sold-out crowd look forward to getting to Naval Base Coronado in San Diego. But first, we have business to tend to here at Pocono Raceway.
1: Matters to resolve here in the Commonwealth of Pennsylvania. Here comes the Corvette safety car through Turn 3. That safety car will duck in onto pit road. It'll be a double file restart. Taylor Gray will restart down low. Sam Mayer up high. 3 laps to go in the opening stage here at Pocono. Green flag is back up and everybody evenly matched. Matter of fact, the front 10 cars or so side by side mirroring each other. Back to one.
2: Under braking into turn number one. Taylor Gray to the inside. Sam Mayer to the outside lane. Jeremy Clemens stepping out of line in fifth. Goes 3 wide for the fourth position. Brandon Jones to his outside as Brent Cruz goes to the bottom.
3: And the battle for the lead is on out of turn number one. Sam Mayer on the outside of Taylor Gray. Drag racing up the long pond straight away for the top spot. It's Taylor Gray to the inside of Sam Mayer. Both drivers drive it in deep into the corner. They remain wheel to wheel near each other coming up two.
4: Some contact was made on the exit of turn number two. They remain wheel to wheel down the short chute and into turn three. Taylor Gray has the slight advantage. It's William Byron is lurking in the tires.
0: Just waiting to see which lane will advance is William Byron in third, because they're still wheel to wheel for the top spot. Outside lane prevails. Sam Mayer takes the race lead away here at Pocono. Taylor Gray now have to playing defense because William Byron takes a peek to his inside.
2: Got a look, but falls back in the line just in front of Brandon Jones. Top four are all nose to tail through the corner. Battle for fifth is on. Here comes Sheldon Creed to the inside of Justin Allgaier.
3: Racing hard for that fifth position. Now they get single file off of turn number one. The race leader is still Sam Mayer. Taylor Gray in the second spot. William Byron and Brandon Jones complete the top four. They remain in a line. Single file through the final turn. And it's Nathan Crowdy.
4: Off of turn two and down the short chute, that car that is riding in the fourth position is Brandon Jones, and he is under the gun from Justin Allgaier back in fifth. It's a top five breakaway at the front of the field. Battle for the lead. He's up again.
1: Here comes Taylor Gray. He's trying to open up the inside lane. He's there off the corner and to the start-finish line. Final lap of stage one underway, and it's Taylor Gray being taken all the way to the inside by Sam Mayer. Still wheel-to-wheel for the lead.
2: Drag race into the corner for the race lead. Mayer in the outside lane or the second lane slides up a bit too much. That'll open the door for Gray on the bottom. Here comes William firing now to the inside of Mayer as a couple of cars go spinning further back. Brent Cruz and William Sawalich tagging the outside wall. Cruz comes to a stop against the outside turn one wall right at the start of the long pond straightaway.
0: Connor Zilich involved in the incident as well. Some more good cars wrapped up in this Hardy's caution, which will slow things down and end the stage there. Back out to turn one, and our Shady Race turn announcer, Kyle Rickey.
2: Connor Zilich, one of the cars involved, is able to drive away from the scene of the incident. Came to together with William Sawalich just outside of the top ten, racing into turn number one. Both cars went into a drift. Zawalich able to spin that car around and keep going with minimal damage. And it was Connor Zilich in the outside lane that tagged the outside wall ever so slightly to the exit of turn number one. He was able to drive away also and rejoin the field at the tail end.
1: Caution and green and white checkered flag waving at the start finish line. It'll be Taylor Gray.

0: 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Broadcasters tell the story of who we are and who we aspire to be. We are America's storytellers. 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
1: Back at Pocono, Hardy's caution number 4, waving over the MillerTech Battery 250, comes out at lap 25 for Connor Zilich and William Sawalich, spinning in turn 1 at the same time, bringing us to the end and the conclusion of stage 1.
6: As we await the opening of pit road, let's pause 10 seconds for station identification on the Motor Racing Network. Motor Racing Network is live at Pocono Raceway for the MillerTech 250 for the NASCAR O'Reilly Auto Parts Series. My name is Alex Hayden, along with Mike Bagley and Todd Gordon in the broadcast booth. Our Shady Rays turn announcers are Kyle Rickey, Tim Catalfamo, and Nathan Prouty. Up and down the pit lane for us this afternoon and all weekend long, Steve Post and Chris Wellner.
1: Field is crossing the tunnel turn. When they come off turn 3, pit road will be open. Just about, I would say the majority of the field has been on pit lane. There were a handful or a couple of handfuls of cars that stayed out and have yet to make their first pit stop. When that pit road opens, we'll see who decides to come down, who decides to stay out, and see how that will shuffle up the leaderboard. It's gone through a couple of shuffles already. We'll see what's impacted as we have the potential for pit stops to take place right now.
7: You look at this, and 7 of the top 8 did not come at that first stage. Justin Allgaier drove all the way up to 4th here. They're going to lose track position. They stayed out to get the stage points. A good call by their point, but they'll have to battle their way back through the field as pit road's coming open.
6: Here they come, back down the pit lane, 55 miles per hour. Brandon Jones comes to a rest in front of Chris Wilner.
8: His first pit stop of the day here at the end of stage number 1 with a 5th place finish, as he's going to get 4 tires in Sunoco Fuel. Complained of having to use a little more brake pressure at the end of turn number 1. Sam McCauley calling the shots there. This pit crew, by the way, has the fastest 4 tire stop of the year. Also in was your race leader, Taylor Gray. He comes to the stop at the attention of his crew with 4 tires Sunoco Fuel. Really snug on the entrance and landing to turn number 1. Post.
9: Sheldon Creed brings his car down to the attention of the crew. A little free on entry and a little tight off. So Jonathan Toney going to work on him. Mentioned Jason Cinceri. He is the crew chief on the Sam Mayer car. Tight on the exit of turn number 3 is what he's reporting. A little tight condition as well for Brent Cruz as they get their pit service here on this pit cycle here at the end of stage number 1, lap number 27.
1: Slow pit stop for Taylor Gray and a fast pit stop for Brandon Jones. We'll shuffle up the exit of pit lane. Brandon Jones, the fastest car off pit road at lap 28.
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1: Back at Pocono Raceway, working Hardy's Caution 4 of the MillerTech Battery 250. A couple of the drivers under penalty, and it involves one of them at least. The fastest driver off the pit lane, Brandon Jones, penalized for equipment interference, while at the same time, Ryan Sieg is being penalized for too many crew members over the wall. There have been a lot of penalties. There's been a lot of contact on the racetrack. And it has been a very interesting start to this race today. When everybody comes back to the line, they'll get the one-to-go signal. And when the green flag flies, that'll leave us with 20 laps to go in the second stage of this race.
6: You're just joining us. It has been a highly eventful opening stage here. 28 laps in, as Mike pointed out. We had a caution on the first lap down there when Corey Day got loose up off of turn number one, spun down and back across the racetrack, collected Jesse Love. Ended the day for both of those drivers. Jesse Love will finish 37th. Corey Day will finish last in 38th. Then we put the green flag back in the air. Lap number eight, Ryan Sieg got hit from behind after William Sawalich bounced off the outside wall, created the domino effect. Nathan Bird was part of that as well. It ended Nathan Bird's day. He's been back behind the garage, and it just basically ruined the aerodynamics for the rest of the day for Ryan Sieg, who continues to soldier on. Lap number 18, Natalie Decker had a problem under the hood of her race car, came to a stop in turn one, and this latest caution here that ended stage number one under the caution flag was Connor Zilich and William Sawalich getting turned around in turn number one. And Mike, these are some veteran drivers and some really good race cars that are having problems here in this first stage.
1: Now you factor in a good number of drivers stayed out because they pitted at lap 19. That will put them ahead of those that have just come down the pit road. The top 13 stay out, and once again, the leaderboard gets flipped. Justin Allgaier goes to the lead for the first time today. Carson Quapel will restart in second. Austin Hill in third. Anthony Alfredo in fourth, and his teammate Parker Retzlaff in fifth. Jeb Burton in sixth. Harrison Burton in seventh. Brennan Poole in eighth. Dean Thompson in ninth. And Patrick Staropoli will restart in 10th.
6: Brennan Poole, he's had some success here this season, driving for a bit of an underfunded team compared to some of the others out there, but his name has popped up in the top 10 quite a few times here in the summer stretch, at least the beginning of the summer stretch here of the 2026 campaign. Let's see if he can maintain that track position here as we get set to put the green flag back in the air. There will be 20 laps to go in stage number two once the green goes back in the air.
1: In the words of the legendary Barney Hall, let's hope that the starter hides the yellow flag and we can get to some good quality racing here in the NASCAR O'Reilly Auto Parts Series. It's been a rather halting affair, but we'll see what stage two gives us as far as drivers and what they're able to do on the racetrack.
7: Let's see if the if the rust is all worked out. We can go green flag for stage two and work our way through this one. Going to be interesting to see what happens. It's only a couple laps on tires. I think three laps on tires. The guys that stayed out for stage points, William Byron being the first of those in 14th, how fast can he work his way forward?
6: Field works the way up off of turn number three. Chevrolet Corvette safety car heads for the pit lane. Field has to wait till they get to the restart zone. They're there now. Green flag is back in the air. Justin Allgaier on the inside lane. To his right elbow is Carson Quapple. Then on the inside of the second row, Anthony Alfredo and Austin Hill lending assistance to one.
8: Justin Allgaier will lead the pack of traffic into turn number one. They fan out two and three wide, even four wide mid-pack. Will they make it through as a lot of drivers with newer tires trying to come up through the field? At the exit of turn number one, though, it is Carson Quapple at the point.
9: Carson Quapple able to steal the lead away from Justin Allgaier, who rides in the second position. Allgaier, though, not done with Quapple. He gets a fender alongside of Quapple, racing to turn number two, side by side. If the advantage to Quapple on the outside lane, he'll sweep around Allgaier, but Allgaier continuing to fight hard.
10: A couple of teammates throwing some haymakers at the beginning of stage number two, and it is Carson Quapple, the new race leader in turn three. Allgaier second, Austin Hill in third.
1: Carson Quapple comes out of turn three looking to lead his first lap of the afternoon at Pocono Raceway. He'll cross the start-finish line and do exactly that. Justin Allgaier, Austin Hill, three-car breakaway. Traffic begins to stack up fourth on back as Jeb Burton leads that parade.
8: Burton leads the pack into turn number one. A couple of car lengths in front of Parker Retzloff, and three top three now begin to break away in turn number one. Going to be the race leader off of turn number one, Carson Quapple to the point.
9: Those top three again include Carson Quapple, the race leader. Then you have the aforementioned Justin Allgaier in second. Austin Hill is third. Those top three indeed have broken away from this side-by-side battle for fourth. Parker Retzloff to the inside of Jeb Burton. He'll make the pass in the tunnel turn.
10: And Jeb Burton, his problems are not over yet, because Parker Retzloff, he is bringing along his Viking Motorsport teammate, the white and blue Chevrolet of Anthony Alfredo, gets by Jeb Burton as well.
6: Top three on a bit of a breakaway now. They've gapped fourth place by the tone of about 10 car lengths off turn number three. Up front, Carson Quapple has a mirror full of Justin Allgaier. Austin Hill is right there in position number three. The gap back to fourth to Parker Retzloff.
8: It's about 15 or so car lengths back to Parker in that fourth position, and he's been able to get away by about two more from the driver running in fifth, his teammate Anthony Alfredo. Top three, battle it out. Here comes Allgaier picking to the inside for the race lead.
9: Justin Allgaier looked to the inside for a moment coming off of turn number one. There was nothing there. Now he remains in the wake of the race leader, Carson Quapple, racing to turn number two. It's Quapple leading Allgaier by half a car length. One more car length back to Austin Hill, then five more back to Retzloff.
10: Some really good racing here at Pocono Raceway. This time down the short chute, just a half a car length between the top two, as Justin Allgaier continues to mimic Carson Quapple's every move in turn three.
1: Wide exit for Austin Hill running in third. He's going to lose some ground to the top two, but as they come back to the line, Carson Quapple's mirrors are filled with Justin Allgaier. Austin Hill trying to make up the two car lengths that he lost with that wide exit off turn three.
8: Austin Hill right there in position number three under braking into turn number one. Allgaier arcing a little wider into the corner, trying to build a run on race leader Carson Quapple, who leads to turn number two.
9: Justin Allgaier trying to get that outside lane, working off of the first set of corners. He can't do it, though. He'll remain behind Carson Quapple. Battle for third is on. Here comes Parker Retzloff, stepping to the left on the inside of Austin Hill. He'll take the third spot away. Hill throws the block on Anthony Alfredo, who goes after him for fourth.
10: Anthony Alfredo filling every inch of the rearview mirror of Austin Hill down the short chute, as just like that, like a flip of a light switch, it is now Parker Retzloff getting around Austin Hill. Anthony Alfredo with toes.
6: Austin Hill can't get his car to the bottom side of the racetrack. Washed wide off of turn number one, does it again off the third corner. Meanwhile, at the front of the field, here's Justin Allgaier busting out of line for the lead.
8: A great run up the front straightaway for Justin Allgaier, but not good enough. Has to fall back into line. One car length behind Carson Quapple, who continues to set the pace here into the corner.
11: Allgaier in second. Here's Allgaier again, recoiling to the exit of turn number one. Back to the inside.
9: Allgaier's got a run. He ducks low on the exit of turn number one, and those two cars of Allgaier and Quappel are side by side. Before they get to turn number two, it'll be Allgaier sliding in front of Quappel and taking the race lead away.
10: Not only taking the race lead away, but pulling away into turn number three. He has already opened it up to about two, maybe three car lengths over Carson Quappel. Further back, the battle for third is still a three-car fight.
1: Off the corner, what a Hall of Fame classy move for Justin Allgaier coming out of turn number one. That was a textbook pass right there at Pocono Raceway. Set him up, dropped to the inside, completed the pass, and

0: Kyle begins to pull away now by 5 car lengths.
1: Indeed he does into turn number 1. Quapel unchallenged into second spot will settle into line in his tire tracks. From third on back, still relatively tight, still led by Parker Retzloff as he's able to drive away from Anthony Alfredo and others.
2: Those drivers continue to fight from third on back. Retzloff in the FDNY Chevrolet Camaro this afternoon, running in the third spot, about 3 or 4 car lengths in front of the Austin Hill Chevrolet that rides fourth. Anthony Alfredo is fifth, Sheldon Creed in the sixth spot.
3: Parker Retzloff, he has shaken off the pressure from behind, and he has left his teammate to battle with Austin Hill. That's a good 3 car lengths behind him as Anthony Alfredo again to the inside of Austin Hill, who cannot get his car to the bottom of the racetrack.
4: Parker Retzloff is another young driver that's really begun to flex some muscle. He's had his name inside the top 5 an awful lot this year, Mike, and right now he's being scored in position number 3, and he's raising some eyebrows inside the NASCAR garages.
5: Indeed, especially the NASCAR Cup Series garages. Everybody on high alert about his abilities and what he can and cannot do. But tip of the cap to Viking Motorsports. They've really taken a step forward here in 2026, expanding to a 2-car operation and now finding themselves with both cars in the top 10. 3 wide for position, headed to turn 2.
2: 3 wide for fourth, headed to the tunnel turn and making a pass, taking 2 spots away on the Long Pond straightaway is Sheldon Creed. He slides up the racetrack, but he's got fourth off 2.
3: Sheldon Creed had a front row seat to that ongoing battle for fourth the last handful of laps, and he was wasting no more time. Says thank you very much, slides on by, battle for fifth, Anthony Alfredo underneath Austin Hill.
4: Great race here in the back half of the top 10 as they funnel up off of turn number 3, all behind.
3: Trouble, turn 3, puts the car hard to the outside safer barrier. Leland Honeyman Jr. pounds the outside safer barrier. Patrick Staropoli caught up in the mess as well.
4: Caution on the speedway for the fifth time in this afternoon's race for the 2-car crash over in turn number 3, and that'll put us under the Hardy's caution for the fifth time with just 13 laps to go in stage number 2.
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4: Under the caution flag here at Pocono Raceway for the fifth time in today's race. Just 12 laps to go here in stage number 2. Justin Allgaier is being scored the race leader from Pocono Raceway. This is the Motor Racing Network, the voice of NASCAR.
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4: Back here at Sunfield Pocono Raceway as the field works behind the Chevrolet Pace car. Pit lane will open this time as the green light comes on at the entrance to pit road. We'll see if anybody elects to come in. Todd, if you're a crew chief down there, if one of these drivers in the top 10, are you bringing your driver off?

0: the racetrack.
1: No. No, I'm not. I don't see the opportunity here. I could be wrong, but I just don't see the opportunity. I think I want to keep the track position. If I'm going to come, I'm going to come in about 10 laps, maybe flip the stage or stay out for the stage points, but I don't see anybody coming here.
2: No. Well, you got a couple stragglers further back. Everybody else in the front 10, maybe 12 or so, will pit or will stay on the racetrack. Taylor Gray will make the commitment to pit, and he is only one of a couple handful. Chris Wilner, is this expected or unexpected for Taylor Gray?
3: This was an expected call, but Jason Ratcliffe called it late off of turn number three for Taylor Gray to hit pit road. The crew's already done with right side Goodyear tires. Now onto the left side with Sunoco Can going aboard this Toyota. He said, "I was really free over the bumps, kind of skating through in turn two and then really tight on the entrance to three." Of course, he was trying to march his way through the field after stopping at the end of stage number one, but opting here to put tires on. But again, one of a few, and I think there's a couple down there in front of Steve Post.
4: Yeah, William Sawalich is in, but they continue to work on the damage of that car from that spin over in turn number two. Josh Balicki is in, Ryan Sieg is in, damaged race car, Carson Ware. So none of the front runners here are in getting pit service here at this point.
2: So those are the pit stops at lap 40 as we continue through now stage two here at the Pocono Raceway. Hard crash in turn three involving Leland Honeyman. Also, Patrick Staropoli got a piece of that. Nathan, what's the status of the cleanup in front of you?
5: Yeah, Mike, it was the Leland Honeyman Jr. car that came to rest up against the outside safer barrier. They were three wide coming into turn three. Brendan Poole may initiated all that. He got into Leland Honeyman Jr. That shot him up into Patrick Staropoli, that is, and they are just now, the AMR safety crews and the Pocono Raceway safety officials, getting that car of Leland Honeyman Jr. hooked up and towed off the racetrack. But the rear end of that Chevrolet definitely shortened, as that was a couple of hard impacts for those two drivers.
0: So we work the caution flag for the fifth time. Our longest green flag run of the race so far has only been 14 consecutive green flag laps, as we'll get the one to go as the field works their way back to the start-finish line this time by. And we'll put them back under the green flag the next circuit around. That means there will be 9 laps to go when the green flag comes out here in stage number 2. As this one's playing out, Todd, as a crew chief with this many caution flags, we've had 18 of our 39 laps run under the caution. How much does this really change your fuel strategy?
1: It not knowing where it's going to go from here. I mean, you can, if you knew it was going to go green from here, you can make a strategy coming forward. But if we have the cautions that we had in the first stage and kind of the way it's played out, then that may change some of the things that you need to anticipate here. But you just in a situation where you wonder if you're going to get a long green flag run that takes you all the way into the stage, and then where we go in stage three. All the pieces, the moving pieces, you've got to put together to try to put the race strategy, the winning race strategy, together.
2: One to go is being given, and the choose is happening right now, just past the start-finish line. Justin Allgaier will choose to restart on the outside. Carson Quappel chooses the inside lane. Parker Retzlaff will restart third. Sheldon Creed fourth. Anthony Alfredo will restart in fifth. Austin Hill is sixth. Brent Cruz is seventh. William Byron in eighth. Jeremy Clements having a good run today. He's ninth. And Sam Mayer will restart in the 10th spot.
0: Chris Wilner, I saw you right there as Taylor Gray come to rest in front of you on the pit lane.
3: Yeah, this was a call just to make sure they pack it full of fuel. Doesn't hurt after making a 2.5-mile trip around this speedway to come back. Top it off with fuel. Jason Ratcliffe said once we make the chassis adjustment, they made one in the rear window with the wrench, and then about 5 seconds of fuel and he was down and away.
0: So that'll send Taylor Gray back out as he drove through his pit box or slid through his pit box a couple of stops back, gave up a ton of track position, and now they're going to have to amend their strategy. Knowing they got a fast race car, they've led the most laps so far today, Todd, a total of 24.
1: Yeah, Jason Ratcliffe being creative here, and sometimes you have to do that to recover from issues that happen on pit road. So, here's an opportunity for them. Stacked full of fuel. We've got 60 laps to go, and with the caution that you'll have for the stage break, might put him in a position where he can stay out that one and come back, especially if we have another caution between now and the end.
2: Jason Ratcliffe, the all-time winningest crew chief in the NASCAR Rally Auto Parts Series, been paired with Taylor Gray the last couple of years or so, and waiting to see what kind of yield they can produce, already going to victory lane earlier this year at the Kansas Speedway. Here they come off the end of the short straightaway into turn three. Corvette pace car will be coming to pit road in just a moment. When they come back to the line, it'll be 9 laps to go in stage two. We will have completed the 41st lap, and Justin Allgaier trying for his first ever win at the Pocono Raceway.

0: leads the field, but Alex, there's a lot of racing still to come this afternoon.
1: Yeah, there certainly is, as we've got 59 laps to go in today's Miller Tech 250 here at Pocono Raceway for the NASCAR O'Reilly Auto Parts Series. Green flag is in the air. Through the gearbox they go one more time, and immediately they begin to fan out three and maybe even four wide by the time they get in front of Kyle Ricci.
2: All of that racing mid-pack just into the top 10, four wide. Brent Cruz right to the bottom, and we'll pick up a couple of spots. At the front of the field, it's Justin Allgaier who's able to drive away from Carson Quapple, who's just trying to hang on to this runner-up position.
3: Carson Quapple trying to hold on to second. Austin Hill, or make that Sheldon Creed, rather, on the outside of Carson Quapple, continuing to duel for that runner-up spot. Here comes Allgaier, the leader, into the tunnel turn, leading by two car lengths. Get the second spot to Quapple. Creed goes third. That's the top three, and they're spinning further back. One car goes for a long slide through the corner. That is Patrick Emmerling. He did not hit it anything, but that car was dead sideways in the middle of the tunnel turn.
0: And that will put us under Hardy's caution number six of the Miller Tech Battery 250. A problem in front of Shady Rays turn announcer Tim Catalfamo.
3: Well, Patrick Emmerling got really sideways going into the tunnel turn. He was trying to hold onto the car, and he did a nice job of doing so. I don't think he made any contact with anybody, but the car was definitely sideways, and the drivers that were behind Patrick Emmerling had a scary moment because that smoke screen that he put down as he was sliding through turn number two was awfully hard to see in front of.
1: And that'll buy you a few more laps in the fuel mileage game as we're down to just eight laps to go. In stage number two, Justin Allgaier, the race leader.
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1: As we work the Hardy's caution flag for the sixth time in this afternoon's race, with just eight laps to go in the stage, pit lane is going to stay closed this time by for the field. From Pocono Raceway, this is the Motor Racing Network, the voice of NASCAR.
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1: Here at Pocono Raceway, pit lane did in fact open up at the last moment. Some cars came in. Steve Post.
15: Yeah, Justin Allgaier was the first one in. Pretty happy with his car. He was the first one out here as well. Austin Hill was in. He just cannot get that car to turn, especially exiting the corners. So they made a major chassis adjustment on that car. Also went down here, William Byron. He said he just lapped security, especially down in turn number one. He just didn't feel comfortable with the race car. The Haas factory CNC duo, Sam Mayer was in, as well as Sheldon Creed and a few others down here. More cars in front of you, Chris Wilner.
16: Carson Quapple was in, complaining he was really tight over the bumps in the tunnel turn in turn number two, so opted to change four Goodyear tires, make an adjustment on that car. Sammy Smith was in as well. That car really tight as well. They made another adjustment on his Chevrolet, and Brandon Jones was in, a late call for him, but with the Carson Quapple stop, they

0: nearly had a loose wheel. Took a lot of time to get the front tire changer back over to the left side, so they lost a few positions here on pit road.
1: Extended stay on pit road for Jeb Burton. He is just exiting the pit lane. Brennan Poole still there, attending to some damage on the right front nose of that race car. And, of course, Ryan Sieg and his team have just had a miserable day here in the Poconos. They're on pit road again after Ryan was involved in a crash coming off turn three at lap eight, which put us under Hardy's caution number two.
2: So we're going to stay that way. Again, the longest green flag stretch today has only been 14 consecutive green flag laps. We've got 57 laps to go as we close in on the halfway point of the race. It's been a tough one here today. 22 laps this time by have been run under the caution flag. So half of our race has been run under caution.
1: When the field comes to the line, they'll get the one to go signal. We're going to re-rack them and go again. When they come back, it'll be a 5-lap shootout for the end of stage two. Brent Cruz is the leader. Parker Retzlaff will restart second. Connor Zilich, third. Jeremy Clements, fourth. Rajah Carruth, fifth. Dean Thompson will restart in sixth. Taylor Gray, after leading 24 laps earlier, he'll restart seventh. With Carson Ware in eighth. Justin Allgaier, ninth. And Nick Sanchez in tenth.
2: Rest of the top 20, Sheldon Creed and Sam Mayer go 11 and 12. William Byron, 13th. William Sawalich is 14th. Austin Hill, 15th. Anthony Alfredo is 16th. Sammy Smith is 17th, with Carson Quapel 18th, Brandon Jones 19th, and Harrison Burton is 20th.
1: Run you deeper through the field. Kyle Sieg will restart 21st. Blaine Perkins will restart in 22nd. Patrick Emmerling in 23rd. Cole Custer 24th. Patrick Staropoli in 25th. Ryan Ellis is 26th. Josh Balicki in 27th. LeVar Scott 28th. Dexter Bean 29th. And Ryan Sieg in 30th.
2: Jeb Burton making a last minute pit stop is 31st. Brennan Poole 32nd. He is the last car on the racetrack. All cars still running are in fact on the lead lap. Being scored off the racetrack from 33rd on back, Leland Honeyman Jr., Natalie Decker, Nathan Bird, Joey Gase, Jesse Love, and Corey Day.
1: Talking about Parker Retzlaff running his first laps in the top five ever here at Pocono Raceway. That car's got a lot of speed, and right now he will restart on the inside of row one. We'll see if Brent Cruz can keep Parker and company in the rearview mirror. Shout out to Connor Zilich, was involved in a caution flag back on lap 25, and they basically put a little duct tape on the car, a little Bondo there, tended to some chassis challenges, and right now Connor is firmly in the top five. He will restart third, but he'll also restart on the inside of row two.
2: Parker Retzlaff still searching for his first career O'Reilly Auto Parts Series win. Already this year, we've had four first-time winners. Taylor Gray at Martinsville, Sheldon Creed at Echo Park Speedway, William Sawalich at Rockingham, and Corey Day at Talladega.
1: Pace cars on pit road. Here they come to the line. Green flag is back up, and it's Brent Cruz that'll get a great restart, but Parker Retzlaff is going to stick with him. Stride for stride, double wide among the first four rows. They're three wide for their back.
3: Couple of cars stepping out of line middle of the field, including Justin Allgaier, who charges to the bottom and gains about four spots by the time they get to turn number one. To the inside, Parker Retzlaff leads the long pond straightaway.
4: It's Retzlaff the leader off of turn number one. They continue to fan out two and three wide going down the long pond straightaway. Justin Allgaier back around the seventh spot trying to make some moves on the restart. Battle for the lead though, flares up in the tunnel turn. Here's Brent Cruz looking to the inside on Retzlaff for the lead.
5: Brent Cruz thought about shoving his nose to the bottom of the racetrack, then he thought better of it, falls back in line as they race into turn number three, and now Brent Cruz has his hands full with Connor Zilich.
2: Brent Cruz really backed up the entrance to turn number three. He's going to give up a couple of car lengths.
5: Trouble in turn three. We got one car that has gone around. It is Kyle Sieg, and he loops it, goes to a slow spin, didn't go all the way around, but it looks like he is going to come to almost a stop. Nope, he gets it rolling again off of turn three.
1: And we'll stay under the green flag as he brings the car back up to speed and makes his way down the front straightaway. Parker Retzlaff away with the lead. Battle from third on back, exits turn one for the long punch straightaway.
4: And that's where you find drivers like Connor Connor Zilich, Jeremy Clements, and others battling for those spots. Racing to the tunnel turn, Raja Karuth also part of this mix. Connor Zilich securely grabs the third spot. Now it's Clements and Karuth dueling side by side for fourth. Give it to Karuth off two.
5: Door to door for a moment, but Raja Karuth clears Jeremy Clements and starts to pull away down the short chute. Behind them, William Byron makes an aggressive move. He goes to the inside of Carson Crawford.
2: Come up off of turn number three down to the line. We'll have three laps to go in the second stage of today's race. At the front of the field, a two-car breakaway. Parker Retzloff, Brent Cruz, they have one and two by themselves going to turn number one.
3: Under braking into turn number one come the race leaders into the corner. Parker Retzloff by one car length. Brent Cruz trying to outbrake him just a bit, and he will. Great drive off of turn number one for Brent Cruz, who goes to the bottom and to the race leaders.
4: Brent Cruz has got a fender alongside of Parker Retzloff. Retzloff, though, fighting back on the outside lane. Chevy Toyota battle side by side up the long pond straightaway. Brent Cruz drives it deep into the tunnel turn. He'll clear Parker Retzloff. Retzloff tried the crossover move, but it's Cruz, the leader by one, off two.
5: The red, white, and blue Mobil 1 Toyota of Brent Cruz to the top spot, and he opens it up to a car length advantage entering turn three. Further back, Justin Allgaier up one more on the leaderboard as he slides by Raja Karuth.
1: Off the corner, two laps to go in stage two, and new leader Brent Cruz brings him back to the line. Parker Retzloff in second. Justin Allgaier will change lanes, rumble out of the pocket, and pull out and put himself in a battle for third.
3: Try to take that spot away, and by the time they get to the end of the front straightaway, he will. Goes to the inside of Connor Zilich to move Justin Allgaier to position number three, about five car lengths behind Parker Retzloff.
4: And Zilich's problems are not over just yet. He lost another spot coming off of turn number one to Raja Karuth. So Zilich has been kicked back to fifth. Jeremy Clements rides in the sixth position. William Byron directly behind him. Following in the tire tracks of Clements is Byron off turn two.
5: And further ahead, the battle for second starting to heat up. Justin Allgaier on those fresher Goodyear Racing Eagles. He is closing in at a very fast rate on the back bumper of Parker Retzloff. Just one car length of separation between the two.
2: Come back down to the line. We'll begin our final trip of the racetrack in stage number two. Brent Cruz now beginning to lengthen out his advantage. Parker Retzloff has a mirror full of Justin Allgaier headed to Kyle Rickey.
3: Justin Allgaier's charge to the front continues, but does he have enough time to get there first? He's got to clear the Parker Retzloff car for second within a car length now, but is kind of stalled out in that third spot as they exit turn number one for Justin Allgaier.
4: Justin Allgaier looking for a little bit of running room to get around Parker Retzloff for the second position. All of this is happening behind the leader Brent Cruz in his Mobil 1 Toyota, who leads into the tunnel turn by about three car lengths. Cruz goes by, so does Retzloff and Allgaier.
5: This battle for second that has flared up has allowed for Brent Cruz to really open up his lead, as it is Brent Cruz by five car lengths for the final time in stage two. One car length again between Parker Retzloff and Justin Allgaier.
1: Parker Retzloff trying to keep Justin Allgaier in the rear view mirror off turn three. Green and white checkered flag waving at the start finish line. Brent Cruz will win stage two. Justin Allgaier to the inside of Parker Retzloff will claim the second spot. Parker Retzloff third, Raja Karuth fourth, William Byron will finish in fifth, Connor Zilich will finish stage two in sixth, with Sam Mayer in seventh, Jeremy Clements in eighth, Anthony Alfredo in ninth, and Carson Quapple in tenth.
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1: Back at Pocono Raceway, working Hardy's Caution 7, coming out for the end of Stage 2. Pit Road will be open in a moment. Brent Cruz has bubbled up to the top of the leaderboard. Brent Cruz driving for Joe Gibbs Racing. Of course, he's got Justin Allgaier hovering there right behind him in second. Good run for Parker Retzlaff. And how about Rajah Carruth? He's had good runs driving for both Jordan Anderson Racing and Junior Motorsports. He's in a Jordan Anderson Racing car this weekend.
2: Yeah, they're playing a nice strategy card here today to get him some track position up into the number four spot in front of William Byron. But it has been a difficult one when you're bouncing between two different race teams. Even though there's a bit of an alliance between them, it's still different folks you're working with and different pit crews and whatnot. So it could be a challenge out there, and they're making the most of it, putting together a nice season here so far.
1: I was just looking at the top 10 runners at this stage of the race. We're just past the halfway point, and we've got quite the interesting mix of organizations there. Joe Gibbs Racing leads. You've got Junior Motorsports with a full slate inside of the top 10. Viking Motorsports is represented. Jordan Anderson Racing is as well. Haas Factory Team and Jeremy Clements Racing all in the top 10. That's a good mix of organizations right now.
2: Yeah, and a good mix of pit strategy up there as well. And that's a typical Pocono race. Doesn't matter what series it is, Todd. Strategy is something that comes into play every single time we put the green flag in the air here in the mountains.
13: Yeah, and you look at this whole piece and where we are, Justin Allgaier is kind of leading the later strategy. Came at pit stall 40 or lap 43 for his last pit. I wouldn't think that he would come, and we'll see where this plays out, but see who comes to pit road. There's going to be some guys that are going to give up a lot of track position, but they got some stage points out of it.
1: It's interesting how we can get, I don't want to say cattywampus, but we can get kind of, you know, differing pit strategies, coming down, staying out, coming down, two tires, four tires, things like that. This is a strategy blender, as it were. Everything thrown in and then hit puree.
13: And then leave, add on the end of it, with 50-some second lap times, you can come under green and flip stages. So if you have to, if you're a good car, you can pit under green and not go a full lap down. So we'll see where this plays out. But it looked like sticker tires were good for a couple laps. I watched William Byron. He restarted 14th last time, drove up to 5th in the first 4 or 5 laps. Kind of lost a little position back from there. But it looks like there's a tire advantage that can play out. Although Parker Retzlaff, last time on pit road, lap 19, and ended up just about battling for second there in that stage.
2: With pit lane open this time, I expect Retzlaff and maybe others to come to pit road as well. We'll find out again, because strategy is in play, who will elect to come to pit lane and who will not. There will be 47 laps to go as the field will come by the start-finish line, and indeed off turn number 3. Here come 5 drivers off the racetrack. Further back, 2 more, but the majority of the field's going to stay out on the Speedway. It's Brent Cruz. He's got Parker Retzlaff behind him. Also coming to pit lane is Connor Zilich. Chris?
0: Connor Zilich asking for more adjustments aboard his Junior Motorsports Chevrolet. Said, I'm still super loose in and tight off the corner. Just very disconnected. They're going to change 4 Goodyear tires. Their last set of stickers going aboard this Chevrolet. Also fill it full of Sunoco fuel. And how about Jeremy Clements? Says, these restarts are killing me. The car doesn't like the heat cycles. No major changes besides air pressure for Jeremy Clements on start 547. Steve Bose?
14: You got
11: guys just documented that Parker Retzloff was last in on lap 19, and that car got very, very loose, and they explained to him, you were the oldest car on tires. It's going to be that way. Four tires, Sunoco Racing Fuel. Brett Cruz was in. He said the car got a little tight, but he did not think it was necessarily tire-related. He thought it was after the heat cycle of one of those caution periods, so minor adjustment there to maybe account for that, but Brett Cruz down and away. A handful of cars here pitting at this point at the end of stage number two, and everybody will still have one more stop before the end of this afternoon's race.
1: Justin Allgaier stays on the racetrack and will cycle back to the lead for the third time of the afternoon.

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1: From fueling NASCAR champions on the track for over 20 years to innovating 94 octane, the highest octane on the market. Performance is what Sunoco does.
2: Sunoco cans inject into the car. Bubble Wallace down and away.
1: All Sunoco fuel at the pump meets the same top-tier standards as the fuel used in NASCAR. 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
4: Justin Allgaier leads the pack across the start-finish line. William Byron is second. Sam Mayer's third. Anthony Alfredo is fourth. And Carson Quapel round out the top five from Pocono Raceway. This is the Motor Racing Network, the voice of NASCAR.
5: Spectacular setting for this race.
6: 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At the line, it's going to be Sawalich. Unbelievable.
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4: Back at Pocono, wrapping up Hardy's Caution 7. Should be getting the one-to-go signal here shortly. We'll get back underway, and this will create the stretch run. When they come to the line, it's going to be 45 to go. And with all these differing pit strategies, it remains to be clear which one will prevail. Of course, the wild card in all this is, will we have any more caution flags? We've had 7 of them so far.
11: Yeah, and we've heard Steve Post and Chris Wilner mention just on this last pit stop, Todd, that some of these teams put on their last set of brand new Goodyear sticker tires as well. So tire advantage will be strong here early on, but with still 45 laps to go, that's a long way to go on tires.
12: Yeah, I feel like that advantage is the first like 3 laps, and after that we'll see where that plays out. How most of these teams will run this. Steve Post, I'm going to throw this one at you. Do you split this one in half, or is this road course strategy? What are you hearing, maybe?
13: I heard initially early in the day before we got into racing that we would do more likely a road course strategy, and that means as soon as the pit road opens, like about lap 65, they would come down and maintain track position. But every crew chief I talked to said that qualifies with the tire fall off or the speed degradation, and I think there's a little more of that today. So I'm going to be leaning, and it's not a huge difference. So I'm going to be leading it, maybe splitting, so probably somewhere around lap 70 is what it is. Now, I'm looking up and down pit road, and it looks like everybody down here that I have still has a new set of tires, so I don't know that anybody down on this end of pit road is into the last set just yet.
4: Well, Todd, I will redirect the question back to you. I mean, you did a heck of a job rolling the dice last night. What about tonight?
12: Yeah, it's... I would, you know, Steve asked me this question in the break, and I said I'd split it in half. The more I've thought about it, I'd probably be on the front side of that, especially with the cautions that we've had, because you never know how many green flag laps you're going to run afterwards. So the opportunity to be cycled forward would be good to be on pit road and beat that. We'll see where that plays out.
11: Not so sure Todd rolled the dice at all last night, but he still came out a winner. The big question now is, we don't know how this is going to play out. Our longest green flag stretch has only been 14 laps. The law of averages say we're due some long green flag racing here. I got a feeling we may start getting some green flag racing here in this final run to the checkered flag.
4: And that green flag run to the checkered flag will begin in just a couple of moments. Pace car is lined up behind the field in front of Nathan Prouty.
14: Yeah, you got a couple of junior motors.

0: four teammate Chevrolet is on the front row. Justin Allgaier underneath William Byron. And then two more Chevys behind him, Sam Mayer and Anthony Alfredo. That's your front four.
1: Chevrolet Corvette safety car will make the left-hand turn and get the heck off the racetrack. Here comes the field now. On the straightaway and into the restart zone, green flag will go back in the air. 44 laps to go in this one. Inside lane is Justin Allgaier. Big start there for Allgaier. He's got Sam Mayer stacked up on his back bumper as they race to turn number one.
2: With William Byron leading the outside lane as they come to turn number one, Sam Mayer will step out of line on Justin Allgaier from the race lead. Here he comes to the inside. Mayer to the bottom, but Allgaier with that high side momentum hangs on to the top spot by a half car length.
3: Allgaier's got the lead, but here comes Sam Mayer off of turn number one, driving all the way down to the bottom side of the long pond straightaway. Now slides up the racetrack and gets even with Allgaier for the lead. Allgaier on the outside. Sam Mayer down on the low side. It's Allgaier by a half a car length off two.
0: Justin Allgaier clears Sam Mayer on the short chute behind them. Anthony Alfredo takes away third from Cole Custer. That's your top three as Sam Mayer continues to give chase to
4: Sam Mayer riding in position two. Off turn three, Justin Allgaier bringing the field back to the line. Behind Sam Mayer, you've got Anthony Alfredo and Sheldon Creed. But things really get spicy from fifth on back. William Byron trying to keep them all in the rearview mirror.
2: William Byron out of line all the way to the inside of the front straightaway before diving back into line just in front of Sammy Smith and Carson Kloeffel. They are nose-to-nose for the sixth spot as the battle for the lead is on again off one.
3: Sam Mayer making another run at the race leader, Justin Allgaier. They trot up the straightaway, racing back to the tunnel turn. Sam Mayer in his green and black Chevy to the inside of Allgaier. Allgaier once again on the outside lane, rolls through turn number two cleanly, and he holds the lead.
0: The silver and black fluorescent orange Carolina Carport Chevrolet of Justin Allgaier back to the point with Sam Mayer trying desperately again in turn three. A little sideways with Sam Mayer.
1: Anthony Alfredo digging hard at the bottom of the speedway. Sam Mayer is going to have a challenge for the runner-up spot as Allgaier gets away with the lead. Sheldon Creed in fourth simply looking on from the backside.
2: Anthony Alfredo continuing to look to the bottom and does so into turn number one on Sam Mayer for the second spot. That race for position about a car length and a half behind Justin Allgaier, the race leader, who's about to have company with Anthony Alfredo closing in.
3: Anthony Alfredo and Sam Mayer still trying to get around Allgaier for the top spot here at Pocono Raceway. It's Allgaier by half a car length. However, here comes Alfredo, ducking to the left ever so slightly. He poked a headlight to the inside on the straightaway. Was nothing there. Now he cuts the line.
0: Justin Allgaier gets really good launch and drive off of turn number two, but you can break out your favorite blanket and throw it over the top three. They continue to be just a half a car length apart as Justin Allgaier leads them back to the front straightaway.
4: Anthony Alfredo coming to life here in the final stage of the MillerTech Battery 250. He right now is running in position number two, but his mirrors are filled with Sam Mayer, Sheldon Creed, and William Byron. Five car breakaway up front.
2: Everybody staying in line into turn number one behind race leader Justin Allgaier. Race for second, tightens up. Mayer into the corner a bit deeper. Little bit of the nudge to Anthony Alfredo, who slides up the racetrack. Mayer back into the second position.
3: Give the second spot to Sam Mayer. Anthony Alfredo, though, trying to hold on to that third spot because he's got company to his left elbow. Making the pass on the long pond straightaway is Sheldon Creed. Creed goes to third. Alfredo back to fourth. Byron and Sammy Smith directly behind Alfredo.
0: William Byron and Sammy Smith must be licking their chops because they are seeing some very intense racing right out the front windshield, and that has allowed them to pull right to the back bumper of Anthony Alfredo as Byron is just one car length behind for fourth.
1: Yeah, Byron just simply looking on, trying to find some real estate to make a move there as he rides in the fourth spot. He opens up the inside lane once again on Anthony Alfredo. Wheel to wheel, they go to turn number one.
2: Anthony Alfredo backsliding just a bit. Here comes Byron to the bottom, looking to take that fourth spot away. Allgaier, Mayer, and Sheldon Creed now a distant third. They're racing hot and heavy from fourth on back to the exit of turn number one.
3: William Byron is there. Anthony Alfredo is there along with the Sammy Smith automobile. They are racing for the fourth spot up front. Sam Mayer keeping tabs on the leader, Justin Allgaier. Mayer only trails Allgaier by two car lengths.
0: Sam Mayer, he is acting like a bloodhound on a scent trail, and that trail leads right to the back bumper of Justin Allgaier. He has caught him, and he has railed him in. They are fighting hard for the race lead in turn three.
4: 39 laps to go in Pocono, and Sam Mayer is keeping Justin Allgaier honest. Two car lengths, Allgaier's advantage, but those two have broken away by seven car lengths over Sheldon Creed. Good battles on for fourth. Anthony Alfredo inside, William Byron outside.
2: William Byron falls in the line behind Alfredo in fifth. Sammy Smith also part of that traffic in the sixth spot. They will single out into turn number one as Anthony Alfredo leads that battle for position for the long time straightaway.
3: It is a three-car fight again for that fourth position. It belongs to Anthony Alfredo. William Byron, though, about a half a car length behind Alfredo, a half a car length behind William Byron, is Sammy Smith. They remain in that formation, single file through the tunnel turn.
0: Three cars packed tightly together, working up off of turn number two as Anthony Alfredo continuing to do a really good job at keeping William Byron and Sammy Smith in the rearview mirror. They again go to the bottom of the racetrack in turn three.
1: Things begin to settle down just a bit, except for where Brandon Jones is racing around the number 10 position, side by side up off of the corner. He is going to race hard there with Connor Zilich. They look ahead and see Jeremy Clements' bright blue Chevrolet to the inside of Brent Cruz.
2: What a great run for Jeremy Clements up the front straightaway. We'll carry that speed into turn number one. Brent Cruz a little deeper into the corner. Goes wider, a little too wide for Cruz. He'll give up that spot to Jeremy Clements.
3: That's the fight for eighth out of turn number one. Jeremy Clements has got it. Brent Cruz loses that position. He is ninth, and he has got company behind him. Here comes Connor Zilich, looking left, looking right. Now goes to the outside on Brent Cruz in the tunnel turn. They're side by side.
0: Connor Zilich trying to do it the hard way in turn number two, and he will do so. Pulls right up alongside Brent Cruz. They will drag race into turn three. You can give that spot to Connor Zilich.
4: Racing for the ninth position off turn three, Connor Zilich involved in a caution earlier on today, just trying to make up some lost ground. He's wedged his way under Brent Cruz and will take that spot, but has got a long way to go to catch race leader Justin Allgaier, who still is unable to shake Sam Mayer.
2: Still keeping him within arm's reach is Sam Mayer, about three car lengths back behind Justin Allgaier. The top two have been able to clear Sheldon Creed, who's running unchallenged in third.
3: Sheldon Creed about 10 or 12 car lengths behind the Sam Mayer automobile, who rides in the second position. Further back, outside of the top five, they're battling hard, going up the long pond straightaway. Jeremy Clements maneuvers around Taylor Gray. Taylor Gray looks in his rearview mirror. Here comes Brent Cruz.
0: An impressive run so far for Jeremy Clements, tying the all-time start record in this series. Today here at Pocono, showing some muscle underneath the hood, pulling away from those two Joe Gibbs Toyotas behind him.
1: Jeremy Clements coming to life here in the final run to the checkered flag. 36 laps to go. It's a two-car breakaway at the front of the field. Justin Allgaier leads by 0.4 seconds over Sam Mayer.
2: That equates about two car lengths on the racetrack as they're under braking into turn number one. And here comes Mayer closing now to within one on race leader Justin Allgaier. Great race at the front of the field here in the late stages.
3: Sam Mayer wants the lead away from Justin Allgaier, but he has not been able to find any daylight to make the pass. Again, a distant third is Sheldon Creed. The battle is on for fourth. The machine of Anthony Alfredo, who has been having a strong run at this afternoon, has got William Byron to his left shoulder. Byron completes the pass again. That's for fourth, headed to Nathan Prouty.
0: Anthony Alfredo tried desperately to hold off William Byron, but Byron slides by further ahead. That battle for the race lead stays hot and heavy.
4: Off turn three, watching William Byron try to hang on to the fifth spot, but Anthony Alfredo has basically got his nose buried up under Byron's spoiler. Off three, there they go, cross the start-finish line. William Byron hanging on to the spot for now. Anthony Alfredo just turned the wick up two clicks, headed to one.
2: Had a look to the inside, but has to fall back in the line as Anthony Alfredo on William Byron. A little loose upon entering into the corner is Byron, but is able to hang on to that spot for now. They're lined up behind Byron three deep, including Jeremy Clements.
3: And meanwhile, the battle for the lead side by side, headed to turn number two. Sam Mayer finally got a fender along the inside of Justin Allgaier, drives it deep into turn number two. Can't make the pass. Allgaier holds the lead.
0: And again, Justin Allgaier displaying his skills in turn number two. His strongest part on the racetrack drives right back around Sam Mayer. They continue to play a high-speed game of me and my shadow.
1: off turn number three, they come back down to the line. Still a two-car fight at the front of the field. It's been a dandy of a race. 34 laps remaining in the event now. Justin Allgaier leads Sam Mayer by a car length and a half. Sheldon Creed all by him is lonesome in third. And then four cars begin to stack up from fourth on back.
2: Here they come.

0: afraid of.
1: Here comes Sam Mayer looking low on Justin Allgaier, trying to take away the lead. They are side by side at the start-finish line. Mayer is there. A couple of Chevrolets wrestling for the lead in the Pocono Mountains of Pennsylvania.
2: Mayer to the inside, all the way up alongside Justin Allgaier into turn number one. Mayer to the bottom. Allgaier topside. Off the corner, it is Sam Mayer back to the front of the field.
3: Sam Mayer emphatically slid right in front of Justin Allgaier coming off of turn number one. Now he makes some evasive maneuvers going down the long pond straightaway, trying to break the draft. It's Mayer the leader. Allgaier a half a car length behind him, shadowing him coming off of turn number two.
4: Justin Allgaier rumbling right up to the back bumper of Sam Mayer now as Allgaier is playing the one who is chasing the race leader. New race leader, it's Sam Mayer by a car length in turn three.
5: Sam Mayer has the advantage. Both of them at the bottom side of the third corner as they exit. They make their way drifting wide up against the safer barrier to driver's right. Mayer goes to the inside to break the draft. Allgaier follows him. It's a perfect box step maneuver. They're working their way to turn number one. Meanwhile, green flag pit stops begin to happen right here. Sammy Smith, Taylor Gray, they'll peel off the racetrack as they make their way in. Let's follow Taylor Gray in front of Chris Wilner.
6: This is with 32 laps to go. Remember, Taylor Gray stayed out at the end of the stage. They wanted to get to 65, but once Jeff Burton started the cycle a lap ago, here they come. Four Goodyear tires for this team that had a slow stop earlier in the race. They made a slight air pressure adjustment. Taylor Gray down and away. Sammy Smith waiting on the fuel. He's down and away as well. And also in is also Blaine Perkins. Steve Post, anybody yet in front of you?
7: Not yet, but folks are starting to limber up down here. We're getting ready for a green flag pit cycle down on this end of pit road.
1: And while we await green flag pit stops, let's pause 10 seconds for station identification on the Motor Racing Network. One laps to go for the NASCAR O'Reilly Auto Parts Series at Pocono Raceway. The fans are being entertained to a great battle for the lead, which is heading to turn one.
2: With another lead change into turn number one, Justin Allgaier outbreaking Sam Mayer into the corner. Allgaier takes the race lead, but for how long?
3: It's not over just yet, Kyle Rickey. Headed up the straightaway, Sam Mayer once again to the left shoulder of Justin Allgaier. On the approach to turn number two, Mayer slides right back in front of Allgaier, takes the lead away. They both exit the tunnel turn.
4: Back and forth, the top two go as Allgaier try to take a peek to the inside off turn number two. Nothing doing, nothing there. Sam Mayer back to the point as he continues to pull along Justin Allgaier in turn three.
5: That's battling at the front of the field is going to enable Sheldon Creed to close in just a bit from the number three spot. Still a pit stop to be made by all of these front runners. Fourth place driver will peel off the racetrack and head to pit lane. The three cars racing for the top spot stay on the track. Here comes Sheldon Creed. He'll come to pit road this time by 55 miles per hour for Sheldon Creed. Let's follow him to his pit box.
7: Yeah, Sheldon Creed brings that car into the attention of the crew, making the call here on lap number 70. Going to be four tires, Sunoco Racing Fuel on it. Make sure it's full of Sunoco Racing Fuel. He's been dealing with a little bit of a loose race car over the course of the run. We're around to the left side. Sheldon Creed continues this cycle as we are getting ready for more and more pit stops. Matter of fact, Justin Allgaier just radioed. Next time by, they're coming down.
1: Battle for the lead off the tunnel turn, headed to Nathan Prouty.
4: Some really good racing, and in the mix of all this is the lap machine of Jeff Burton nearly making contact with Justin Allgaier as Allgaier pulls over to the side of the racetrack as he gets ready to come down pit road.
5: Sam Mayer, the race leader, will stay on the racetrack, and indeed, here comes Justin Allgaier. Lap number 71, Allgaier stabs the brake pedal as the race leader Sam Mayer, the lap car of Jeff Burton, scamper on by. Justin Allgaier, the silver and black Carolina car, Carport Chevrolet, heads to Steve Post.
7: 55 miles per hour, he comes down the pit road. Well, with the speeding, or with the buffer, he's going about 60 right now. He's able to go 59.995. Here he is into the pit box. Reported that the car just got free on exit at the end of that run. So crew around to the right side now, quickly hustling around to the left side, pumping a half a jack on the left side of the car. Looks like a solid pit stop, making sure it's full of Sunoco Racing Fuel. Justin Allgaier in this very first pit box is down in a way. Chris, it looks like Connor Zilich was in front of you.
6: He was, and that was going to be scuffed tires. He was out of full sticker sets after having that issue and caution earlier on in the race. They made a slight adjustment to that car and sent him back down underway.
1: Here's race leader Sam Mayer. He'll woe his Haas Factory Team Chevrolet down. He will, too, go to the 55-mile-an-hour speed limit and will make his

0: pit stop at lap 72. He'll bring William Byron with him, Anthony Alfredo, Brandon Jones, Rajah Caruth as well. Back to Chris.
1: Here comes Brandon Jones with this lightning fast pit crew that had an issue in stage number one. Clean on the right side. They make their way around to the left side. Sam McCauley saying, go on my cue. Left side tires are inked. Sunoco cans engaged. They opted to run long, and this is going according to their plan. See post?
2: Yeah, down here, Sam Mayer is down in the way. Sunoco fuel is put in. Looked like a solid stop for Sam Mayer. William Byron, they might be a little slow on the left side. In fact, yeah, they are a little slow on the left side for William Byron. Austin Hill is in getting pit service. Anthony Alfredo is getting pit service as well. There goes Rajah Caruth back on the racetrack. Chris, more in front of you.
1: No one's left Steve Post. Most of the leaders on my section have pitted, just waiting on a couple at the tail end.
3: So the race leader is now Jeremy Clements, but they have the tires out awaiting Jeremy to come to pit lane. As I say that, here he is, off turn number three. Clements now in that bright blue Chevrolet comes to a stop. Let's follow Jeremy Clements.
1: The little team that could, having a great showing here on such a monumental day for Jeremy Clements, tying the all-time record and starts at 547. I mentioned on his last stop, it was the restarts that were giving him fits. His last transmission on the radio, just a little bit snug, but the car came to life. They're not going to touch much on this Chevrolet. As the crew gets to the left side, really good pit stop for Jeremy Clements. Can he turn it into a solid day on a great day? We'll see what happens.
0: Lamar Scott is in for service. William Sawalich and his damaged Toyota come in as Brent Cruz will cycle back to the top of the leaderboard. This will be the third time today that Brent Cruz is led here at Pocono. Dean Thompson is staying out. He'll run second with Ryan Siegen third, Brennan Poole fourth, and Harrison Burton in the fifth position. As we get down to the later stages, pit road still is open under green flag pit stops or green flag conditions, and it's Brent Cruz that will now come down pit road. He will make his pit stop at lap 74. That will turn the lead over to Dean Thompson of Sam Hunt Racing. Let's cover the pit stop for the Mobil 1 Toyota Supra as Brent Cruz comes to a stop in front of Steve Post.
2: 3-2-1. Drops it right in on the signboard. Crew around to the right side of the Mobil 1 Toyota. Brent Cruz reported the car was a little tight on that earlier run. Around to the left side now. Second can of Sunoco fuel is plugged in to the left rear of that car. Left side tires off. Left side tires on. Dropping the jack. Looked like a solid stop. Brent Cruz down and away.
3: So Dean Thompson will inherit the race lead. He still has to make a pit stop. As this all plays out through the cycle of green flag stops and what is now our longest green flag stretch of the day, Todd, looks like there's a clear team that may have made the right call, at least at this point.
4: Yeah, looking at it at this point, Sheldon Creed came to pit road on lap 70. He's in a situation where he's got 3/4 of a second on Sam Mayer, who has about that same margin over Justin Allgaier. If you look at it, Sheldon Creed and the 00 team, they've won the cycle so far.
0: Well, Sheldon Creed may have won the cycle, but he may be about to lose that spot to Sam Mayer. When everybody comes in, this will cycle into what will be the battle for the lead. Right now, it is eighth overall on the racetrack. Let's follow this Creed-Mayer-Allgaier battle as Creed tries to break the draft on the front straightaway.
5: Snaking up the front straightaway into turn number one. Sheldon Creed all the way to the bottom has one car length over Sam Mayer. Three more back to Justin Allgaier. Here comes Mayer to the inside of Creed off turn one.
6: Sheldon Creed trying to hold off Sam Mayer and Justin Allgaier. For the moment, he keeps both of those two cars in his rearview mirror. The last time through turn two, Creed had his hands full. The car danced sideways on him. He holds about a car length over Mayer, this time off the corner.
7: The two Haas factory teammates battling for position on the racetrack. Right behind them, about three car lengths behind, is Justin Allgaier, who has been really loose a couple of times a lap ago. End of the racetrack as Sam Mayer goes to the inside of Sheldon Creed back onto the front straightaway.
3: Going to take that spot away. Current race leader Dean Thompson is no longer. He's got that Toyota on the pit lane. Three cars knotted together on the front stretch. Mayer, Creed, Justin Allgaier. This is now fifth, sixth, and seventh.
5: That's the way they run into turn number one. Sam Mayer trying to get away from Creed before Allgaier gets by. That's going to happen right now in turn number one. Creed slides up the racetrack. Here comes Justin Allgaier to the bottom.
6: Allgaier is there. Out of turn number one, the left rear quarter panel of Sheldon Creed racing full throttle up this 3,000-foot straightaway, side drafting each other as they go to turn number two. Allgaier into the corner. He'll take the spot away from Sheldon Creed.
7: While those two were battling for position and nego- negotiating through the title turn, it really allowed for Sam Mayer to open up that advantage. You can call it nearly a good full 10 car lengths here this time by.
0: Justin Allgaier not having the best of fortunes getting around Sheldon Creed. Took him a little bit longer than what he anticipated, and that's allowed Sheldon Creed, or make that, that has allowed Sam Mayer to pull away. This is not the battle for the lead. It is now for fourth as we continue to wrap up green flag pit stops. It's Ryan Sieg that has cycled to the top of the leaderboard, leading his first laps of the day with Harrison Burton, Ryan Ellis the top three. Then you get back to Mayer and Allgaier. They are fourth and fifth at the moment.
8: 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We are America's storytellers. 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
0: We have just had our 15th lead change of the afternoon here at the Pocono Raceway, and that sets a new track record for lead changes. And there's going to be another one, at least two, as Ryan Sieg and Harrison Burton have yet to make their pit stops. When they do, that will cycle the lead back to Sam Mayer with 21 laps to go. From Pocono Raceway, this is the Motor Racing Network, the voice of NASCAR.
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0: Twenty laps to go in the Miller Tech Battery 250 here at Pocono Raceway. Harrison Burton has got around Ryan Sieg to take the lead. This is the first lap that Harrison has led today. We still are waiting for Harrison Burton and Ryan Sieg to come down the pit lane for their final pit stops. 20 laps to go. When they come down, Sam Mayer will cycle back to the top of the leaderboard.
3: 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In turn one, it's Kyle Rickey.
5: Yeah, a lot of observations here in turn number one today. And first, the key to having a good running or a good passing car, good handling car here at this end of the racetrack to make those passes starts way at the exit of turn number three. Having a good run up this long front straightaway and then being able to rotate that car to the bottom of the racetrack. Fairly tight radius, 14 degrees of bank. Right now, Sam Mayer and Justin Allgaier have been able to do just that. That's why they have been the class of the field for much of the afternoon here today at this end of turn number one. Tim Catafalo, you're over in the tunnel turn, over in turn two.
6: Yeah, Kyle, what I've been watching this afternoon is just how much on edge these drivers are, literally skating their way through the tunnel turn. You have to kind of pitch the car, if you will, going into this second turn. And we mentioned the bump jumps earlier in the day. They are very rough for the drivers. It doesn't take a whole lot to upset the balance of the car with the speed that you're carrying through this section. So I have been watching the last 20 to 25 laps as the day has gotten later. The sun has gotten lower on

0: The horizon.
1: Trouble on turn number three. One car will spin to the inside of the racetrack. That will be the Patrick Emerling car that will go for a spin at the bottom of the racetrack, and that will put us under Hardy's caution number eight. You heard the observations there from Tim in turn two. Nathan Prouty, what about you at the end of the short shoot in turn three?
2: Yeah, Mike, much the same over here as Tim is seeing in turn number two. As the sun begins to set, the grip level seems to be going down. The preferred lane on the racetrack over here in turn three has been right against the white line, or the yellow line, at the bottom of the racetrack. But as that run went on, we started to see some drivers venture up the racetrack searching for grip. Even the race leaders of Sam Mayer and Justin Allgaier, as they hammer back down on the gas to drive off this corner, you can see the rear end wanting to step out from underneath them. A lot of rear tire slides at this end of the racetrack.
3: As we work the caution flag for the eighth time today, we have set records here at Pocono Raceway for the NASCAR O'Reilly Auto Parts Series for the most different drivers to lead a lap. We've had 10 different drivers take their turn at the front of the field. Previous record was 8 leaders. We've also set a record for the most lead changes here at Pocono Raceway. We've had a total of 16 official lead changes at the start-finish line. Previous record was 12. So while we've had a lot of caution flags earlier in the race, this long green flag stretch has produced an awful lot of good, hard racing, but it looked like Patrick Emerling had a little bit of help off turn number three to go for that spin.
1: Brent Cruz used him up pretty good coming out of turn number three. The two made contact. Cruz was trying to make the pass on the inside of the racetrack, got into the left rear quarter panel of Patrick Emerling, got him turned. Patrick spun it to the inside, made contact with the inside wall, tried to leave the scene, Kyle Ricky, but he didn't get even to you in turn one.
4: He did not. Came to a rest at the bottom of the front straightaway, just at the pit lane exit. That car has come to a stop. He is now being tended to by the safety team that is greeting him as he looks to climb out of his car here, just at the bottom of turn number one at the end of this long front straightaway.
3: Still 17 laps to go here in the Miller Tech 250 here at Pocono Raceway. Harrison Burton, who stayed on the racetrack and yet to make his final pit stop, is still the race leader. Sam Mayer second, Justin Allgaier third, Ryan Sieg fourth, and Sheldon Creed rounds out the top five.
5: How does Chase Briscoe win? With the hands of his pit crew changing four tires in under 9 seconds. The voice of his spotter carving a path through the pack. His race engineer, systems engineer, all working tirelessly to shave off a tenth of a second. With his team at Toyota, his crew chief, his fans, his family. It's all of this all at once at 200 miles per hour. From the moment Chase joined Toyota to the moment he ends up in victory lane. So how does Chase Briscoe win? In summary, not alone. Toyota Racing. Your race, your story. 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
3: Back here at Pocono Raceway with 16, there'll be 15 laps to go next time by. Pit lane will open up. Todd, you have to think Harrison Burton, the race leader, would be coming to pit road this time by as he's yet to make that stop.
12: Yeah, I would think Harrison Burton and Ryan Sieg, who's fourth right now, need to come to pit

0: road. They got to be on fumes getting to this point.
1: So we'll see. They make it up off turn number three. No banking over there in turn three to really aid them on their coast, but they've got enough speed, and they, in fact, will come to pit road this time by. That'll turn the race lead over to Sam Mayer. Justin Allgaier will be second. Sheldon Creed will go third. Taylor Gray and William Byron round out the top five. Let's follow the cars of Harrison Burton and Ryan Sieg in front of Steve Post.
2: Yeah, Harrison Burton came in. There was a little conversation about just making sure you kept fuel in the system, but not overly concerned. Brian Ganey, the crew chief on it, going to go four tires, chassis adjustment. Ryan Sieg, it's been quite the day, and actually the fact that he was running up inside the top five, even though it was on strategy, is pretty impressive that Matt Noyes has done that with this crew. Still a lot of damage on the right front of this automobile. These cars all going down. Dr. Pat Sarapolis, Carson Ware. Let's see, a couple other cars going. William Sawalich as well. With all these cars toward the back end of the field, actually Parker Retzloff was in for another pit stop as they worked on just on that race car. Chris Wilner, how about in front of you?
3: Yeah, just some of the cars, Steve, in the back half of the field. Dexter Bean was in. Also in was Jeb Burton for his second stop during this final stage. So some of these cars in the back, just you have nothing to lose. Take some opportunity to make an adjustment. Several have some scuffed tires with maybe 10, 12 laps on them and send them on their way.
0: These pit stops happening with 15 laps to go. And what this sets up is a head-to-head matchup with Sam Mayer, Justin Allgaier. You've got Sheldon Creed that's been reeled back into this, Taylor Gray, also William Byron. We're going to rack all these cars up and then turn them loose for what, when the green flag will fly, will be a 13-lap run to the end of this. When they come back to the line, they'll get to one-to-go signal, and then they will choose their restart positions.
1: And we went 27 consecutive green flag laps there, but Todd, do you anticipate the caution flag has been put away for the last time?
4: Nope.
1: Think about it. No, really, think. I'm with you on that one. These drivers now all bunched up. We're going to have a quick run to the finish here in this one. You got to get all you can get, especially on these restarts down there. And Kyle Ricci at turn number one better have a butterfly net ready to go by the time they reach their way down there. Expect them to fan out three and maybe four, maybe even more than that wide by the time they get to turn number one. As the field comes up off turn three, we will get the one-to-go signal this time by.
0: I'd like to remind you that there has been an update to our programming schedule tomorrow here on the Motor Racing Network. Earlier this morning at about 10:30 a.m. Eastern, NASCAR announced that they will be moving up the start of tomorrow's Great American Getaway 400 by 2 hours. That means that Motor Racing Network and NASCAR Live Race Day will be on the air at noon Eastern tomorrow. We anticipate inclement weather to roll through the Poconos later on in the afternoon, so we're trying to get a jump start on things and make sure we can get all 400 miles in of what we anticipate to be a great NASCAR Cup Series race tomorrow. Again, be sure to join us at noon Eastern, NASCAR Live Race Day, on the air for the Great American Getaway 400 here at the Pocono Raceway.
1: Denny Hamlin won the pole position earlier today in qualifying. Kyle Larson will start second in that race, but Denny Hamlin just picking up and continuing on that hard momentum that he's had here over the last few weeks of the season. So Hamlin and Larson front row, and it promises to be a great one tomorrow for the NASCAR Cup Series.
0: Field has doubled up. They've made their choice, and they are getting ready for the restart. Sam Mayer trying to hang on and get his first win in 26 races. The last time Sam Mayer won was August of last year at Iowa Speedway, while Justin Allgaier is looking to put another trophy on his mantle here in 2026. That's going to be a classic head-to-head matchup. Can't wait to see how this one's going to turn out. Might want to pull those belts tight and hang on, because this is going to be a wild 13-lap sprint to the finish of this one here today.
1: Sam Mayer and Justin Allgaier go 1-2. Sheldon Creed and Taylor Gray 3-4. William Byron and Connor Zillich are 5th and 6th, with Anthony Alfredo, Sammy Smith, Brent Cruz, Cole Custer the rest of the top 10 as they huddle up 2x2 behind the pace car as we get set for what we expect to be a wild restart.
0: Indeed, as they get ready to make the move into the restart zone. Pace car still on the racetrack, quickly getting ready to make that left-hand turn onto the pit lane as the fans rise again to their feet here at Pocono. Pace car's there, gone. Now into the restart box, here we go. Green flag is back up, and we're back at it. Sam Mayer is trying to get away, but he can't. Justin Allgaier is going to stay to his right elbow. They're already looking three wide in row two, headed to one.
5: Here they come into turn number one, three wide for the lead for a moment. That was William Byron stepping out of line. Outside lane advances for now upon entry into the corner. Justin Allgaier.

0: Mayor out front. Here comes Mayor back to the inside.
1: Sam Mayer slams the door on Justin Allgaier coming off of turn number one and grabs the lead. So it's Allgaier being kicked back to second. They're racing frantically from third on back into turn number two. Comes Sheldon Creed in the third spot. Side by side for fourth. Byron, oh, they're leaning on each other and around they go. Off the corner, Taylor Gray spinning down to the inside of the racetrack. Other cars wreck towards Nathan Prouty.
2: Sammy Smith is involved as Taylor Gray slides down to the bottom of the inside safer barrier. Can't quite tell if he made contact. Sammy Smith was up the racetrack. Everybody took evasive action to miss him. He gets the car pointed back in the right direction and rolling yet again.
3: So the caution flies over Pocono Raceway for the ninth time in this race with Sam Mayer, Justin Allgaier, and Sheldon Creed, your top three.
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3: Back here at the Pocono Raceway, sun-drenched skies here. The fans here not only getting treated to a great NASCAR O'Reilly Auto Parts Series race, they're bronzing their Adonis-like bodies down here in the grandstands as well.
11: Well, they're not all Adonis-like. Oh, we love you. Interacting with the fans here in the tower during the most recent caution flag. Glad everybody is cycling through the Pocono Mountains of Pennsylvania. Got a sellout crowd here tomorrow. Sold-out infield, sellout crowd. And Alex, Pocono Raceway has gone through a sort of a renaissance over the years. I mean, let's be honest, a couple of decades ago, this was not necessarily the most popular stop on the NASCAR Tour. However, with the infrastructure upgrades, going to one race weekend, and all of the content that goes into it, all of the upgrades and amenities that are in the infield now, this is a destination for a lot of race fans. And this also taps into our Canadian race fan base, and especially those in New England. So it's always a fun weekend when we come here to the Pocono.
3: Yeah, it is. This infield is vast, and there's a lot of good things and a lot of stuff. As a matter of fact, Denny Hamlin was talking about it on the air earlier today on our broadcast for qualifying, and he was talking about how great the infield here is at Pocono. I second that. You got a playground, you got a big dog park. We saw a football game break out in there earlier, and Todd wanted to get out in the mix out there, but we had to get him to work instead. But Todd, it's really a really cool thing. They have concerts and fireworks. Works and maybe a little ice cream in the infield as well.
12: Rita's frozen ice. It is. They do a great job. The Godalsky family does a phenomenal job of making this a destination, and it's a family destination, and that's why the infield sells out like it does, because it's just a must-go-to event and a great one to come to.
11: Pit Road is

0: open, and nobody is going to come to pit road to take some tires or some Sunoco racing fuel. So as they come across the line, it's 10 laps to go. Sam Mayer has just led his 13th lap of the afternoon. Justin Allgaier, Sheldon Creed, William Byron, and Brent Cruz rounding out the top five. Going to be at least another lap or two before we resume this race and hopefully send us to the checkered flag caution-free. Fingers are crossed in that department.
1: Yeah, big time. And you know, it's worth mentioning, and get mad if you want, but there has not been an overtime in the NASCAR O'Reilly Auto Parts Series this season. But the way this race has gone here today, I wouldn't put it past them to have extra racing here this afternoon, the way this race has unfolded. 9 caution flags for 34 total laps in the 90 laps that have been raced so far today.
0: Next weekend, we are off to Naval Base Coronado in San Diego. These O'Reilly Auto Parts Series teams are about to make the hasty retreat back to their racing shops. And the NASCAR Cup Series teams will be doing the same tomorrow. Our coverage from San Diego will kick off Friday with NASCAR Cup Series practice. That will lead us into the NASCAR Craftsman Truck Series race. NASCAR Racing Network airtime Friday, 6:30 p.m. Eastern. Saturday, 1 week from today, doubleheader action. We'll have NASCAR Cup Series qualifying for you at 2:30. That'll be followed by these NASCAR O'Reilly Auto Parts Series teams racing in the United Rentals Driven to Serve 250. Be sure to catch it here on the Motor Racing Network at 4:30 p.m. Eastern. And then 1 week from tomorrow, the Cup Cars in action at Naval Base Coronado. The Enduril 250 race at the base, NASCAR Live Race Day, on the air at 3 p.m. Eastern Time. And, of course, next weekend's activities set us up for what will be a mini West Coast swing, because after San Diego, the Cup and the O'Reilly Auto Parts cars and the ARCA West cars, they make the trek up to Sonoma Raceway in Northern California.
1: Yeah, where our friends from the Performance Racing Network will have the coverage of Sonoma. Yeah, that's just a great swing there from the southern part of California up to the northern part of California. We got business to tend to here today in this one as we get the one to go this time by. That will give us 9 laps to go, 8 next time when the green goes in the air. Drivers choose their restart lane. Sam Mayer chooses the bottom. Justin Allgaier topside. No shakeup in the choice. For the most part, everybody going inside and out as they make their way past the start-finish line and past the orange V at the choose there. How about a quick call to Cole Custer? He's up in the top 10 here. He spent a lot of time on pit road earlier in today's race. Every time we had one of those multitude of caution flags, he was making multiple pit stops. And here's Cole Custer, the only repeat winner in the O'Reilly Auto Parts Series here at Pocono Raceway, has his car in the back half of the top 10 here in the closing laps.
0: After starting at the back of the pack today, making his way up to the front, good run there for the general, marching his way towards the front. We've got the one to go. When we come back to the line, it'll be 8 laps remaining. We started 38 cars today, and when you factor in practice and qualifying and the 91 laps we've run in this race, 25 of the 38 cars have experienced some sort of problem today alone at Pocono Raceway.
1: So it's Sam Mayer and Justin Allgaier, 1-2 again. Sheldon Creed and William Byron are third and fourth. Brent Cruz rounds out the top five. Cruz, the only driver in the top five yet to win the NASCAR O'Reilly Auto Parts Series level. Then you got Connor Zilich, 6th. Anthony Alfredo, 7th, looking for his first win. Cole Custer is 8th. Rajah Caruth, 9th, looking for his first win. And 10th is Carson Quapo. He, too, trying to get to victory lane for the first time at this level.
0: All right, folks, better buckle up. Give an extra tug or two to the belts. Make sure you're firmly planted in your seats. These last 8 laps could be a little challenging here for these O'Reilly Auto Parts Series teams. Here's Sam Mayer and Justin Allgaier. They will restart 1 and 2. Pace cars getting ready to go to pit road. 8 laps to go. Who will it be? Can Sam Mayer pull it off and get his first win of the year? Can it be Justin Allgaier, someone else, or maybe a surprise winner from outside of the top 5? We're all about to find out together.
1: Here they are into the restart zone. Green flag goes back in the air, and we're racing again at Pocono. Sam Mayer trying to get away. Got no choice. He's got his teammate Sheldon Creed shoving him for all he's worth.
2: And again, they fanned out behind them. 3 wide further back at the front. It is Sam Mayer. Gets that shove from Sheldon Creed on the bottom. Justin Allgaier, no shove in the outside lane, but all the momentum in the world propels to the race lead at the exit of turn one.
3: Justin Allgaier, the leader out of turn number one. Sam Mayer has to settle for second up the long pond straightaway. William Byron has been able to fight his way to third. That's the top 3 racing to turn number 2. Side by side for fourth. Brent Cruz and Sheldon.

0: Kawhi off two.
1: Sheldon Creed gets drop-kicked a little bit here on this restart as Brent Cruz trying to get around him. Unsuccessful, tucks back in line, and now he's got to deal with Anthony Alfredo out the back.
0: Justin Allgaier back to the top of the leaderboard. The fourth time today he has led this race. Sam Mayer has tried to catch him. Allgaier's pulled away by three car lengths. Mayer has about a five-car length bit of real estate over himself, and William Byron, who rides in third.
2: Who is running unchallenged in that position into turn number one. Then it's another length back to Sheldon Creed. Creed is in fourth, has Brent Cruz hot on his hip in fifth, but for now they have singled out, and it's a two-man race up front.
3: It is indeed. Sam Mayer is following every move of Justin Allgaier around this two-and-a-half-mile racetrack. He is right on the back bumper of the race leader, is Mayer, into turn number two, right against the yellow line. They funnel each other off the corner.
1: Justin Allgaier has added many accolades to his resume over his long career in this series, but one that he has yet to do is a win at this racetrack. Inching closer to doing that, but he's going to have to hold off a hard charging Sam Mayer.
4: At the moment, it's a two-horse race at the front of the field here at Pocono. It's Justin Allgaier the leader, Sam Mayer second, 10, maybe 12 car lengths back to third.
1: Trouble off turn three. Jeb Burton goes around. He collects LeVar Scott. A couple of others slam into one another as they slide to the entrance of pit road.
0: Oh, LeVar Scott just gets nailed coming out the corner. Three cars crashing and colliding and coming together with six laps to go in Pocono. Back to Nathan for a recap.
1: Well, it all started with Jeb Burton, Mike. He got hit from behind, drifted up the racetrack. He chased it all the way to the outside safer barrier, tried desperately to save the race car. He spun that Chevrolet off of turn three and was drifting to the entrance of pit road, and that is where the Sunoco Chevy of LeVar Scott had just absolutely nowhere to go and walloped Jeb Burton and a couple of others tangled up in this mess as well as they come to a rest right at the entrance of pit road.
4: Dexter Bean got a piece of that as well. His car facing the wrong way halfway past the commitment line on the pit lane as we work the caution flag for the 10th time with only six laps remaining.
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4: From fueling NASCAR champions on the track for over 20 years to innovating 94 octane, the highest octane on the market, performance is what Sunoco does.
6: Sunoco cans inject into the car, Bubba Wallace down and away.
4: All Sunoco fuel at the pump meets the same top-tier standards as the fuel used in NASCAR, from the track to your tank. 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
4: Multi-car crash in turn number three with five laps to go. We stay under the caution flag, and Justin Allgaier is the race leader from Pocono Raceway. 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
4: back here at Pocono Raceway. The caution flag has been lifted because we're under the red flag now. Race has been stopped for the cleanup that has to take place over there in turn number three. Two cars scattered down to the inside of the racetrack, another one up against the outside safer barrier, and all kinds of debris in between.
0: So upon further review here on NASCAR TV at the racetrack, it looks like Parker Retzlaff got into Jeb Burton, which kicked him wide in turn three. And when he went into that outer lane, began to go into a long, lazy drift. And when he came out of that drift off the corner, he darted down the racetrack, clipped LeVar Scott. Dexter Bean became involved, and that sent off a chain of events that have subsequently put us under the caution flag and now under our first red flag of the day. Again, this comes out. They're stopped on the long pond straightaway. The red flag comes out with 4.5 laps remaining.
4: This is our 10th caution flag of the race, and that ties us with the most caution flags of the O'Reilly Auto Parts Series here at Pocono Raceway. So let's hope it stays a tie and we don't break a record here today.
0: Well, I'm not ruling anything out, Alex.
4: No, I don't think so. We sit here under the red flag. Justin Allgaier is the race leader. Sam Mayer second. Why don't we run you through the entire leaderboard while we have the opportunity? William Byron being scored third. Sheldon Creed is fourth. Brent Cruz is fifth. Anthony Alfredo goes sixth. Carson Quapel is seventh. Rajah Caruth eighth. Brandon Jones ninth. And Connor Zilich is tenth.
0: Cole Custer got shuffled back to 11th on that most recent restart. Austin Hill is 12th. Harrison Burton is 13th. Dean Thompson's 14th. Brennan Poole is 15th. Jeremy Clements is 16th. Nick Sanchez is 17th. Sammy Smith is 18th. Taylor Gray is 19th, and Parker Retzlaff is 20th.
4: With Blaine Perkins 21st, Ryan Ellis 22nd, William Sawalich is 23rd, Josh Balicki is 24th, and Ryan Sieg 25th. Patrick Starpoli 26th, Carson Wares 27th, Jeb Burton at the moment being scored 28th, with LeVar Scott 29th, and Dexter Bean 30th.
0: Patrick Emerling is 31st, Kyle Sieg is 32nd, Leland Honeyman is 33rd, with Natalie Decker 34th, Nathan Bird 35th, Joey Gase 36th, Jesse Love 37th, and Corey Day 38th after a crash on the very first lap.
4: Justin Allgaier is the race leader as we sit under the red flag. Steve Post is caught up with the owner of that race car.
13: He was crew chief last year for Connor Zilich, so you've got Justin out there, you've got William out there, you've got a bevy of drivers out there. Just kind of handicap where we're at right now, Junior.
14: Yeah, Sam Mayer looks like the best car, and he's going to send it on this restart. He's hungry for a win, and we've worked with him in the past. I know what kind of race car driver he is, so he's going to be tough to beat, but Justin's good on restarts. That's probably his strong suit, or I just always know that he's got a lot up his sleeve for those restarts, so it's just going to come down who gets the right push, who connects well when they launch in the restart zone, and who stays committed to who. Your help may leave you and go three wide. You just don't know what's going to happen as you get down toward turn one, and hopefully we come off two clear and in the lead. That'd be nice.
13: We've marveled this season at the performance of Justin Allgaier and Andrew Overstreet. Junior, what's it like to be a team owner and see something so special as they have going on right now?
14: Yeah, it's been great. Andrew had a tough year last year just trying to find speed in his cars, and we weren't sure exactly how all this is going to work out. So, and Justin was committed to giving it a shot and working with Andrew. And Justin wasn't sure about what he wanted to do in terms of, racing and retiring and whatnot. So a lot of things were in question in the off season, and it feels like, at least for Justin and Andrew, it's been a really, really good year. So it's fired Justin up. Maybe it extends his career another season or two. And it's fun to see Overstreet have success. I worked with his brother, Tyler, for years. He was a PR guy for me, and we worked together for a long time. So I know the Overstreet family really well, and it's awesome to have success with them.
13: Finally, Pocono Raceway, just what's something that stands out? We come here once a year right now. Of course, you're up here. You'll be part of the Prime broadcast tomorrow here as well. What's something that stands out to you about Pocono Raceway?
14: Well, you just can't never tell what kind of racetrack you're going to get when you show up. We used to run here twice a year, and those races were literally a month apart, and the racetrack would be completely different. What worked in the race before would not work when you come back only a month later. This place changes, but when the sun comes out or the track goes in the shade, it changes tremendously. So it's just it's always moving. It's almost, it's like it's alive, if you will. It's always kind of changing depending on the sun and the clouds, temperature, time of day, all those things. So it's a really tough racetrack to stay on top of.
13: We'll see what happens. Wish you well.
14: Thank you.
13: Dale Earnhardt Jr., team owner for Justin Allgaier, team owner for William Byron, team owner for Carson Quaffle, team owner for, you get the point. He's got a bunch of bullets in the gun out there. We'll see how he fares as we still sit under red flag conditions.
0: You know, Junior talks about, Todd, how different Pocono Raceway used to be between the visits that were about 7-8 weeks apart. You know, Pocono, to me, doesn't pop up as one of those tracks that could be a little testy, but I guess there are nuances here that aren't necessarily consistent every trip we come back.
15: Well, and back in the day, before this place got repaved, the surface didn't have a lot of grip. So as it sat in the sun and got warmer for that second race, it did have a bigger change on what this racetrack saw. One of those nuances that you had to kind of work your way into. If you were good in one, you had to figure out, how much do I need to tune that to come back, you know, 6 weeks later.
4: It is a destination. You used that term a little earlier, Mike, about Pocono Raceway being a destination race for race fans. We're only 90 miles from Philadelphia. We're 90 miles from New York City. The greater region that this track sits in, and let alone in a vacation destination up here in the Poconos, where this racetrack sits on a plateau high above these mountains.
15: Yeah, it is. It is. And I mean, I can speak for my family. I've come here before. My wife and kids came along, and, you know, while I was at the racetrack, they took a trip into New York City, got to see a show on Broadway, came back the next day. So this is one where there's destinations you can get to from here to kind of fill out the weekend and make a special weekend for everybody in the family.
0: Pocono is uniquely positioned. A lot of times, you know, we'll talk about the Southeast, how there's a lot of racing in the Southeast. It's very congested as far as the racing calendar is concerned. They talk about the Midwest and the tracks that make up that. But as far as the Northeast portion of the country and New England, you've got Dover, which is about 2.5 hours to the south. You've also got Watkins Glen. You've got New Hampshire Motor Speedway. And you have Pocono Raceway. And for the New England and Northeast and Mid-Atlantic fan, that's a great hub. And all of these tracks are opened up, and we have a lot of Canadian race fans that come join us. Pocono Raceway plays a very important role as a part of the NASCAR racing landscape and the motorsports landscape in this portion of the country.
15: Yeah, back in the day, this was as far north as we went. You know, I can think back to when Watkins Glen wasn't on the Cup schedule, when New Hampshire wasn't, I guess I'm dating myself as being old, but New Hampshire wasn't built yet. That, and then we got one date at New Hampshire and the way that worked. But to your point, there's a lot of population up here that's dire race savvy. You think about what the modifieds, what the dirt modifieds, there's a lot of racing heritage up here that really loves racing, and this kind of fulfills one of those destinations.
0: You talk about, you know, the modified racing and all that. You're obviously a product of modified racing in New York, but did you ever race in Pennsylvania? What is the Pennsylvania, New York, you know, modified racing landscape like?
15: I mean, I didn't. I was an asphalt guy. I was late models and stuff like that. But when you get into up here, and this is like Stuart Friesen with the Truck Series, he is diehard dirt big block modified racing, which is huge through New York State and Pennsylvania. Then you get into there's another area of Pennsylvania, you get into sprint cars. The Pennsylvania sprint cars are incredible. So there's a lot of racing. And you go to New England, it's the asphalt modifieds. You know, that's where Ryan Preece came from. It's you know, Kyle Rickey is out there at Stafford and runs all that stuff. And so there's so much racing in the Northeast, and it's different segments, but they're all race savvy. So this kind of fulfills that opportunity.
4: Red flag has been lifted. Caution is back out. Field comes to the entrance to pit road, which is open. Nobody at the front of the field is coming to pit lane at all. But Steve Post, you're from nearby Halstead, Pennsylvania. The racing here, short tracks, big tracks, it doesn't matter. These race fans love their motorsports.
13: Yeah, they love their motorsports. And I think the thing that's really fascinating about it is the dirt track fans, the sprint car fans, the modified fans, the micro sprint fans, the asphalt fans, the late models, the modified fans, they all love coming to Pocono. And so I used to work at a dirt track, Mocatec Speedway, that was about 15, 20 miles from here. And quite honestly, you were there on Saturday night, and then you would party well into Sunday morning. And my very first time there on a Pocono weekend, I'm writing some notes and doing some things. At 11:30, I walk out of the tower, and the place is vacant. And I'm like, what happened? Where did everyone go? Oh, no, you didn't know? Everyone goes over to Pocono, and they would come over here and party with us. So it is just a huge, huge racing state. Todd did a good job documenting it. Big block modifieds, 358 modifieds here on the eastern part, up in upstate New York. The sprint car world in central PA is bonkers. It is the Pennsylvania Posse. It is the one part of the country where the World of Outlaws or High Limits come into town, and sometimes they go home without even a top two or top three finish with them. It is just a rich, rich area. They love their racing, and what I love about the Pennsylvania fan is they love all kinds of racing, and well, now we're once a year. You guys, we talked about the infield being filled, sold out, talked about the grandstand being sold out. It's a lot of those short track fans that once a year they get to

0: to their NASCAR race at their home track, and they come out and have a really good time. It is a special state, one I'm just truly proud to be from. I'm always proud to say I'm from Pennsylvania. Pocono, the first place I ever volunteered at. I'm proud to be from here as well, and really excited to see what Nick Igdalski and everyone has done here, putting this place in a prime position right now for the NASCAR NASCAR Cup Series, and this weekend the NASCAR Rally Auto Parts Series as well.
1: And one of the things I like about coming to Pocono, I did this yesterday. I actually walked in the media center, and there's had a stack of area auto racing news newspapers. Some of us still like to get a little ink on our fingers and smell the remnants from the press. That publication encapsulates, recaps, and previews everything that we just discussed. First thing I picked up, I'm a product of Delaware, so Delaware International or Georgetown Speedway, go in there. Our Dave Mooney writes for them, so they do a great job of covering everything that we just discussed, and you get those recaps and all that. Again, just putting a bow on this story, this is a great portion of the country that is so rich in motorsports, from dirt tracks to asphalt tracks, and these fans are proud of that, and rightfully so.
2: Absolutely. One to go is given the drivers are choosing what lane they want to restart in. That means we'll have a two-lap dash to decide the Miller Tech 250 for the NASCAR O'Reilly Auto Parts Series. Justin Allgaier, Sam Mayer, William Byron, Sheldon Creed, and Brent Cruz, the top five, with Anthony Alfredo, Carson Quappel, Rajah Caruth, Brandon Jones, and Connor Zilish, the rest of the top ten.
1: Nail-biting time here at Pocono Raceway. Justin Allgaier getting ready to try to win his another race here in 2026. It'll be Justin's fifth win of the season. He has gone to victory lane in Phoenix, in Darlington, Martinsville, and last time out at Nashville, while Sam Mayer is trying to win for the first time since last August at Iowa Speedway. And then you get to William Byron. It's been ages since he's won a race in the O'Reilly Auto Parts Series. Sheldon Creed has won one this year. Brent Cruz trying for his first. You got Anthony Alfredo, Carson Quappel. You've got a group of drivers that have yet to go to victory lane that would love to do it here in the Poconos this afternoon.
2: See what they can do on the restart, maybe get a little luck and have some drivers lean on each other and get out of shape just a bit and roll out of the throttle and break some momentum as the field works their way down the short straightaway headed for turn number three.
1: When they come back to the line, it's going to be two laps to go to settle it this afternoon, and we'll see who is going to be able to win here at the Pocono Raceway. The fans are on their feet and we are ready to go here in Pocono.
2: Making their way through turn number three, the pace car will make its way to the pit lane here in just a moment. Field will work back to the restart zone, this time by and see who gets the jump on the restart. The control car, race leader Justin Allgaier. He works his way up off the corner into the restart zone. We go, and the green flag is back in the air. Allgaier's on the outside lane. Sam Mayer matches him stride for stride to driver's left. Now they're going to fan out three wide, maybe even four wide to Kyle Rickey.
3: Here they come into turn number one, stepping out of line all the way to the bottom of the racetrack goes Sheldon Creed. Slide up the racetrack as Justin Allgaier gets away with the race lead. They are side by side behind them. Brent Cruz to the runner-up spot.
4: Brent Cruz and William Byron fighting side by side for that spot up the long pond straightaway. This is all happening behind the leader, Justin Allgaier, who has broken out to a two-car length advantage. It's Allgaier who turns two as the leader.
5: Justin Allgaier makes his way onto the short chute with William Byron two-car lengths, maybe three-car lengths behind, trying to track him down as they work back through turn three. It is Justin Allgaier to the bottom of the racetrack.
1: Off the corner they come. Justin Allgaier is going to bring him back to the line, down to the start-finish line. White flag is in the air. The next flag will end this one. The question is, will they make it back? Allgaier will lead by five car lengths for the final time off the end of the front straightaway.
3: Into turn number one for Little Gator. Justin Allgaier at the point by four car lengths over William Byron in second. Brent Cruz in third. Sam May, former leader, has dropped kick to fourth. It's Allgaier onto the long pond straightaway.
4: That's how they run out of turn number one for the final time. Up the long pond straightaway, it's Allgaier still leading William Byron by about two car lengths. Byron coming under fire from Brent Cruz for second. It's Allgaier, the leader, for the final time up the tunnel turn.
5: Justin Allgaier is loving what he is seeing out the rearview mirror as Brent Cruz applies the pressure to William Byron. It is Justin Allgaier by three car lengths for the final time in turn three.
2: Justin Allgaier up off the corner has to have a smooth exit. He does so. Allgaier comes up off turn number three. Checkered flag is in the air. Justin Allgaier.

0: winner will win the MillerTech 250 here at Pocono Raceway. Britt Cruz will finish second. William Byron will finish third. Sam Mayer fourth. Sheldon Creed comes home in the number five spot. It's win number five on the season for the Carolina Carport Chevrolet driver Justin Allgaier. Let's go to pit lane.
1: They are celebrating down here in the very first pit box. Andrew Overstreet, the crew chief, having a few words with his driver down here as they celebrate the win. Andrew, congratulations. Fifth win of the season. How about this, you and Justin Allgaier?
2: It's pretty amazing. I just love working with Justin and this group. It's pretty special to just be able to get him this Pocono win. It was on our board this year. We wanted to get this taken care of Texas, and there's a couple others. We came close to Texas, but we got it done here.
1: Mission accomplished. Justin Allgaier is now a winner at Pocono.
3: And this is the first time he's going to be able to take Carolina Carports to victory lane. We'll chat with Justin and the other top finishers as the checkered flag has flown, and Lil Gator is celebrating in victory lane yet again. 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
3: Welcome back to Pocono Raceway. Justin Allgaier making the donuts and really creating a burnout for the ages. He is whipping that Chevrolet around as we look down on the pit lane. Dale Earnhardt Jr., co-owner of Junior Motorsports, getting ready to make the walk to victory lane. Justin Allgaier victorious yet again. What a run for Brent Cruz today of Joe Gibbs Racing, bringing that Toyota Super home in position number two. William Byron in his final start of the season will go third. Sam Mayer looked to be that he was going to snap that winless streak, unable to do it, and then, of course, Sheldon Creed rounding out the top five.
8: Let's hear from some top finishers to Steve Post.
1: He is getting oh so close to victory lane. Brent Cruz down here. Brent, you had a stint there toward the middle where you were a little bit further back outside of the top five. How did you get back up into the top five, and just kind of describe the way the end of that race played out for you?
9: Yeah, we were really good all day. I just want to thank everybody at Mobile One and Toyota Racing, and this Summer 19 Toyota Super was really, really good today. Just kind of never got us in the right spots there, and I kind of did that on my own. That was on me, but the car was really good all day. Fought on some different strategies, got some stage points, and ended up running P2 there. About tired of running second to Justin, but I guess that's the best place to be if you're not in victory lane, but happy for our guys.
1: What were the restarts like late in the day, late in the race down here with so many lanes and so much going on? What's that like?
9: It's hectic, man. It's really hectic, but thankfully we were able to be on offense. Our strength is being able to wrap the bottom really good in one and two and in three and turn three, not three and four, but yeah, I feel like we had a little bit of a tire advantage and a little bit of a speed advantage. I feel like we were the best car at the end. Just needed a little bit more laps.
1: Brent Cruz finishes second. Chris Wilner?
10: Fourth place for Sam Mayer. Sam, walking through the final restart, what could have happened different from your perspective?
11: I don't know. I think that the biggest thing that I could have done is probably just protect bottom and assume that someone's going to try to pull out of line. And bottom was better than middle there. I think once we got to one, the middle actually would have been better, but just everyone went bottom, and so we just got bottled up. But we got a good run through the middle and able to get a top five out of it. But, yeah, just super proud of everyone at House Factory Team. The Autobell Chevy was as fast as Xfinity Internet and as reliable as O'Reilly Auto Parts. So, yeah, just super proud of everyone at the Hendrick Engine Shop for putting a piece together that can go out there and win races. Obviously, the 7-1, so another good day for the Hendrick Engine Shop. But, yeah, just I want it to be my turn at some point. I'm really looking forward to seeing that day come.
10: You're building good finishes, but is there some frustration the fact that you've been so close, led a lot of laps, and just one hasn't fallen your way yet?
11: Yeah, I think that

0: finish in the fourth position. Steve Post is back-to-back top five.
1: Yes, indeed. William Byron down here debriefing with Marty Lindley on that finish as far as third-place run here goes for them as they kind of debrief and talk about the race car. Of course, a lot of times that's so important after the race while it's fresh in the driver's mind. And, of course, William's got work to do tomorrow here for 400 miles here at Pocono Raceway. So we'll see if we can catch up with William here in just a moment as he continues the debrief process and works his way through the way that race unfolded with a third-place finish down here. And I'm here just kind of putting it all together and sorting it all out and making sure that they are in good shape going forward, what they learned today, what they applied here today, and what they had going here today as far as that goes. So down here now, yucking it up a little bit with Marty Lindley, getting that car pushed back. William, I just heard a little bit of the debrief with Marty Lindley. What was the good, the bad, the challenges, the good parts of the day here for you today?
2: Yeah, we were struggling, but we just really couldn't get the... I was really loose, like, really loose every run, and then, at times it felt like, okay, it's getting better, but it was just cycles on tires, and then we'd put stickers on again, and I'd be sideways again, so it was, it was tough. I mean, I feel like we kind of overachieved there. With all the restarts, I felt like they went pretty good for us and was able to push Justin on the last one, or last two, so, just... happy to get a good finish and keep moving on.
1: Lots of cautions. How tough is it to get a rhythm to a race when you're stopping and starting as many times as we did here today?
2: I don't feel like there was really any rhythm to the race. It was really just if your car fired off good and you had 5 to 8 laps of good speed, then you kind of build a gap. But I mean, honestly, I think the best cars found their way forward, and Justin was really good. So, just tried to kind of do the best I could, just not overheating my tires.
1: William Byron, third place finish down here. We'll see if we can catch up with catch up with Sheldon Creed down here. He's holding court and chatting it up with some people down here after a fifth place run for Sheldon down here as he debriefs and wraps it up. Sheldon, the fifth place run, just tell us how the race unfolded, particularly those last restarts and what you were able to do to get a top five finish here.
3: Yeah, I really didn't want all the cautions because I felt pretty safe there in third, and I just didn't have what the 41 and the 7 had there, so was just fighting hard to run third, and had a really good couple of restarts to be able to push my teammate out there, and then that last one I just felt the 19 get to me and felt like if I didn't turn left he was going to, and I didn't really want to be 3 wide middle into 1. I wanted to push the 41 all the way up through there, but kind of wanted to give myself a shot too, and then got to 1 and got super loose again. So, I hate that I kind of took his opportunity away, and my opportunity ended as kind of soon as I landed into 1. So, overall, I mean, a great run for Haas Factory to have 2 cars in the top 5. I felt like the 41 was really strong, and really excited for San Diego, and was awesome to have V-Light on board today.
1: There you have it. That is Sheldon Creed from a fifth place finish here this afternoon.
4: So as we wrap up all of our top finishers down there on the pit lane, Justin Allgaier driving the car around. He's got his car owner Dale Earnhardt Jr. huddled up in the passenger side of the race car holding the checkered flag out the window. Dale Jr. has his daughter Isla in his lap as they work their way underneath the rowdy tribute sign that goes into the NASCAR Cup Series garage where they make the big circle and the U-turn to pull into victory lane and get that iconic triangle Pocono Raceway-shaped trophy with the bald eagle on top.
5: I noticed how it is a gingerly approach into victory lane. The last thing you want to do is rough up the boss man.
4: Yeah, can't do that. Nah, not a bit. Not a bit. Here's Justin Allgaier. His 36th career NASCAR O'Reilly Auto Parts Series win. He is 6th all-time on the all-time wins list for Justin Allgaier as he makes his way in here to victory lane. Again, being very ginger about getting that car into victory lane right now.
5: He's there. He eases it on in there. Of course, checker flag out the passenger window that Alex just described. Car comes to a halt, and right now it is Justin Allgaier that is getting ready to climb out of that Carolina Carports Chevy Camaro for Junior Motorsports. Again, win number 5 of the 2026 NASCAR O'Reilly Auto Parts Series season. We got to get Justin out of there. we've got to get, here comes Junior, and here comes everybody else. So, safe passage into victory lane for all involved, and we didn't have any reason to believe that it wouldn't be. But obviously a proud moment for Junior Motorsports and Dale Junior and the whole family there. Let's get the thoughts of the race winner, Justin Allgaier. Chris Wilner is looking on.

0: all of the mayhem down there.
1: That was a sight to see for sure. The smiles on Dale Jr.'s face when he climbed out of the passenger side window. Justin Allgaier climbing out of the race car. Finally a winner at Pocono Raceway to the eruption of this great crowd here in Victory Lane. The waterworks continue. And Justin is fired up, absolutely, and rightfully so. A fantastic finish, Justin. We talked before the race how badly you wanted to get a win here. What does it feel like now that you've finally done it?
2: Better than I could have imagined. Just so proud of this race team. I mean, to see the speed that we have week in and week out, all of our cars. Huge thank you to William Byron for that last show up there. I mean, restarts were so important and so tough. But Andrew Overstreet and this whole team, just cannot say thank you so much for the cars that they built me this year, the effort that they put in. You know, obviously, Carolina Carports getting them a win. We were close in Bristol. I got the Dash for Cash with them on the car. We didn't get the win, so to get them in Victory Lane means a lot to me. Adela's here. Just all of our partners, Jarrett, Logistics, Arby's, Brandt, Chevrolet, the Hendrick Engine Shop, Hendrick Chassis Shop, just everybody that's a part of this program, all the men and women back at the shop. I turned 40, and I really thought that at 40, I'd slow way down, and Denny's been talking about it a lot lately, and you can enjoy the ride while you can. So I get to be a dad tomorrow. I get to go watch Harper play some softball. But I kind of screwed up my getting to softball tonight by delaying these guys in Victory Lane. But I think they'll all be okay with that.
1: Well, hopefully this also means a win for her as well. 5 wins this year, Justin. Ties your most in a single season. What is it like when you're on a roll like this with this whole team, Andrew Overstreet and everybody on this 7 crew?
2: You're always waiting for the other shoe to drop. You never know. We've obviously been great, and I'm so proud of this team. I mean, we've just gone back to basics and just pound the basics, and it's obviously worked really well for us. And, you know, the pit crew has worked their butts off to be where they're at. The team has worked, you know, their tails off. Everybody at the shop, I mean, just the amount of effort. Having an off week and, you know, knowing that at an off week you can come back and it can go one way or the other, to come out of here with a win is really special. So I wish actually the kids were here. It was cool seeing Dale and Nicole ride in the car with me. That was special. I wish the girls could have rode with me too. But you know, all in all, it's a great afternoon and really proud of this team.
1: I was gonna say, you had precious cargo. Were you a little nervous? You had to gingerly get this thing back to Victory Lane.
2: Beyond nervous, and I know how big of a task that is. When Willow rode the first time, so it was cool to see her enjoy it and jump in the car with me. So, you know, just. The reason I still race is because of all the people that are here, all the people that I come in contact with. And, yeah, the winning's great, but the people that you surround yourself with make even all the difference. So I'm a blessed man, and cannot thank God enough for the position that he's put me in right now.
1: Congratulations. Justin Allgaier, finally a winner at Pocono Raceway, his 5th win of 2026.
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3: The streak continues for the NASCAR O'Reilly Auto Parts Series. No overtime finishes so far this season. Here's how they finished in today's Miller Tech 250.
0: Justin Allgaier wins. Brent Cruz finished second. William Byron third. Sam Mayer fourth. Sheldon Creed was fifth. Anthony Alfredo finished in sixth. It was Rajah Caruth in seventh. Brandon Jones in eighth. Connor Zilich ninth. And Carson Quapple in tenth.
3: Harrison Burton was 11th. Cole Custer was 12th. Dean Thompson 13th. And Austin Hill 14th. Parker Retzloff was 15th. Jeremy Clements finished 16th. Taylor Gray 17th. Brennan Poole 18th. Sammy Smith was 19th. And Blaine Perkins was 20th.
0: William Sawalich was 21st, Josh Balicki 22nd, Nick Sanchez 23rd, Ryan Ellis 24th, Patrick Starpoli was 25th, Ryan Sieg was 26th, Carson Ware 27th, with Jeb Burton 28th, LeVar Scott 29th, and Dexter Bean in 30th.
3: 31st was Patrick Emmerling, 32nd Kyle Sieg, 33rd Leland Honeyman, 34th was Natalie Decker, Nathan Bird 35th, Joey Gase 36th, Jesse Love 37th, and Corey Day finished 38th. Todd Gordon, final thoughts on today's race.
4: Yeah, caution filled and kind of building the rust back off an off weekend, but I think just competitive. We saw great racing all the way through. We saw strategy calls, and ultimately we saw a car that had a lot of speed that took it to Victory Lane.
3: So a big congratulations to Justin Allgaier. Don't forget, tomorrow's start time has been moved up for the NASCAR Cup Series race tomorrow in the Great American Getaway 400. Motor Racing Network will be live at high noon Eastern time, 12 o'clock Eastern tomorrow. We'll be on the air with NASCAR Live Race Day to get you set.

0: for the Green Flag, which is scheduled to fly at 1:15 Eastern Time tomorrow. Big thanks to everybody. Had a hand in today's broadcast. Julian Council was our producer. Our engineering team, Andy Tebow and Craig Moore, production assistants from Ron Mander. Out in the corners for us today, we had Kyle Rickey, Tim Catalfamo, and Nathan Prouty. On the pit lane, we had Steve Post and Chris Wilner. 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